0: Number nine.
1: Okay, thank you. Two receivers to the near side for Davis County as they have the ball, first down and 10. And they have it at their own 26-yard line. Trips now to the near side for Davis County. The quarterback is number 3, Lim Carlson. And he is going to hand off, going to the left side. He's got room, gets out near the first down marker, is going to be number 32 on the carry. That is Jamarcus Tyler. Nice run to get the ball game started for Tarker. Tyler, as he gets out to the 33-yard line. Pickup of 7, second and 3. Two receivers make it trips to the right. And, again, they're going to give the handoff, and the Tigers get him stopped this time.
0: And he tried to sneak it up the middle, and the Tigers were ready for him there.
1: No gain on the play, so it's going to bring up a 3rd and 3 now. From the Davis County 33-yard line. Tigers in the traveling white, one more road game next week, and then they'll be back home for the rest of the regular season. Quarterback and got him off sides, and there's an easy 5 yards, and that'll be a first down for Davis County as they were able to get the Tigers to jump off sides.
0: Yeah, the Tigers are just a little antsy, looking to maybe put some heavy pressure on their quarterback, and got him leaning.
1: If you remember in the playoff game last year against Hopkinsville, they did that several times and drew the Tigers off sides. Receiver to the right. Two to the left now. Back to pass. Quarterback does. And it is incomplete. Number 14 was there for the Tigers to break that up. That's going to be Caden Humphrey. And it's going to bring up a 2nd down and 10.
0: Big pressure on the quarterback. I think he threw it just a little bit sooner than he really wanted to.
1: Receiver to the near side, one to the far side. Have a wing on the right side now for Davis County on a 2nd down and 10. Quarterback Carlson, and it's a high snap, but he gives the handoff, and a good job there by Meacham. Gets the stop. And they gave that one to Evans.
0: And Griffin Meacham was in there in a hurry.
1: Lost back to the 34, so it's going to be a 3rd and 14 now for the Panthers. Receiver to the near side, number 17, Warren. He split the farthest to the right side of the formation. Quarterback again will work from the shotgun, Carlson. He's going to go back to pass. He's looking. Now he steps up into the pocket. He's going to run. And the Tigers are going to get him stopped across the 35 to about the 36, make it the 37-yard line, and it's going to be a 4th down. So ball's at the 37-yard line. So it's now going to be, after a 3-yard pickup, it's 4th down and 10. It's like actually 4th and 11. Back deep for the Tigers. Burgess is back there, and I believe Jalen Ray is back there as well. They are normally the two that are back deep. High snap, but the punter is able to get it away. And Burgess is going to take it on the run at the 40. He's to the 45 and gets to the 46-yard line. The punter, Roy, there was number 7. That's Grayson Roberts on that punt.
0: Roberts did a really good job of avoiding a disaster that snap. He went up really high to bring it down and was able to get that punt off.
1: So 9:06 to go, first quarter of play, and we have a flag as well on the play. So we think the Tigers might get it at the 36. We'll see what the flag is here. Did they pick the flag up? No, here we go. It's dead ball. It's going to be against Hopkinsville. Or he signaled dead ball. But anyway, it's going to back him up.
2: Oh, it's a big one.
1: Yeah, he went all the way back to the 31, so a 15-yard penalty on Christian County. Moves it back to the Tiger 31-yard line.
2: That's where it should be.
1: They haven't set the ball down as of yet. Tigers with two receivers to the right, offset eye this time. McCarley will work from under center for the Tigers. And he's going to pitch it back to the tailback. This is Abram. Abram gets across the 35 to the 40, and a flag comes in. It's going to be holding. Holding is going to be the call after the nice run by Abram. So that'll move it back to the 21. Where it's going to be first and 20 now for the Tigers.
2: Go back to the 25.
1: Okay, so they marked it off from where it was, where it occurred. So that's going to make it what, Roy? First and 16.
2: Should be first and 15.
1: Okay.
2: No, first and 16, you're right. No?
1: And let's see, coming out of there with it, Ted, was there a fumble? What was going on? Did that look really odd?
0: Yeah, it was just kind of a sloppy handoff,
1: yeah,
0: I think.
1: Yeah, looked very odd. And that was Harris on the carry for the Tigers. He gets out across the 35 to the 39-yard line.
0: Well, he did a good job on that one.
1: Second down and short for the Tigers, about two. Coming split to the near side is Hibbler for Christian County. One receiver to the right. McCarley works under center. And we get a flag and offsides. And it's offsides as Davis County lines up in the neutral zone. So that's going to give the Tigers their first down of the night, a UPS Store of Hopkinsville Tiger first down. Now to move it out to the 44, where it's going to be first down and 10 now for Christian County. Again, Hibbler will come split to the near side. Ray is split to the right. Quarterback McCarley to throw. He does. It is complete to Ray. And Ray is in Davis County territory. They'll get him out of bounds at about the 46. Make it the 47-yard line is where they're going to spot him out of bounds in Davis County territory.
0: Ray did a good job of bringing that down in traffic. There was, I think, at least two and I think three defenders right around him.
1: And it is enough for a first down because they move the ball to the 46. So it's first and 10, a UPS Store of Hopkinsville, Tiger first down. They're going to go tight formation this time with the bunch receivers. One to the right, two to the left, nobody in the backfield. Now they're going to put a man in motion. That's going to be Burgess. Burgess comes to the near side. Can he get the corner? He does. He's to the 40. He's down to the 30, to the 20, to the 10. Touchdown, but there's laundry on the field, so it's coming back as we're going to have a holding call. It's in the area of holding anyway. That is the call, holding, and the touchdown for Burgess comes back. And that'll move the ball back into Tiger territory after the 10-yard penalty. Ball is going to be back at the 44-yard line of Christian County. And it's going to be first and 20 now. And again, the Tigers with sloppy play here in the early going.
2: Four penalties already.
1: Yeah.
2: Three on this drive.
1: Two receivers to the left, one to the right. McCarley works from the shotgun. He's going to throw. It's a screen. He gets it out in the flat. It is complete. This is Harris. Harris breaks the tackle, and he's going to take it in for a touchdown. Harris takes it all the way. Touchdown, Tigers.
2: Another this time.
0: That's great way to come back after that penalty call, bringing that touchdown back.
1: 56 yards on the touchdown play from McCarley to Harris. 6:52 to go here in the first quarter of play.
0: He made that catch, and after he got about 6 yards on it, he just put it in overdrive and took off for the end zone.
1: And the Tigers line up to go for two, or at least it appears they will. Kaylee has her tee, but it looks like they're going to go for it. They're going to go for two here. And this is going to be Abram. He walks into the end zone for the two-point try. Abram's two-point try is good. So as we check the Michael Venable State Farm Insurance scoreboard, 6:52 to go here in the opening quarter of play. It is Christian County 8, Davis County nothing. We're back after this timeout.
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1: Had the kickoff, and Evangelista puts it into the end zone for a touchback. And Davis County will start first and 10 at their own 20-yard line. See what Davis County can do with their second offensive series of the night. Of course, Evangelista is one of the stars on the soccer team this year, who earlier this year actually got a 1-0 win over Davis County. Hello? Two receivers to the right. Quarterback will hand off to the tailback, Tyler, and Tyler gets a couple of yards. They'll get him out of bounds.
6: Great. Thank you, bro. I appreciate it. Yeah, we're all spread out tonight. I'm
1: at the DC game doing announcing. Jamarcus Tyler, and he gets just a short gain there. And, Ted, the Tigers did a really good job that time.
0: He ran that play earlier. Yeah. He almost looked like he said, no, I ain't got nowhere to go.
1: Second down and nine.
0: I didn't say that right. I don't have anywhere to go.
1: Three receivers to the right now. Quarterback Carlson from the shotgun. One receiver to the left, the short side of the field. They'll put that receiver in motion, and they're going to run the jet sweep to the near side. He's trying to get outside. He gets across the 25, falls forward about the 28. Number nine, ball on the jet sweep.
0: Tigers did a good job there of stringing him out. He was doing a lot of stutter stepping.
1: Ball's going to be at the 28-yard line. So third and two now for Davis County. Receiver goes split to the left. That is going to be ball. Three receivers to the right. Single back. And that is Tyler. Quarterback gives it to Tyler. Gets outside, and then he can't get to the corner. He's going to lose yardage as he gets back to the 26. Loss of two. And that's going to bring up a fourth down and four. And let's see what Davis. Yep, they're gonna punt the ball away. Number seven, Grayson Roberts coming out to punt the ball away.
0: You're gonna have a hard time running against that Tiger front, going sideline to sideline, not straight ahead.
1: I think there was a little hesitation on coach's part for Davis about going for it. Little hesitation, anyway. Burgess is back deep along with Ray for Christian County. Punt is away. Good punt. Burgess backing up, takes it at the 35, and he gets to the 40, cuts it up. He's to the 45, 46, 47-yard line, and that's where the Tigers will have it. First down and

0: Quarterback McCarley, shotgun. And they fake the handoff. He's looking. He throws. Got a man there. It's Ray, and it's off his fingertips. Incomplete. Led him just a little bit. But Ray wasn't able to bring that one in. And Ted, it looked like he kind of double pumped on the defenders there.
1: Yeah, he did. He would have. Well, he had both receivers. The receiver on this side was open as well.
0: Right. Tigers quickly to the line of scrimmage. They have Jayon Bass split to the right. Hibbler to the near side. McCarley under center gives the handoff. This is Smith. He's into Davis County territory. Gets down inside the 45 to the 44-yard line. He's going to bring up a third and short.
1: Good job to bottle him up there by the Panther defense.
0: So third down here for the Panthers in about two. 8-0. Christian County on top. McIntyre will move to the left of the formation. Two receivers to the right. They're going to give it to the tailback, and this is going to be Dillard. Dillard runs hard. Dillard gets inside the 40 down to the 35, and a UPS Store of Hopkinsville Tiger first down.
1: Guys, I don't mean to distract you from the game, but you see the
0: I know.
1: Show
0: we've got to some skywriting going on, yeah. And there are actually two planes doing that. It's like double planes. First and 10 now for the Tigers at the 36-yard line of Davis County. Tigers on top, 8-0. Clock running, 3:30 to go here in the first quarter of play. Receiver to the left, one to the right. And now the Tigers have to call a timeout. They do. 3:18 to go, first quarter, as we check the Michael Venable State Farm Insurance scoreboard. It's Christian County 8, Davis County nothing. We're back after this. 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
0: Tigers with a first down and 10. McCarley with a split backfield. He's in the shotgun. A high snap, but he gets the handoff to Dillard. Dillard's going to cut it outside. He's to the 20, down to the 10. And he is going to carry tacklers into the end zone for a touchdown. Tristan Dillard on the run for the Tigers.
1: It's always great to look out and see no yellow.
5: Yeah, it is.
0: 36 yards on that touchdown run for Dillard with 3:08 to go here in the first quarter of play. And it looks like the Tigers are going to go for two here once again. It's a bad snap and bobbled, and the two-point try is no good. So with 3:08 to go here in the first quarter of play, 14-0, Tigers on top over Davis County. We're back after this. 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
2: Davis County picks it up at the 8-yard line, and they bring it out across the 20 to about the 23. That was number 9 on the return for Davis County, Breckley Ball, as he gets it out to the 9. And Ted, you said he took a pretty good lick there.
3: I was trying to see who that was. I believe it was Holland. Yep, 17.
2: Mm-hmm.
3: Yep. Big stick.
2: First and 10 for the Panthers. Ball is going to be at the 23-yard line. Back to pass, and it's incomplete. Second down and 10 now on the incomplete pass. It was intended for number 10. That is Hayden Smith. No, I'm sorry. That was 0. That was C.J. Evans. No, yeah, 0. Number 17 is split to the near side. Braden Warren for Davis County. Carlson, again, will work from the shotgun. And they're going to give the handoff to the tailback, and he gets maybe to the 25. That's going to be Tyler on the carry.
4: Number 32, DeMarcus Tyler. Gain of about 2 on the run.
2: Gets to the 25. It's going to be a third down and 8 now for Davis County. Ball is right at the 25-yard line. 14-0, Christian County on top. This is not a district game tonight, but it will be next year. Back to throw is Carlson. It's going to be a screen as they set that up. It is complete, but he's going to be taken down by Paul Abram on
3: Abram
2: the stop.
3: Abram was waiting for him there.
2: And where do they spot it? The 24, so he lost a yard.
5: To who it was?
2: It was to 32.
5: I'm sorry. Thank you.
2: That's all right. It's going to be a 4th and 9 now. And number 7, Grayson Roberts, will come out to punt the ball away. Ray and Burgess back deep to receive for Christian County.
5: That is two dangerous returners. I mean,
2: they've got several they can put back there. Now, high snap goes over his head. And he's
5: That's
2: just
5: a
2: gonna,
5: safety.
2: Yep, he's just going to kick it through the back of the end zone. And it's going to be a safety. That is a safety.
3: Well,
2: Coach Lopez is wanting some other call here. We're not going to go to a break. We're going to keep it right here. It is going to be a safety on the bad snap.
3: Got his 2 points back.
2: And then he kicked it out of the end zone. I think Coach Lopez is, of course, the rules are different from high school, college to the NFL. So. Oh, Coach Lopez is saying they can't kick it is what he's doing, what he's arguing there. But nonetheless, it's going to be a safety.
5: He's kicking off.
2: And now it's 16-0 in favor of Christian County.
5: Should have good field position.
2: Yep, and they do put it on the tee. You know, see some punt, he's going to actually kick it off. And it's going to be, it looks like, number 7, Grayson Roberts to kick off. back deep, you've got a trio of guys back there. You've got Harris, Abram, and also Burgess. Tigers want to try to do something big here, I'm sure. And we get the whistle, and is he going to, what's he going to do? Oh, he's going to move it after it's already been put into play.
5: Yeah.
2: So the play clock's down to 10.
5: And they reset it.
2: Yeah. Okay. So here we go with a kick. And it is going to be taken by Burgess at the 25. He's to the 30, to the 35. Gets to the 40, splits a couple of defenders. He's to midfield into Davis County territory to the 46-yard line. First and 10 for the Tigers. They'll have it at the Davis County 46-yard line.
3: There's a player down for
2: Davis
3: County.
2: Yeah.
5: Why did the play clock reset?
2: I had
3: generosity, I believe.
2: I think he got it off in time regardless.
5: Well, I think he did, but I was just wondering if that's supposed to be that way.
2: Yeah. Number 99 is the injured player. That's going to be Hayden Chapman. So we've got an injury timeout here. They get him up, and he appears to be able to walk off under his own power. So it's going to be first down and 10. And the Tigers are going to have it. They actually, Roy, put the ball at the 47. I think I said the 46, but it's actually at the 47.
5: I caught it. I looked at the sticks over there and caught it. Thank you, though.
3: Not to change the subject, guys, but do you think we'll ever see these lights at the Stadium of
2: Champions? Oh, yes, we will.
5: This
2: Don't
5: year?
2: Know if they'll have – not this year. Don't know if they'll have them for next year, but it is in the plans. That's part of the upgrade, and I hope I'm not speaking out of order here, but maybe a scoreboard, maybe an upgraded scoreboard.
3: Oh, yeah, I've heard
2: because it's the original. Yeah, it's an original scoreboard that was there 30-plus years ago. Definitely going to look into the lights. They're going to have these type lights at the baseball, softball, and the soccer fields at the new high school. Those lights are already up. I haven't seen them on yet, though. All right, here are the Tigers as they come to the line of scrimmage. Two receivers to the left. They're going to pitch it back, and this is going to be Abram. He cuts up, and he stays on his feet. He's to the 40, gets outside, and he's going to take it in for a touchdown, and there are no flags, and a touchdown for Paul Abram. Gets into the secondary, Ted, after he gets through that initial line of defenders. It's a foot race.
3: The Jets come on, and off he goes.
2: Paul Abram with the run. This one goes 53 yards.
5: And we're going to kick.
2: 112 to go.
5: We're going to kick.
2: And Jay Lee Campbell is on for the PAT. She's perfect on the season.
3: You should have never said that.
5: Should've
2: I know.
5: Never said that.
2: Well, it's fact. Get it on the tee, and it's blocked.
5: There you go.
2: But that's not her fault. That's not her fault. We couldn't get it on the tee. So the kick is no good. So, with 1:12 to go in the first quarter, a new score. As we check the Michael Venable State Farm Insurance scoreboard, it's Christian County 22 and Davis County nothing. We're back after this timeout. 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
2: The kickoff goes out of bounds, so it will be placed at the Davis County 35-yard line, where it's going to be first down and 10 for the Panthers with 1:12 to go here in the first quarter of play. And the Tiger defense has pretty much been able to keep them in check after that very first run. Ted, was a pretty good run.
3: Yes.
2: By Tyler, and then receiver comes split to the near side. That's Warren. And a receiver goes split to the right. Actually, there'll be two receivers on that side of the formation. And now Davis County is going to call a timeout. 1:12 to go in the first quarter of play. It's 22-0. Christian County on top. We're back after this. You're listening to Tiger Football.
0: Every great tradition starts somewhere. 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
2: Shotgun formation, a man in motion for Davis County, and they're going to hand off to Tyler. He cuts it up. He's across the 40 out near the mark for the first down as he gets they're going to put him down, though, at the 43-yard line.
3: Good job by the Davies offensive line there, pushing the Tigers back quickly.
2: And it's going to be second and two now for Davis County. Good run that time by Jamarcus Tyler. Two receivers to the right, one to the left. Now they're going to shift and bring a couple of men to the right. Now they throw, and it's a complete nice throw and catch. Making the catch is going to be, is that 9 or 8? Looks like 8. That is going to be Vanover, number 8. And it's going to be a first down for Davis County.
3: He did a good job of going where the Tigers weren't.
2: Yep. And it down to the Tiger 44. That's the second first down of the night for Davis County.
3: Quarterback was able to thread that ball right in the center.
2: Right. Receiver to the right of the formation. I think maybe the double shift kind of messed him up. And now the Tigers have two players jump off sides, and that's going to make it 1st and 5. This quarterback does have a hard count. Moves the ball down to the 39-yard line. And that's going to do it for the quarter. We have played one quarter as we check the Michael Venable State Farm Insurance scoreboard. It is Christian County 22, Davis County nothing. We're back after this timeout. 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
2: Let's go down to the field now and check in with Joe Wilson. This is our Lassiter's Coffee and Tea sideline report. Joe?
10: Thank you, Jeff. A couple of things. Obviously, a good start offensively for the Tigers tonight. Three different guys with touchdowns already there in the first quarter. But one thing they're going to have to start cleaning up is penalties. Coach Lopez is not happy at all with the amount of penalties so far in this first half.
2: Yeah, and the penalties that they are getting, they've got two offsides penalties, and they were drawn offsides by the hard count of the quarterback, Carlson. split backfield, and they're going to give the handoff to Zero, and they've got him back behind the line of scrimmage. That's going to be Evans, and they get him back to the 43-yard line.
3: They didn't fool the Tiger defense that time.
2: A loss of four. Oh, they move it to the 43, so loss of four. It's going to be second and nine now for the Panthers. We've just started the second quarter of play. 22-0 in favor of Christian County. Receiver to the left of the formation. Three to the right now for the Panthers. Quarterback to throw. He's back. It's a screen, and it is complete. It's caught, and it's going to be a big loss back to midfield. They're actually going to give him the Tiger 48, I think. So a loss to five.
3: He was doomed. He didn't have any blockers with him.
2: I did not catch that. No, I want to say it's seven. It was 17. That would be Warren. So the ball is back at the Tiger 48-yard line, a loss of five. It's going to be third and 14 now for the Panthers. Two receivers to the left. One to the right. That's Warren to the right. Quarterback from the shotgun. And what do we have here? Delay a game? I guess so, yeah.
3: Yeah, it was the back
2: right.
3: Judge.
2: Yep,
3: so.
2: Yep, delay a game. We'll move it back five more. This will put it into Davis territory. And this moves it back to the 47-yard line. So now it's third and 19 for Davis County. Two receivers to the left of the formation, put a man in motion. Quarterback to throw. He does out in the flat, he is hit right at the line of scrimmage. That is going to be number eight on the reception. That's Mason Vanover, and really not much gain there at all.
3: Number one, Abram, and zero, Catlett. We're right there.
2: He gets right to midfield, so he did end up picking up 3 yards.
3: I have a hard time saying number zero.
2: Yeah.
3: It just doesn't roll.
2: Fourth and 16 now. Roberts to punt. And he gets it away. And it is going to drop and roll. And the Tigers are just going to get out of the way. And it is. Does it go into the end zone?
5: Nope.
2: Is it going to be down? Nope. It's going to be down at the one. That's where he touched it, right at the one. So the Tigers are pinned back deep. Because they didn't try to go to get the football. They could have easily gotten that ball to stop that roll. They just kind of looked at it as it went between both of the return men, and it goes back to the one. So now the Tigers are back deep. As Coach Clayton used to say, if you're not going to field the ball back there, I'm going to find somebody else that will.
5: He would fire him on Monday.
2: Yep. 9:49 to play here in the first half. 22-0 in favor of the Tigers. Quarterback is under center, and he gets it to Abram, and he gets, that's Harris, gets a yard to the two. Good job there by Davis County.
3: Good job by Harris getting it out of the end zone.
5: Yeah.
2: Second down and nine. Our report from the sideline says that Coach Lopez told them to get away from it. So that one's on Coach Lopez. So, Roy, there will not be any firings on Monday.
5: We'll be fired on Monday.
2: Not for that. Receiver to the near side. That is going to be Ware. Ray is split to the far side. They're under center. They give the handoff, and he stopped in the end zone for a safety.
5: Not much you can do.
2: Nope. The line could not keep him out, and now it's a safety. So now we've had two safeties in the ball game.
5: Who had the ball?
2: I believe it was Abram. So a safety for Davis County with 9:04 to go here in the first half of play. And that now makes it 22-2. And the Tigers will kick off here.
5: Joe just said that was Smith.
2: Oh, okay.
5: That was Jeremiah.
2: Okay, thank you. So Evangelista will kick off here. He's going to use the tee to kick away. So a little momentum swing now for Davis County as they head the Tigers pin back to the one and were able to get the safety. Here is the kick by Evangelista. It's a good kick. It's going to go all the way to the 20. Davis County to the 30, to the 35, out to the 40. He spins around and is going to be down at midfield. They had a chance to get him back at about the 40, Ted, but just could not wrap him up.
3: He did a good job of keeping that momentum, moving him forward.
5: I didn't catch that number either.
2: No, I believe, I think it was 8. I believe.
5: It was 8 or 9.
2: Yeah, I think it was Vanover. Oh, it was 0. Oh, thank you, sir. Thank you. It was C.J. Evans, 0.
5: Okay.
2: 8:56 to go. And Davis County with the ball. They throw out, and the flat is complete. This is Evans. Evans, and he breaks tackles, and he's down to the Tiger 20-yard line. Big pickup there for Evans all the way down to the Tiger 21. And a first down and 10 now for Davis County. Two receivers to the left of the formation, two to the right. Quarterback again will throw, goes into the end zone with it, and it is incomplete. Good job there. Breaking that up was going to be Holland, and it was intended for ball, and it's incomplete.
3: A little bit of hand fighting going on, but I guess they say just part of the game.
2: 22-2 is our score. Davis County with the ball now at the Tigers 21, where it's going to be second down and 10. Play clock at 10. Carlson will roll to the right to throw. He does out in the flat, and it's complete. And the initial hit did not get the man down, but then he was able to make the catch, and then he was brought down. That was Burgess that made the stop. And that was going to be Hudson Coombs, number 12, on the reception.
3: Burgess did a good job there.
2: Right. He got back to the line of scrimmage.
3: And after he bounced off the first time, he was able to get back and still make the tackle.
2: They are now winding the clock with 8s. They want the clock to run. Quarterback's in the shotgun. Back to pass. He looks. Carlson looks. Comes to the near side with it. Got a man in the end zone. Now he's just going to run it out of bounds.
5: They tagged him before he went out. So.
2: Yeah. So that's going to bring up now a fourth down. As Liam Carlson on the carry. And they get to the 17-yard line. So he picked up 4. A lot of running there to get the 4 yards. It's going to be 4th and 6 now. And they're going to go try the field goal here from the 24. Makes it a 34-yard field goal for Grayson Roberts. It's on the tee, and the kick is up, and the kick is good.
5: Why did Hoptown just stand there?
2: So with 8:04 to play here in the first half of play, it is now the Tigers 22, the Panthers 5. We're back after this timeout. You're listening to Tiger Football.

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1: Max is.
2: Out of bounds.
3: And the ball is going to go out of bounds. And it goes out of bounds, so that means the Tigers will have the ball at their own 35-yard line. Where it's going to be first down and 10 for the Tigers with 8:04. They're going to make them kick it again. They have that option.
4: Penalize them for what?
3: I guess it's just procedure. It's a 5-yard penalty. So now Davis County will kick off from the 5-yard line. Five is our score.
4: Watching the fireworks.
2: Yep. Yeah.
3: Favor of the Tigers. And here is the kick. And it is going to be taken at the 18-yard line. This is Harris, and he gets out to about the 37. A good tackle by number 11, Ali Ezel, with the tackle.
2: Who put his sword away after he made the tackle. Did you all see that?
3: I did. Ball's going to be at the 37, so basically the Tigers gained 2 yards on that by making them kick it again. Exactly 8 minutes to go in the half. It's first down and 10. Ball is going to be at the 37-yard line. Two receivers to the left of the formation. McCarley is going to be under center. And he pitches it back. And this is going to be Abram. And he's tripped up at the 40. Falls forward to the 41. And I tell you what, they were bringing the house there, Ted. And he was almost, looked like he was almost offside.
2: He did. And then he actually waited with the ball and then let them run by him before he took forward.
3: 4-yard pickup, second down and 6 now for the Tigers. Two receivers will come split to the near side. Make it trips to the near side. Well, a little confusion. A lot of folks swapping around with 7 seconds. Has everybody set? Now they got to burn a timeout. 7:16 to go in the first half a play as we check the Michael Venable State Farm Insurance scoreboard. 22-5 is our score. Christian County on top. Back after this timeout, you're listening to Tiger Football.
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3: McCarley to throw. Ray is there, and it's incomplete. The defender was there, number 4. That is Carter Blanford. Third and 6 now for the Tigers. From their own 41-yard line.
2: Got their feet a little bit tangled before the catch, but I guess that was just incidental.
3: Yeah, Ray actually ran into the defender.
4: Yeah.
3: Now, if it was the other way around, you might get the call. Here's Ray to the near side, along with Holland. No, that's Ware. They throw out in the flat, and it is complete. A nice catch by the Tigers down to the Davis County 35-yard line. That is going to be Jayon Bass, number 13, with the reception for the Tigers. And a UPS store of Hopkinsville, Tiger first down.
2: And again, a big catch in traffic by Bass.
3: And they're going to put it at the 35-yard line.
2: The Tigers are going to go quick.
3: First and 10. Receiver in the motion. This is going to be Burgess. They're going to run the sweep. He cuts it up. And Burgess still on his feet. And he's going to get inside the 30 down to the 28-yard line. That wasn't quite as wide open as normally when they run that jet sweep there.
2: He cut it up a lot closer in the middle than taking it wide as he had been doing.
3: Ball at the 29-yard line of Davis County. A 6-yard pickup makes it 2nd and 4 now. McCarley, yeah, that's a busted play right there, and he loses, but he gets back to the line of scrimmage. It wasn't a good snap, or he had trouble handling the snap. So, actually, he gets back to the line of scrimmage. Generous spot. 3rd and 4 now. And this is four down territory here for the Tigers.
2: Yes, sir, I would agree with that.
3: A receiver to the right, 2 to the left. McCarley to throw. It's a screen, and it's complete in the flats to Dillard. Dillard down inside the 15. Out of bounds at about the 13. Oh, they're going to say he's out of bounds at the 15. It's going to be enough, though, for a first down.
2: Good job by Dillard getting right into that open spot, that open seam in the Davis County defense.
3: 14-yard pickup and a UPS store of Hopkinsville Tiger first down. Two receivers to the right of the formation, 2 to the left. And they're going to hand off this time, and this is going to be Dillard once again. And Dillard inside the 15 to about the 12. Second and 7. Tigers again come quickly to the line of scrimmage with 5:13 to go. First half, it's 22-5. Christian County on top. McCarley's under center this time. They give the handoff, and this is going to be Smith inside the 10. Looks like at about the 7. And that's going to bring up a 3rd and 2 now. 3rd and 2 now for Christian County as the ball is going to be at the Davis County 7-yard line. Receiver comes to the near side, one split wide to the far side, the wide side of the field. McCarley hands off and getting stopped. Now he lunges forward, and I think he's got the first down. He does, to the 4. Can't tell as they get up off the pile there. It looks like that was Harris. Yep, that's going to be Harris on the carry.
2: Just great individual effort by the agent.
3: Picked up 3, needed 2, picked up 3. It's going to be 1st and goal now from the Davis County 4-yard line. Receiver goes split to the left. That's going to be Ware for the Tigers. Smith to the near side, and again, they're having trouble getting lined up. And
4: another timeout.
3: Yep, now the Tigers have to burn another timeout because they can't get lined up.
4: That's the last one.
3: And that's it. 3:48 to go in the half as we check the Michael Venable State Farm Insurance scoreboard. It's Christian County 22, Davis County 5. We're back after this timeout. 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
3: Tigers with two receivers to the right of the formation. It's first and goal from the Davis County 4. McCarley will hand off to Harris, and he goes into the end zone for a touchdown. De'Asian Harris with the score for the Tigers. And Ted, another hard run there for Harris.
2: Yeah, I think Joe would probably echo that. That's where he likes to have the ball, down there where it's in the crunch zone.
3: And the Tigers are going to go for two here. And they are going to be short. I believe that was Abram. I can see. He'll turn sideways, and it is. It was Abram, so no good on the try.
2: And it was number 12 for Davies County that rifled through and brought him down.
3: So your new score now, it is the Tigers 28 and Davis County 5. We're back after this timeout. You're listening to Tiger Football presented by Chick-fil-A.
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3: Kickoff is taken at about the 10, and C.J. Evans gets the ball out to the 20, across the 20 to the 21. It'll be first down and 10 for Davis County late in the first half of play. 3:37 to go. Quarterback Carlson from the shotgun hands off to Tyler. And Tyler lunges forward and gets about 3 yards, or maybe two. Looks like he gets to the 24. Yep, ball's at the nose of the ball's on the 24, so a pickup of 3.
2: And 55, Trey Ware on the bottom of that pile, making a stop for the Tigers.
3: Second down and 7 now after the 3-yard pickup. Two receivers to the near side for Davis County. Carlson looks over to the sideline. They may reset the play. And fakes the handoff, rolls to the right, and he'll be sacked. First sack of the night. First time the Tigers have been able to get back there. And that's going to be Chris McIntyre, number 41, getting back there for the Tigers to take him down.
2: He did a good job coming all the way from the defensive right side.
3: And he's back at the he got back to the line of scrimmage. So it's going to be a third and 7 now for the Panthers. 2:20 to go here in the first half. We'll have our interview with Superintendent Chris Bensel coming up at halftime. Roy will recap the stats. I'll recap the scoring. We'll get an update from Joe as well. Quarterback throws, and it is knocked away. Bass did a good job there. It was intended for number 17. For the Panthers, that is Braden Warren.
2: Still would have been short.
3: And it's going to bring up a 4th and 7 with 2:10 to go. But the Tigers are out of timeouts. They've used them all for this first half. On to punt the ball away is Grayson Roberts for Davis County. Back deep is Ray and Burgess. They'll stand at their own 35-yard line. Get the punt away. And it looks like it's going to hit. And Tigers get away from it. It's going to roll inside to 35 to the 32-yard line. It's going to be first down and 10. For the Tigers, 1:54 to go. Tigers have two receivers coming to the near side, two to the far side. Quarterback McCarley from the shotgun, and they're back to pass. Down the middle they go, and it's incomplete. Oh. Tried to get that to number 22 for the Tigers. And that is going to be Jordan Santiago Bussell. Interesting stat about this young man. He is the only freshman on the varsity roster.
4: Must be an athlete.
3: He's listed as an athlete. They got high hopes for that young man. So it's going to bring up a second and 10 from the 32. Empty backfield now for McCarley. He's going to throw again. Got time. Now he's going to take it and run. He's to the 40, gets up to midfield, and a UPS store of Hopkinsville Tiger first down, and more importantly, stops the clock with 1:41 to go in the half on a nice run by McCarley.
2: He did a really good job of not trying to force it anywhere. He just tucked it and ran. Hit that sideline.
3: 18-yard pickup. First and 10 now for the Tigers.

0: In the backfield for the Tigers is going to be Santiago Bussell. Back there along with McCarley. Now timeout taken by Davis County. 1:40 to go here in the first half of play as we check the Michael Venable State Farm Insurance scoreboard. It is Christian County 28, Davis County 5. Back after this, you're listening to Tiger Football presented by Chick-fil-A.
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0: McCarley throws the screen. This is Santiago Bussell. He's inside midfield, inside the 45, breaks a tackle, gets him out of bounds. Short, I think, of the 40. I'm going to say the 41, maybe. Yep. Gets down to the Davis County 41. So a pickup of 9.
3: But again, he got
0: and
3: out of bounds.
0: And you can see right there on that play, that's why
4: that's why he's on
0: the varsity roster. Yeah, that right there ought to tell you enough. Two receivers to the right, two to the left. McCarley from the shotgun once again, and he's going to give it to Harris. Harris gets inside the 40 down to the 36-yard line, and they'll stop the clock long enough to move the chains. That is a UPS Store of Hopkinsville Tiger first down.
3: Moved it back to the 37.
0: Yep. Okay. Picks up 4.
3: That helps you any?
0: Yep. First down and 10. Two receivers to the left, two to the right. They look to throw. McCarley, he does. Got a man there. It's complete to Ray, and he's out of bounds. Inside the 30 to the 28-yard line.
5: Pass completed to number 2, Jalen Ray.
0: And again, they're working that sideline with 1:05 to go. And that stops the clock. Ball at the 28-yard line of Davis County. It's going to be second down and 1. Again, they look over to get the play. 15 seconds on the play clock. Two receivers to the right. That's going to be Ware and Ray.
3: Let's go, guys.
0: The snap and looking to throw. Rolling is McCarley. He's going to take it, and he can't get out of bounds.
4: Nope. Tried to sidestep the defenders.
0: Right.
4: And, it didn't
0: and it's going to bring up a third down as he lost back to the 29.
4: They got to go quick here.
0: And it's and you can't clock the football.
4: Nope.
0: Because it's third down. 40 seconds to go here in the half. Tigers will get the ball to start the second half. It is complete. Did he get out of bounds? He did. All right. Well, they're going to stop it long enough to move the chains. That pass was complete to Ray. Was it Ray or Bass?
3: Bass.
0: Okay. And it's going to be a first down. And let's see. They're going to have it at, a timeout, I believe, taken. Yep. Davis County is going to help the Tigers out. They take a timeout.
4: I think he clocked it. Didn't he?
0: No, they called timeout. Davis County called a timeout.
3: The ball was at the 20,
4: well,
3: right?
4: They ran.
0: It is. Yep. Now they're going to move the ball up to the – we're going to keep it right here. They move the ball up to the 17. It's a first and 10 for the Tigers. Davis County had too many players on the field, so they ended up calling a timeout. 17 was trying to get off the field, and they couldn't get him off in time. So they just used the timeout, and that actually did help Christian County.
4: Anyway –
0: What? Say what you're thinking.
4: Well, he clocked the ball, and they let like another four seconds run, and then
0: they called the timeout. They got the timeout.
3: Like Ted, where's that 4 seconds?
0: So it's going to be 27.9 seconds to play. Two receivers will come split to the right, two to the left.
3: Just go to the end zone.
0: McCarley from the shotgun. He's going to throw. He looks. He does. Goes to the end zone. It's up in the air, and it's incomplete. Intended for Jalen Ray.
5: First down pass is taken for number 2, Jalen Ray.
4: Jalen was right at that front corner of the end zone.
0: It's going to be a second down and 10.
3: I think he had one wide open coming across the middle, though, right at the goal line.
0: McCarley will work from the shotgun. Once again, back to throw. He does. Got a man. It's Ray, and he dropped it. Yeah, he was looking at the goal line and just dropped that one. I mean, and he was open, too, and probably with his strength was going to be able to take it in, but he dropped it. And it's going to be a third and 10.
4: And he knew it. He looked.
0: Yeah.
3: Well, two more shots.
0: He just kind of looked. He took his eye off the ball, and that's what happens. So Ray and Ware will come split to the right of the formation. Back to pass again as McCarley throws into the end zone, and it is incomplete. Not able to hold on to it. I believe that's Bass. Yep, that's Jayon. So that's incomplete.
3: That should have been caught. He was wide open, but the pass was a little low.
0: So 12 and a half seconds to go in the half. It's fourth and 10 now.
3: I think we picked up a yard. No.
0: Ball's at the 17. Yeah. Quarterback to throw. He looks. He does. Got a man there, and it's complete, but he doesn't get enough for the first down, and
3: nope.
0: He goes out of bounds.
3: Yep.
0: He didn't go deep enough, and it's a completed pass, but it's not going to be enough for the first down as it's going to be to the 10-yard line. He picked up 7. He needed 10.
3: Was that right?
0: I believe that was – I think it was right. Was it Bass?
4: I
0: think it was Bass. Bass had been on that side.
4: I think so.
0: Yeah. So it's down to the 10, and that's going to give it to Davis County with 7.9 to play. It was Bass, yes. First and 10 for Davis County. And it looks like they're gonna go run a play here.
3: I think I'd take a knee.
0: Yep, two receivers to the left, one to the right. Quarterback back to pass. Steps up. Now he's going to take off and run. He throws. It is complete. It's going to be a first down out to the 22. Now a flag comes in. And they may have gotten a Tiger here for a personal foul. That's what I'm thinking. But we'll see what the flag is going to be.
4: An illegal forward pass.
0: Yep, that's what it is. It is an illegal forward pass.
4: He was past the line of scrimmage.
0: Okay. So that is going to mark the ball from the 10. And they're going to go, what, half the distance? Yep, they go back to the 5. So now it's first and 15, but there's only 0.2 seconds to play, and Davis County is just going to take a knee. And he takes a knee, and that'll do it for the first half of play. As we check the Michael Venable State Farm Insurance scoreboard at the half, it is Christian County 28, Davis County 5. We're back after this timeout. 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
0: Welcome back to Davis County High School in Owensboro as the Christian County Tigers lead the Davis County Panthers at halftime 28-5 is our halftime score. Ted, first half observations. First quarter looked pretty good. Second quarter, not so good.
4: It looked a little sloppy in the second quarter. I don't know if it was because they had the lead or, you know, I heard a mention down here in the press box talking about momentum, and it really changed it when they were able to down that punt on the one-yard line, and then the Tigers couldn't get it out of there, and the safety, and then the field goal quickly after.
0: Roy, first half observation, sir.
3: Pretty much, y'all pretty much summed it up. The first quarter, everything was smooth, clicking. Had some penalties they shouldn't have had. They cleaned that up the second quarter, but it just kind of got sloppy.
0: Kind of got a little sloppy. Yeah,
3: I mean, I'm like Ted. You know, the field goal is basically. I'm not the coach, but it was basically a free kick.
0: It is halftime, and this is the halftime report

0: 6:52 to go, first quarter play. Josiah McCarley to Dejan Harris with the pass play of 44 yards. The Abram two-point try was good. That made it 8-0. Then Tristan Dillard with 3:08 to go in the first quarter of play, 36-yard run. Two-point try no good, made it 14-0. And then the Tigers were able to get a safety, and that made it 16-0. Then they were able to add another score after the safety, as the first play after that safety, they had the ball at their own 47, and Paul Abram would carry it in 53 yards with 1:12 to go in the first quarter of play, and the J. Lee Campbell kick was blocked, and that made it 22-0 at that point. And then we move into the second quarter of play, 9:04 to go in the first half, and a safety by Davis County gives them 2 points, making it 22-20. Then they get the ball, and they get it to their 49 after the kickoff, and then move it down the field to the Tigers 17, where they elect to go for the field goal at 4th and 6, and a 34-yard field goal by Grayson Roberts is good, and with 8:04 to go in the first half of play, that makes it 22-5. Then the Tigers will tack on another score with 3:43 to go in the first half of play. The De'Asian Harris with the 4-yard run for the Tigers. A 2-point try, no good. And that gives us our halftime score of 28-5. We'll take another timeout. When we come back, we'll hear our halftime interview with the superintendent of Christian County Schools, Chris Menzel, right after this. 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
5: Welcome back to the pregame show, where tonight the Christian County Tigers are in Owensboro to take on the Davis County Panthers. And joining me tonight is 5'7", 150.
0: Welcome back to Owensboro and Davis County High School as the Christian County Tigers get set to take on the Panthers, a team that will be in the district with the Tigers next year. But, Coach, first of all, congratulations on the win, the first one ever for the Christian County Tigers, 47-28 over McKenzie, Tennessee. Kind of summarize the game for us, what you saw after you went back and watched the film.
6: Well, it was kind of like the other two games where it was kind of up and down, and the one thing we did that we didn't do the first two games, we finished in the fourth quarter. We didn't do it in the second half against Mayfield. We didn't do it in the second half against Cooper. And we finally flipped that switch and was able to make some plays on both sides of the ball and put ourselves in a position to win a game against a really good team. I don't care what class they are. To me, they were one of the best, if not the best team we've played so far.
0: You know, Cole Brown, their quarterback, and the receiver, number 13, Avery Brown. Don't know if there's any relation there or not, but those two make a really good combination for them, don't they?
6: Yeah, I asked them on the sideline. I said, hey, are y'all like brothers or something? And yeah. I said, no kin. But, you know, that quarterback's really good. I mean, 6'2", 6'3", 210, good runner. They run some really good stuff offensively. You know, and 13 got loose on some things. You know, some of it was him, some of it was us having bad eyes, bad technique, and blowing coverages. But, you know, I thought the biggest thing was our offensive and defensive lines kind of set the tone there in the second half and really did a good job of making him uncomfortable and then being able to run the football as well as we did against them.
0: Yeah. Did you make any changes at halftime as far as your offensive line, or was it just a matter of you just had more numbers and more depth and eventually

0: made it to where it was a lot easier to run the ball.
1: Yeah, I mean, we didn't make any changes. I mean, for some reason on the offensive line, first quarter besides the Cooper game, we have not been very good. But then we get over there and get everybody calmed down, and we're usually ready to go. I think the biggest thing is the kids just understood what it takes. And, you know, we were able to make the plays and to have that killer instinct of being aggressive and not just being satisfied just to be hanging around. I think that was the biggest shift, is we knew we could win the game, and we went out and won it.
0: Yeah. McKenzie had to throw the ball a lot there late in the ball game just because you had a sizable lead over them. How did you feel like your secondary played, especially, you know, they had 35 balls thrown at them?
1: Yeah, I don't think that. I thought we played pretty well. You know, those last two and a half drives, we were in probably our prevent stuff with our three down, three safety look, and just trying to keep everything in front of us. Don't give them anything cheap. And, you know, they were like, "Coach, you know, they're running the ball." I said, "That's fine. They can run the ball for 4 or 5 yards and complete as many footballs as they want to and stay in bounds, because that helps us. It's just going to run down the clock." And then as they get closer to the end zone, it tightens up, and that's when mistakes happen. And Tavares Burgess was able to step in front of it, pick it off, and take it to the house, and kind of sealed the game for us.
0: Yeah, you know, I was going to mention that. It looked like you had an alignment of 3-8 there. You had three down linemen. Then I guess you had a couple of linebackers, and then everybody else was a DB. But he was just sitting there waiting, kind of sitting there, and the ball came right to him.
1: Yeah, I mean, that's just something we do. It's just a 3-1 box with three, you know, two outside linebackers, especially when teams do it third and long, or, you know, prevent into half, into game situations that we practice. And, you know, the more guys you got standing up, running around, it's a little harder to throw the ball and find windows. And that's all we were trying to do, is make them bleed out time. We don't care about giving up yards on that part of it. It's just about points. I mean, we held them to 21 points. They got 7 off of an interception return for a touchdown. But against that offense, you know, you'll take that any day of the week, I believe.
0: Early in the ball game, I think it was like 4th and 10, something like that. 4th, and I'll look it up here and tell you, it was looked like 4th and 5, and you're on your own 34-yard line, and you decided to go for it. Kind of talk about the thinking there. You're only down 7-0 at that point.
1: You can't be afraid. I don't think we had any. We didn't have a lot of momentum at the time, and I didn't think a 3-and-out would be good for us right there. And, you know, feast or famine, I mean, what's the worst that could happen? You know, I think I trust in what we were doing offensively. I knew we had something that could get us a first down the way they were playing. And then we just threw about a 6-7 yard hitch route to Bass, I believe. It was a catch. We converted. We ended up scoring. I just don't think.
2: Welcome back to Owensboro. It's time for our halftime report and our visit with Christian County Public Schools Superintendent Chris Bensel. 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
3: Good evening, Jeff. Thanks for having me on.
2: Today is a very special day in the history of the United States, 9/11. Talk a little bit about that, and I guess it means something special to you, too, as well.
3: Yeah, it really does. You know, I was in the military when that happened, that memorable historical event. Praying for the families that were affected still today, and also our country. And we live in one of the greatest countries, the greatest country in the world. And we take a minute to remember that event and what happened that day, especially after it's been 25 years as of today. We'll do some things in our school system as well, with our schools and in our civics and history classes. And we're also monitoring the safety parameters of our school. It always kind of brings back, are we doing right things in the world of safety with SROs and parking our vehicles in the front of the school, and ID checks at the front door, and weapon detection systems, and abilities for students to report something if they see something. All those things kind of bring up, come to the forefront, come to the top of the spectrum when you're dealing with remembering the events of 9/11. So, it's been a good week. It's been a safe week so far. We hope it continues throughout the first 9 weeks and the first semester, and, of course, the whole school year. These weeks are usually a little tougher because of, you know, miscellaneous situations across the country that happen and threats, but so far so good for us. And, again, it's a special day in the history of the United States of America.
2: You know, this is the first year to have SROs that are under the direction of the Christian County Public School System Police Force. Kind of talk about how that is going as this is the first full year of fully staffed and having all those men and women on site.
3: Yes, it's probably been one of the best initiatives and investments we've ever done. First of all, kudos to Clayton Sumner and Michael Cease for all their work behind the scenes getting it started. We have great, and we just looked at the roster this morning. We have 7 elementary schools, 1 early learning center, 2 at alternative school, 5 at the high school, 2 at each, 1 at each middle school, and then a floater to cover if a SRO is out for the day and for the extended hours events at high school and the early learning center. So the investment, the funding, the financial aspect is cheaper, and we still are getting a better quality of service because our SROs are falling under our chain of command, and they're allowed to do cafeteria work. They're allowed to do traffic work before and after school. They do truancy delivery letters for attendance issues. They do home visits for welfare checks. They can just do so much more without the parameters of a contract, and we're thankful for the last several years of service from Christian County Sheriff's Office and Hopkinsville Police Department. But this is one of the best investments we've made, and we're very proud to have it in place and to have the support of our community in regards to this process. And it's working out. And you're just walking through the schools and seeing the SRO presence and seeing what they're doing and how they interact with our kids, it's been worth the difficulty sometimes in making a change like that. But it's been really good so far.
2: You know,
0: and that, of course, is Chris Benson, and we apologize for not being able to air all of that for you tonight. Is we've got about 3 minutes to go before the start of the second half. 28-5 is our score. Roy Keller is going to take a look at our stats, and our check of first half stats are brought to you by the Nook and Cranny, your local destination for name brand clothing, shoes, handbags, and more. 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Go Tigers. Roy, how about the numbers on the first half?
4: Okay, Jeff. First down, the Tigers with 12, the Panthers with 3. Hopkinsville rushed the ball 18 times. Christian County rushed the ball 18 times for 162 yards. Attempted 14 passes, completed 8 of those for 141 yards. So the Tigers with 32 offensive plays and 303 yards of offense in the first half. For the Davis County Panthers, they rushed the ball 15 times for a net of 0 yards. Attempted 10 passes, completed 6 for 39 yards. So Davis County with 25 offensive plays and 39 yards of offense. Punting, the Tigers did not punt in the first half. Davis County punted 4 times for a 38.8-yard average. Neither team turned the ball over in the first half. Penalties, Tigers penalized 5 times, 45 yards. The Panthers 4 times for 40 yards. Time of possession, the Tigers 11 minutes, 11 seconds, and the Panthers 12 minutes and 49 seconds. Leading rushers for the Christian County Tigers, Paul Abram, 3 carries, 55 yards. Tristan Dillard, 3 carries for 47 yards. De'Asian Harris, 5 carries for 26 yards. And Josiah McCarley, 3 carries for 17 yards. Josiah McCarley attempted 14 passes, completed 8 of those for 141 yards. Jayon Bass, 3 receptions, 43 yards. Jalen Ray, 2 for 19. De'Asian Harris, 1 for 56. And Tristan Dillard, 1 for 14. Rushing for Davis County, Jamarcus Tyler, 7 carries, 19 yards. Berkeley Bell, 1 carry for 7 yards. Liam Carlson, 4 carries for 6 yards, and C.J. Evans, 2 carries for a minus 8 yards. Liam Carlson attempted 10 passes, completed 6 for 39 yards. Mason Vanover, 2 receptions for 16 yards. C.J. Evans, 1 for 29 yards. Hudson Coombs, 1 for 0, and Jamarcus Tyler, 1 for a minus 1. Grayson Roberts, 4 punts, 38.8-yard average, with his longest being 49 yards.
0: All right, thanks a lot, Roy. We're going to be checking in with Joe Wilson here momentarily, but they put time on the clock, so we're about 3.5 minutes away from the start of the second half. We'll get a quick break in here, and we'll come back, and we'll check in with Joe Wilson down on the sideline. 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
0: Halftime 28-5 in favor of the Tigers. Let's go down to the field and check in with Joe Wilson. Joe?
7: Thank you, Jeff. I talked to Coach Lopez here at halftime. He kept the team out of the locker room. They decided that it was too far to walk, and it was just easier just to have their meeting outside here on the field. But he summed up the first half in one word, sloppy. He said they needed to clean it up on offense in the second half. Do have a few scores from the area as well. Caldwell County leads Webster County 35-0 at halftime. Rockcastle County over Tree County 36-0 at halftime. Fort Campbell and Hopkins Central are tied 14-14 at the break. And you mentioned it off the air, but rain is on the way. Looks like it's headed this way, and there is some lightning off in the distance. So hopefully we can get the second half in before all that gets here.
0: All right, Joe, thank you very much. That's Joe Wilson down on the field, and that is our Lassiter's Coffee and Tea sideline report. Second half kickoff is coming up, and it is brought to you by Riken Elastomers. Join the Riken Elastomers team with process operator starting pay at $20.50 an hour. 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And an excellent benefit package that includes employee paid benefits day one of employment. Call 270-475-2150, extension 214 to learn more. Well, Christian County will get the ball to start this second half of play. And that means for Davis County, it will be number 7, Grayson Roberts, to kick off. Back deep for the Tigers should be Abram, Harris, and I believe Burgess is back there as well. As time is now down, so we're ready to go. 28-5 in favor of Christian County. And now, well, we may not start the second half. Let's see what's going on here. The athletic director and the head coach of Davis County. And let's see here. Lightning, yeah. Don't know how close it is, but I think they can see it anyway off in the distance. I did a moment ago.
4: Take them off the field, looks like.
0: Yeah. They're bringing the teams over, so let's see here what we're going to do here. I know at the Stadium of Champions, they have devices there, detectors that go off when I believe lightning is within maybe, I think, about 10 miles. But Davis County's leaving the field. So we are going to be in a delay. It appears.
8: I don't think they can play for 30 minutes after.
0: I mean, I know there's lightning to the south, but I was looking over to our left, which I feel is, well, that probably is to the south. It is to the south. Yeah,
9: I think.
0: Yeah, that is to the south. Yeah. Because behind us is the east, and in front of us would be the west. So, yeah.
9: Yeah, because that's where the sun set,
0: right,
9: straight ahead of us.
0: Right, that is true, yeah. So looking at radar, it looks just southeast of Bowling Green. Excuse me, southeast of Madisonville. There was one lightning strike there, according to the app that I use. The bulk of the rain is down in northern Middle Tennessee.
4: Murray.
0: Just south of the Murray area, getting ready to come across the state line, it looks like.
4: Yeah, getting ready to come into Hopkinsville.
0: Yeah. So now they are going to actually clear the stadium as well. So we thought this might be a possibility. They are now talking to Dustin Lopez. 28-5 is our score. And apparently we are going to be in a rain delay, or a lightning delay, weather delay, I guess would be the best way to put it. I see Jacob Ezell. I believe that's Jacob Ezell down there talking to the AD here at Davis County. So it looks like they're going to ask everybody to clear the stadium as well, asking everyone to go to their cars for a little bit. The Tigers are still on the sideline. They have not gone to their locker room, which is actually in the gym. So I tell you what we're going to do. We're actually going to have a delay. We are going to have a delay. Now the Tigers are going to go to their locker room. So we are at halftime. It's 8:38 Central Time. I'm going to write that down. 8:38 Central Time. And we are now in a rain delay. Weather delay. So we'll see what we do here. 28-5 is our score. And I believe we're going to have a delay. Yep, it's going to be a weather delay. So I tell you what we are going to do.
9: You want me to sing?
0: No. We're going to get Joe and get him to come back up here so we can get Joe out of the elements. So Joe Wilson is going to make his way back up, and he's going to join us in the press box and probably for the remainder of the game. If we do get to resume, and hopefully we will at some point, we'll have Joe Wilson possibly up here with us. So what we are going to do, we are going to go to Westwood One Sports. Don't want you to go away, but we are going to take you to Westwood One Sports, and I'm sure they're talking about the upcoming college games tomorrow. I'm sure they are also going to talk about the NFL on Sunday. It'll be the first full Sunday of NFL football. 28-5 is our score, and we are in a weather delay. We are now going to join Westwood One Sports, and we'll come back a little bit later on. We'll check in with you from time to time, but right now, we are going to join Westwood One Sports.
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11: Season some tennis here. I'm going to ask you this one first. Hot or cold, whoever wins tonight between Ben Shelton and Francis Tiafoe will beat Sasha Zverev in the men's U.S. Open final on Sunday. So will an American man win the first major since Andy Roddick won the U.S. Open in 2003, Combs? Hot or cold?
12: I really want to be hot on this. You and I are talking earlier today. I told you Ben Shelton is really starting to become my favorite player to watch. Yeah, this kid has it, man. He has all of it. He's probably the best American-born tennis player since Roddick. Like he is that damn good. I think it's Zverev's time. It's not there. So I want to be hot on it, and I'm gonna be rooting for it to happen. I can't get there. And if you ask me to bet on it, you ask me to put money on it right now, I'm betting Zverev.
11: Oof. Yeah, by the way, you can essentially predict what he is going to be as a favorite in the final. If it's against Ben Shelton, I think our friends at BetMGM are accounting for that. Zverev minus 175 in the futures market. So if it's against Shelton, Zverev is going to be about minus 170, minus 175. If it is against Tiafoe, Zverev might be like minus 250. and he's got dominant head-to-head records against both of them. Against Ben Shelton, Zverev is 5-0, beat him in the Tour Finals last year in straight sets, beat him in the Cincinnati Masters quarterfinals last year in straight sets, beat him on grass in Germany in one of the warm-up tournaments to Wimbledon last year in straight sets, beat him in the final in Munich on clay last year in straight sets, and in 2024 beat him in three in Cincinnati. So he hasn't dropped a set against Ben Shelton in the last four meetings. And against Tiafo, it's about the same dominance, 9-1. Tiafo's only win was back in 2017 against Zverev. That being said, Combs, I'm hot. I think if Shelton wins, Shelton's going to beat Sasha Zverev. I think Ben Shelton has proven he's not afraid of the moment. He is not intimidated. Yes, the matchup itself has obviously posed him problems. Zverev's backhand is world-class, probably the best backhand in the world, going up against Shelton's forehand. So you're going weapon into weapon. That's why Zverev has been able to dominate. Ben's going to have to, if Ben wins, and I'm not saying he's going to win because I predicted Tiafoe would pull the slight upset in five sets, so he's still got a long way to go. But if Ben does win, his best chance is getting as many of his backhands into Zverev's forehands as possible. That's Zverev's weakness. So that's how Ben is going to be able to win that match. And then he's going to have to hope that he serves well and that Zverev doesn't serve more than 70%. Because if Zverev's serving more than 70%, his serve is it's a bomb. It's 135 miles an hour, and it's accurate almost all the time. So you're going to have to hope he has a bad serving day. Otherwise, you better hope you're serving well and you can win some tie breaks. But
12: so it doesn't give you any pause like it does me. Like, my pause with Ben beating Zverev is that an injured Alcaraz, who's not 100% healthy, took him the distance and took him for everything that Ben needed to win that match. And I texted you during that match. I said, Ben looks better right now. He looks better, and then all of a sudden, Alcaraz starts playing out of his mind for a little bit. That's what concerns me, is that not a healthy Alcaraz still took Ben to the distance.
11: Yeah, and again, I mean, Alcaraz, even if he was 75%, he's still, you know, right up there with Jannik Sinner as the best player in the world. So I do think it was a monumental achievement that he did win the match. If he didn't, we wouldn't be talking about it, but he did. So the fact that he won, he was able to hold his nerves in a big clutch moment like that. I don't think he'd be scared whatsoever by playing in a slam final. I mean, Tiafoe's never been to a slam final either, and so I think he would probably relish the moment too. But I feel like Tiafoe does not have a good chance of beating Zverev. He's only beaten him once in 10 tries. Tiafoe, you know, the X's and O's of that matchup, it really doesn't favor Francis at all. Shelton, with the way he's been improving, he does have more variation in his game. He's gotten a little bit better on return, and he's got the bigger serve that can win him more free points. That's why I think Ben can beat Zverev. I don't think Tiafoe can. So I like Fo, and I picked him to pull this upset. He's going to have to come from behind and win it in five, it looks like. But if Ben does win, he's got the best chance of beating Zverev. I think he would beat him in the final on Sunday. 310-840-4910. But the U.S. Open men's final being on Sunday, Combs, is it the worst scheduling decision in all of professional sports every year? We'll explain why. We'll debate when we come back. That's producer Brandon Combs. I'm Pat Boyle. More of your calls and texts when we return. 310-840-4910. 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
13: 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Was Melbourne San Fran's first stop on a championship journey? Westwood One Sports.
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0: will come in. I think we see Tommy Carr. And then maybe Michigan could cover this spread as long as Oklahoma doesn't let it get carried away, or as long as Michigan doesn't let it get carried away with Oklahoma in the first half. So, yeah, I'm taking Oklahoma on this because I just think that Bryce Underwood is that bad.
1: Okay. All right. So we are simpatico on that one. Let's go to Stillwater, Oklahoma. Oregon, after surviving Boise State, they've dropped to number 6 in the AP poll, and they have to go to Stillwater to take on Eric Morris and the Oklahoma State Cowboys, who are fresh off of a very disappointing week one loss on the road against Tulsa, where they lost by 14. These two played each other last year in a much different program, Oklahoma State. They had Gundy still hanging around, and they got beat by like 70 points against Oregon after Gundy trashed Oregon and said, yeah, well, you know, they bought their team with all the millions of dollars. So we'll see how it plays out this year. But Oregon, 23.5-point favorites. Combs, what do you like?
0: I am going to go with – sorry, I lost my spot here real quick. Everything just freaking went down on me. I'm going to go with the Oklahoma State Cowboys. Look, I like this team. I really do. And I think that they – this is another team – that I can see as a big underdog, maybe finding a way to come in and win a game against a really good team in Oregon.
1: Stop.
0: I like Oklahoma State to cover this spread. I think they're live in the game.
1: You think they're live? You got East Tennessee State as 35.5-point dogs winning outright against North Carolina. You got Oklahoma State as 23.5-point dogs winning outright against Oregon. Put $5 on both of those teams winning and you'll be, yeah. $5 on both of those teams, you probably win $1,000. Probably more than that. $5 on the East Tennessee State Buccaneers and Oklahoma State to win. I mean, how do you like Oklahoma State? They lost by 14 against Tulsa. Now you look at that game, and I do weekly hits with our Odyssey affiliate in Wichita. And, you know, so I was reading up on it, and Eric Morris, you know, basically couldn't stop going for it on fourth down, and that's what cost them. They were 2-for-6. They had nearly double the amount of first downs as Tulsa. They outgained them in total yards, and they only put up 10 points. But Drew Mestemaker threw two critical picks, and they could not score in the red zone. Now, I know Oregon looked they looked very mortal and not that great against Boise State, even though that's a game they probably should have won by 30 because Oregon went 0-for-3 on fourth down. They had two coaches that couldn't get a fourth down conversion to save their lives last week, and Dan Lanning and Eric Morris. Oregon had 500 total yards of offense and yet beat Boise State by a touchdown. They held Boise State to under 275 yards of total offense. I think you get a much cleaner performance from Oregon. I don't think Oklahoma State is that good. I think they've got a long way to go. They're going to be better than they were under Gundy last year. Eric Morris did a great job. I believe that he can turn this program around eventually. And there are some winnable games for them in the Big 12 this year, but I'm sorry. You can't convince me that they're going to keep this game close. Now, it is a massive spread, so can they keep it within 3 touchdowns? It's possible, but I'll take the Ducks. Take out some frustration on a lot of missed opportunities against Boise State. And, you know, there's always the whole look-ahead thing for big teams in college football. Are they looking ahead? Well, they play Portland State next week, so I don't think they're looking past Oklahoma State. So give me Oregon to cover the 23.5. Combs and I head-to-head here for the second time. What are we going to say?
0: By the way, Oklahoma State and Eastern Tennessee State, $5 would win me $2,731.50.
1: How about that? On a $5 bet.
0: Just played it.
1: Just played it. I love it. Do you have a chance to potentially cash that one out? Let me see. One of these games playing. So Oregon plays tomorrow at noon, and North Carolina plays at noon. So they're both at noon. All right. So maybe not. You'd have to hope that they really do both go your way.
0: That's a 9 a.m. kickoff local time for Oregon.
1: No, it's not. Stillwater's an hour behind, so it's a 10 a.m.
0: Oh, I thought Oregon was

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1: Hallelujah, we're back. Welcome on back. 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I'm Pat Boyle. 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You can also hit me up on Twitter, at PatBoyle44. At Michigan football enthusiast, follow me on Twitter. If only they knew how much smack I was talking about them. Or maybe they did. It was 20 minutes ago, so they must have heard us talking about Oklahoma, Michigan. Maybe they're a realistic Michigan football enthusiast. Either way. Combs and I going head-to-head, as we'll do every single Friday night ahead of the college football Saturday. We choose 10 games, and we go head-to-head. Combs 8-2 last week. I went 6-4. We have gotten through four games so far. We're both on A&M, covering the points against Arizona State. We are head-to-head on North Carolina, Eastern Tennessee State. Combs thinks Eastern Tennessee State has 35.5-point favorites are live dogs against Bill Belichick in North Carolina. We're both on the Oklahoma Sooners on the road covering the 5.5 against Michigan. And then we're head-to-head on Oregon, Oklahoma State, the Ducks, 23.5-point favorites. And Combs also thinks that the Cowboys are live dogs in that one. Okay, let's move on. Combs, we better be on the same side on this one, brother. Our Notre Dame Fighting Irish, fresh off the beatdown of Wisconsin at Lambeau Field. Now they host the Rice Owls tomorrow at Notre Dame Stadium. 3:30 Eastern kickoff. Notre Dame, a hefty 44.5-point favorite. Please don't tell me you're picking the Rice Owls. Please don't tell me you think the Rice Owls are live dogs against our Fighting Irish, do you?
2: I do not. I think the Irish win this one. I think they put up probably 70 points in this game. I think that Marcus Freeman wants to go for the jugular. I think he wants to put out, he's not going to leave anything for chance this year, whether it's, you know, not beating a team, not covering a spread, nothing like that. Marcus Freeman is going to have his foot on the pedal the entire way. I don't know how long the starters will play in the second half, but I think this is going to be a beatdown of the Rice Owls. Notre Dame Fighting Irish win this one big.
1: Yeah, I agree. Again, tough to really take away anything from Rice last week. They beat Houston Christian 31-3, and they threw 11 passes. I'm not going to lie to you and act like I read into the Rice Owls. You know, did you see this, Combs? They threw
2: Tusculum
1: 11 passes. Tusculum might be able to beat Rice. They threw 11 passes, and they ran the ball 69 times for 458 yards and 3 touchdowns.
2: Wow. I did not see that. They will not do that this week. Just going to go out on a limb
1: and, yeah, the
2: and
1: fact,
2: say that Notre Dame will not allow them to run the ball 69. Well, they could run it 69 times, but they're going to run it for like maybe 40 yards.
1: Yeah, I mean, so here's the thing. Like, did Rice just say, we're not even going to put any passing on tape? We're just going to run the football down these guys' throat at will? Or is it like, hey, Rice is like, the, you know, like a Navy team where it's going to be like triple option left and right, and because they can't throw the football? Because if that's the case, yeah, Notre Dame is going to win this game by 50 points. So when I saw that...
2: Didn't Navy win a game last year by only attempting 2 pass attempts? I believe, if I'm not mistaken... I believe Horvath was the quarterback, and he ran the ball like 14 or 16 times, but only attempted 2 passes.
1: Was it against Army?
2: It might have been against Army.
1: Let's see. Navy football.
2: It might not have been last year. It might have been the year before, but I do recall them within the last 2 seasons winning a game and only attempting 2 passes.
1: Well, the AI overview on Google says Navy won a game in 2003 against Central Michigan with just 2 pass attempts, and they put up 63 points. Let's see. Are there any games where they just had 0 passing? They had plenty of games where they had under 100. Oh, yeah, here you go. Oh, no, when they lost to Notre Dame, they had 22 passing yards. That was when they lost. I was at that game when they got beat 49-10 at MetLife. Yeah, against Army, Horvath only had 82 passing yards. So, yeah, I don't know. Look, either way, I'm taking Notre Dame, and I'm not thinking twice about it. If Rice keeps it close, congrats. Congrats to the Rice Owls. But, yeah, Notre Dame, 44.5. I'll take it with the Irish.
2: So, twice since 2000, Navy has won games or finished multiple games with zero pass attempts.
1: Zero? Without a single zero. Pass attempt?
2: Yep, I'm looking it up right now. It's just a quick Google search. And I'm looking at December 2019 Army Navy game when Navy won while attempting only one single pass all afternoon. So yeah, Navy. I knew Navy was notorious for it. I thought I could have sworn they just won a game a year. Maybe it was last year, maybe 2 years ago, where they didn't, where they only had like two pass attempts. But either way, yeah, it's not going to happen for Rice this week. It's Notre Dame is going to whoop them. I don't know how often they're going to have the ball. They're not going to have 69 plays to run the ball 69 times. So yeah, give me Notre Dame by a lot, 70-6. Final score.
1: Okay. I don't remember the last time Notre Dame put up 70. Oh, they might have done it last 70. Year. Okay. All right, I trust you.
2: All right. All right, let's go to this next one. Iowa State at Iowa. Big rivalry game. Iowa is 13.5 point favorite at Kinnick. Who you got?
1: Rivalry game, in-state rivalry game, nearly two touchdowns. Give me the Cyclones, baby. I'll take the 13.5. Although Combs, we might petition to maybe adjust this line because right now on BetMGM it says 14. Would you oblige me and change this to 14? Even though it's a flat number, we could have a push. I don't want to have any pushes, but then again, that's a critical number.
2: I mean, if you want to change it, go ahead and change it. Because
1: feel much more comfortable taking 14 versus 13.5.
2: Okay. If it makes you feel more comfortable, that's fine. Because yeah, I was going to win this game by 20. Okay. I was winning this game by 3 scores. Look, there is no way I could do a show every night with Monty, who is fantastic at his job, who is an Iowa grad. I now do a show on Sundays with Kate Constable, who is an Iowa grad. And my daughter is currently at Iowa. There is no chance that I could go against the Iowa Hawkeyes. You just can't. And they're going to win this game. They're going to win this game big. They've got signs all around the campus right now so that when Iowa State's bus pulls in, they see all these signs. One of them says that Iowa State players finish faster. There are all sorts of different signs that they are going to see that they're going to drive by. Their bus pulls in the university's campus. But the Hawkeyes are going to win this game, and they're going to win this game big. They are juiced. The fans are juiced. Yeah. Give me the Hawkeyes.
1: Hot or cold, Iowa scores 20 points in this game. I don't know. I don't know if they get there. They put up 40 against Northern Illinois yesterday. Northern Illinois, who beat our Notre Dame Fighting Irish 2 years ago, Combs. But they did put up 40. I mean, here's the thing. Kamari Moulton's not running for 200 yards against Iowa State. You know, Iowa's another one. They really didn't throw the ball all that much. Monty, I didn't watch a ton of this game. I'm going to be honest. I wasn't locked into Iowa, Northern Illinois. Did they normally have two quarterbacks? What's going on here? Why did Jeremy Heklinski and Hank Brown split time? They split in quarterbacks?
3: They are currently still deciding who they are.
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5: Welcome back to Owensboro and Davis County High School. It is halftime. It was an hour and about a 25-minute halftime is what it ended up being. We had about 20 minutes for halftime, and now we're about set to go. And so we went to a lightning delay at 8:38. My clock now says 9:39, so it's going to be a little bit more than an hour. The Christian County Tigers are on top 28-5. The teams are back out on the field, and they're going through warm-ups. They've been given 5 minutes to go through some warm-ups, And it's basically right now just some stretching exercises and a little running and things like that. So the Tigers, they had to retire to their locker room that is within the gym here at Davis County High. Of course, Davis County went to their football locker rooms that they have here. And we're about set to go. It will be Christian County's ball as Davis County, they were all lined up and ready to go. And then play was halted because of lightning in the area. And we'll go from there. There are several games that have been called already because of lightning in Western Kentucky. Let me look at a couple of things here and tell you the last information I got from Joe. Todd County was losing 42-0 to Joe Burns at halftime. Fort Campbell was trailing Hopkins County Central late in that game, 35-14. Trigg County's game was called due to weather late in the third quarter of play. Rockcastle County was on top 36-0 in that ball game. And since we were on the air, Caldwell County defeated Webster County tonight, 49-8, the final in that ball game. We do have University of Kentucky football for you tomorrow on our sister station, 98.7 Light FM, as the Cats take on Alabama. Coverage begins at 12:30, kickoff at about 2:45 from Lexington. And, of course, we'll have the broadcast for you on 98.7 Light FM. The Cardinals, they're in action. And I tell you what, I think it's the White Sox. I think they're playing the White Sox this weekend. And they've got special ceremonies tomorrow for induction to their Hall of Fame. So we're going to go on the air at 4:10 tomorrow afternoon, 4:10. First pitch is at 6:15 as the Cardinals and the White Sox. That's coming up tomorrow evening on 99.3 FM and 12:30 AM WHOP. Of course, we have Sunday night NFL football for you this week. It's the Dallas Cowboys and the New York Giants, and we'll be on the air for that at 6:30 with the NFL Sunday pregame show. Joe Wilson has made his way back down onto the field, and it looks like we're going to go here. The clock is winding down, and Roy, Ted, we're ready to go. And I'm going to say that I'm going to call it 9:41. So our delay was officially an hour and 3 minutes.
6: Hopefully they'll come out with the same intensity and fire that they were playing in the first quarter.
5: Sure.
6: And not in that sloppy second quarter for
5: Let's
6: the hope. Tigers.
7: Let's hope.
5: Well, they've got just one man deep. I think they are anticipating an onside kick.
7: Kind of looks that way.
5: It does look that way, yeah. It does look like they are anticipating an onside kick, and that is what it's going to be. And the ball is knocked away, and it bounces off of a Tiger, and Davis County has the football. As the Tigers were unable to get a hold of the football, it went right to a Tiger. It bounced right off of him, and Davis County steals one. So Davis County will have the ball first down and 10. And they're going to have the ball right at midfield. Nope, they move it back to the 49 of Davis County. So it's first down and 10. We are in the third quarter of play, 11:55 to go. And Davis County will have the football. That's the second time this year that someone has attempted an onside kick and gotten the football. Quarterback will roll. He steps up, looking to throw. He does. It is complete, man, wide open out in the flats. That's going to be over there to number 17. That is going to be Braden Warren that it is complete to. And it's going to be close to, or is it? It is a first down, as it's going to be to the Tiger. What is it, the 41-yard line?
6: Tiger sold out completely on the rush on the quarterback and kind of knocked him around a little bit, but he was still able to complete the pass.
5: So it's going to be first down and 10 now for Davis County. Ball is going to be at the 41-yard line of Christian County. Quarterback from the shotgun, this is Carlson. He's going to roll to the left of the formation. A flag comes in.
6: It's going to be
5: they
6: holding.
5: Throw, and it's going to be incomplete, and more than likely it's going to be a holding call. And the quarterback goes down. He's been hit pretty hard. That's Lim Carlson. Kind of grabbed his helmet, didn't he? He's going to be a little hobbled too there. So anyway, we'll see.
6: It's holding.
5: Is it holding?
6: Yeah.
5: Okay.
6: He had a hold of the Tiger jersey.
5: Okay. So holding is going to be the call. And that's going to move it back into Davis County territory to the 49, where it's going to be first down now and 20 for Davis County. 2 receivers to the left of the formation, 2 to the right. Quarterback will work from the shotgun. This is going to be Liam Carlson. He's back to throw. Throws it in the air. Got a man there, but he threw it over his head. It was intended for number 12. That's Hudson Coombs, and it goes incomplete. It's going to bring up a second and 20.
6: He was open.
5: Yeah.
7: Yeah.
5: Just a lot of cushion there.
6: Yep.
5: So it's going to be second down now and 20. Ball is at the Davis County 49-yard line. 10:48 to go, third quarter, 28-5 in favor of Christian County. 2 receivers to the left, 1 to the right. Quarterback will work from the shotgun. He's back to pass. He throws down the middle, and it's incomplete. Pass was a little high. It was intended for number 0, C.J. Evans.
6: Yeah, he tried to go up in traffic. He wasn't going to be able to bring that up down.
5: And it's going to bring up a third and 20 now. So third down now and 20. Receiver, 2 receivers to the near side, 2 to the far side, single back. It's Tyler. And they're going to throw. They're going to throw the screen to Tyler, and he cannot come up with it, and it's incomplete. And that's going to bring up fourth and 20. As the screen pass, Ted, was just a little bit too high.
6: Yeah, he was under a heavy rush again that time.
5: So they'll bring on number 7. That's going to be Grayson Roberts to punt the ball away. Back deep is Burgess and Ray. And now I believe the Tigers have an injured player as he just takes a knee at about the 43. Can't quite tell who that is.
6: It's Trey Ware.
5: Is it Trey Ware?
6: Yes.
5: Okay. So the teams will go to the sidelines as Ware needs a little help to get off the side of get off to the Tiger sideline. Yeah, he's favoring that leg pretty good there. Yeah, they're going to have to help him. He makes his way off the field. 10:39 to go. 28-5 in favor of the Tigers. They dodged a bullet there, guys.
6: Yep.
5: On the onside kick, they were able to force the out there.
6: Ball. That holding penalty against.
5: Yeah.
7: The ball is exactly
6: really
7: where it was.
5: Right.
7: When
5: they
7: recovered it.
5: It is, yeah. They're now all set. And they get the kick away. And it is going to drop. And it's going to roll dead inside the 20 down to the 14-yard line. So that's where the Tigers will have it, first down and 10. With 10:30 to go here in the third quarter of play. If you've been away and joined us, we had an hour and 3-minute delay. That's why we are so early in the third quarter of play. Tigers come to the line of scrimmage. They will have Ray and Ware to the near side. High backfield this time for the Tigers. This is your traditional eye. McCarley under center, and they're going to give it to the tailback. Nope, quarterback keeps it. He looks to throw. He rolls. Now he's going to run. He's got the first down, and he stays in bounds, and then he goes and steps out of bounds way back He was all the way to the 40, but he stepped out of bounds at the 33. But it's enough for a UPS Store of Hopkinsville Tiger first down. Out to the 34. So a 20-yard pickup on the run by Josiah McCarley. Kind of faked me out. Running back did a good job. He sold it all the way. Two receivers to the far side. That's going to be Bass and Smith. Ray and Ware to the near side. Single back. That's right next to the quarterback, McCarley, who's in the shotgun. And they give the handoff to him, going right up the middle, and a nice big chunk of yardage there for Harris. Dejon Harris on the carry. And he gets out to the 44, which is another first down, a UPS Store of Hopkinsville Tiger first down. Again, Ware and Ray come split to the right of the formation. Two receivers to the left as McCarley's in the shotgun. Now he will move Abram over next to him. I believe that's Abram. They come with a blitz, and McCarley's just going to take it and run, and he gets out across the 45 to the 48-yard line. As they were coming with a blitz and coming hard.
6: Blitz, man.
5: Yeah, and coming hard. And McCarley just took it and took it up the field and got out to the 48, a pickup of four. Second down now and six. I'm told they're looking at Ware's right knee. Two receivers to the right, two to the left. McCarley works from the gun. On this second down play, it's going to be a pass. He throws out in the flat. It is complete. That's to Bass. And Bass gets into Davis County territory to the 49.
6: He had to wait a little bit, make that catch, and that allowed the defender to close and take him down immediately.
5: Pickup of three, so it should be about third and three now for the Tigers. New update Ware's okay.
6: We got a flag over here.
5: Yeah, probably sideline warning. Yeah, it's going to be a sideline warning. Yeah, they get a sideline warning. That's their first one. If it happens again, then they're penalized. So it's going to be third and about two. As the ball's actually at the 48 of Davis County, and they come with a blitz and nice pitch back and cutting it up, and he may take it in. This is going to be Paul Abram, and he does take it in for a touchdown.
7: I don't see any flag.
5: No, and McCarley, oh, there is one on the far side, I think, over there. I think there is a flag over there. There is one over there. There is a flag over there. Let's see what they get here. Is it going to be against the I think it's going to be maybe just a sideline warning on the Tigers. Well, no, they're saying saying that it should be on Davis County, the penalty. But nonetheless, that was Paul Abram.
7: What the time that one?
5: yeah, he went 48 yards on that one. 48 yards, 7:46 to play here in the third quarter, and Jay Lee Campbell is out for the PAT.
7: Get it on the tee this time for her.
5: Yeah. It's now 34-5. This will make it a 30-point ball game here. Oh, now they're going to move it. Yeah, they didn't have the ball in the proper place. Now they do. It's on the three. So the tee's on the 10.
7: I don't think they had it on the 8. Mm-hmm. I believe that's right.
5: Yeah. Here we go. It's on the tee. The kick is up, and the kick is good. Jay Lee Campbell with the PAT, 7:46 to go here in the third. Your new score as we check the Michael Venable State Farm Insurance scoreboard. It's Christian County 35, Davis County 5. We're back after this You're listening to Tiger Football presented by Chick-fil-A.
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5: He does kick the ball away, but he's going to leave it short so they can return it, and the Tigers are going to stop them back at the 12. That was number 32 on the return. That is going to be Jamarcus Tyler. Got very little there, maybe a couple of yards.
6: Great coverage by the Tigers.
5: He got to the 15, so it's going to be a first down and 10 for Davis County. With 7:42 to go here in the third quarter of play. Receiver to the near side, two to the far side. Quarterback's in the shotgun. This is Carlson. Back to throw. He rolls to the right. He throws, and it is incomplete. That was intended for, if he'll turn sideways, I want to say 17. I believe that was
6: zero.
5: Thank you, Evans.
6: Caden Humphrey was there for the Tigers. Break it up and close to an interception, at least from up here.
5: Mm-hmm. So it's going to be second and 10 now as Davis County comes to the line of scrimmage. Two receivers to the left and two to the right. Now the quarterback will throw, and Catlett is there, and it's intercepted. This is going to be this is Meacham with the interception. He was in the right place at the right time. Griffin Meacham with the interception at about the 25.
7: 22-yard line.
5: 22-yard line, and he returns it to, it looks like it's going to be about the 13.
6: He's further back. 13.
5: So it's going to be at the 13, so an interception there. And Griffin Meacham with the INT. And so it's going to be first down and 10 for the Tigers with 7:30 to go here in the third quarter of play. And it's going to be at the Davis County 13-yard line. Need to capitalize here. Get the points on the board. Two receivers to the right, one to the left. Single back. McCarley's going to be under center. They are going to give the ball to Harris. Harris, he bounces it outside. Breaks a couple of tackles. Falls forward. Stays on his feet. And he's down to about the 3. Good hard run there by Dejon Harris. And it's going to be a first and goal. Is they're going to put the ball? Oh, nope, check it. Be second and 1 as he got to the 4.
6: Yeah.
5: Second and 1.
6: He got further than that. They just, I guess a whistle blew that we couldn't hear.
5: Yeah, two receivers coming split to the near side. That's going to be Ware and Smith. Ray goes to the right, the left, excuse me, the short side of the field. And they're going to throw. They lob it up for Ray into the end zone and a pass interference. Pass interference is going to be the call. And what is that, about a 2-yard penalty,
7: That's
5: Roy?
7: A 2-yard penalty.
5: Down to the 2. Is it an automatic first down, though?
7: It's a first down anyway.
5: That's true. Yeah, yeah, it would be anyway. First and goal now. Ball's going to be at the Davis County 2-yard line. Two receivers to the right, one to the left. Quarterback McCarley will work from the shotgun. And he hands off and lunging towards the end zone and short is going to be, is that Harris? It is Harris once again.
6: He tried to jump.
5: Okay. So Harris on the carry to the one. Brings up a second and goal now. 6:05 to go, third quarter, 35-5. Christian County on top. Receiver split to both sides. Two tight ends in now for the Tigers. They're going to give it to Harris, and he's in there standing up for the touchdown. Dejon Harris with the touchdown run of 2 yards. And the Tigers extend their lead with 5:54 to go here in the third quarter of play. And Jay Lee Campbell on for the PAT. It's on the tee. The kick is up, and the kick is no good, as it's just wide left. So with a 5:54 to play here in the third quarter, as we check the Michael Venable State Farm Insurance scoreboard, it is Christian County 41, Davis County 5. We're back after this, listening to Tiger Football presented by Chick-fil-A.
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5: 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That kick went to the end zone by Evangelista, and Davis County will have it. Ball is going to be at their own 20-yard line where it is first down and 10. And clock running with 5.5 minutes to go here in the third quarter of play. While we have an opportunity, let's pause here for station identification.
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5: Davis County with the ball. They're going to hand off. This is Tyler as he runs to the right. Nice hole over there. And he's got a first down across the 30 to the 31. Nice run by Tyler. And it's a first down and 10 for Davis County. Most of their plays in this second half have been pass attempts.
7: That was the first rush right there.
5: Quarterback looks. He throws it out into the flat. It's going to be incomplete. It was going to be intended for Tyler.
6: He wouldn't have got anything.
7: No, he would not.
5: There were some white jerseys there, wasn't there?
6: Yep.
5: I tell you what, the one thing about playing on these turf fields is the uniforms stay clean.
7: Yeah.
5: For the most part.
7: We can't say anymore. We've got a few new clean jerseys out there.
5: Yeah, that's right. Yeah, we can't say. We've got some clean jerseys out there. That's right.
7: That's practically seem to be all going to the turf now.
5: Going to the turf. That's right. 4 minutes to go, third quarter, 41-5, and they hand off to Tyler, and he is stacked up in the backfield behind the line of scrimmage. Looks like back to the 28. No, they're going to give him the 29. Yeah, 29. A loss of 2. Third and 12 now for the Panthers. Again, next year they're going to be back in the district with Henderson County, McCracken County, and Christian County. Two receivers to the left, two to the right. Back to pass. The quarterback steps up into the pocket, and he's sacked back at the 20. Did a good job of holding on to the football, but they got him pretty good there. And they lose back to 21. Nope, 20. They put it right at the 20. A loss of 9, so it's going to be 4th and 21. As we're under 3 minutes to go in the third quarter. And on to a punt the ball away is Grayson Roberts.
7: Oh, a bad snap.
5: Yep, they get it away. And it's going to drop right at midfield. And it's going to take a Christian County bounce and go dead at the 45-yard line. The Davis County 45. And it's going to be first down and 10 for the Tigers with 2:15 to play, third quarter.

0: Tigers break the huddle. A couple of receivers come to the near side. I believe Bailey's in now at quarterback. Jeremiah Bailey. He is. He's going to throw. He's looking, looking. He throws down the field. Got a man there. And it is complete to Ware for a touchdown. Jeremiah Bailey with the throw and the catch to Antonio Ware. And it's a touchdown of 45 yards for the Tigers with 1:35 to go, and the clock is running. It's now 47-5. Nice play there.
1: Yeah.
0: And, I mean, he just heaved it down the field. That young man's got an arm on him.
1: He does.
0: So McCarley is out to hold, and Jay Lee Campbell on for the PAT. It's up, and this one is good. 108 to go here in the third quarter as we check the Michael Venable State Farm Insurance scoreboard. It is now Christian County 48, Davis County 5. We're back after this. 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
0: Well, while you're away, the clock kept running, so we are at the end of the third quarter, getting set to start the fourth quarter. Let's go down and get a sideline report now from Joe Wilson. Joe?
7: Real quick, we just got a lot of new faces on the field. Of course, Nehemiah Bailey there with a fantastic throw there to Ware for a touchdown, but you're going to see a lot of new faces on defense here. Also, some scores to tell you about. Fort Campbell was losing to Hopkins Central late, 35-14. Caldwell beat Webster 49-8. Rockcastle over Trigg, 36-0 in the game called due to the weather in third quarter, and Todd lost to Joe Burns, 56-0.
0: All right, Joe, we'll check in again with you after the game and get comments from Coach Lopez. So that was that a pass?
1: Yeah, pass to number
0: 12
1: to Parker Foreman.
0: Okay,
1: number 13.
0: Okay, thank you.
1: And good for 2 yards.
0: All right, thank you. Second down and 8 now. Back to throw. He does, and it is incomplete. But they're going to throw a flag, and it's going to be pass interference on the Tigers, which. The alternative would have been a touchdown, so we'll give him 15 yards, and it'll be a first down and 10. That'll move it out to the 37-yard line. It's So it's going to be a first down and 10 now for Davis County at the 37-yard line. Clock is running, though, under 10 minutes. It's 48-5, Christian County on top. Yeah, there's a lot of new jerseys out on the field. And the quarterback will throw. It's up, and it is almost intercepted by Antonio Ware. First down pass. Be second down and 10.
8: Almost intercepted twice.
0: Right.
8: Caden Humphrey. Yeah. Had a hand on it, too.
0: He was back there, too, wasn't he?
8: Yep.
0: Two receivers to the right of the formation. One to the left. Chris Young is checking in from Albuquerque, where it's what? 2 hours behind? 1 hour? 2 hours? 8 o'clock? Here's the throw. And it is complete. Nice move by the receiver, and he's into Tiger territory. That's going to be a completion to
1: number zero.
0: Evans, zero. And he is down to the Tigers' 45-yard line. Another first down and 10. We're now down to 8.5 minutes to go. 48-5 in favor of Christian County. They'll go to 2-2 on the season. They'll be at South Warren next week. And then the following week, first home game in a long time with Frederick Douglass as they come to town. And the handoff, and they've got him stacked up back behind the line of scrimmage. And that's going to be Tyler. And it's going to be second down as they move the ball back to the 47-yard line. It's going to be second and 12 now for Davis County. Clock running, 7:40 to go. Quarterback is in the shotgun, and we've got a whistle. And the Tigers line up off sides. Gives them 5 yards. That's the third time tonight. Two times they were drawn off sides. So that moves the ball to the Tiger 42. Where it's going to be second now and 7. Two receivers to the right. Now the quarterback from the gun steps up. Now he's going to run and go down, but he gets back to the line of scrimmage. So now it's going to be third down and 7 as we hit the 6.5 minute mark, or we'll hear shortly. Clock running. They look over to the side to get the play. Play clock is, I don't think they use the play clock when the clock is running because it's just sitting there at 25. Quarterback hands off. Nope. You're going to throw out into the flat on the left side, and there's not much there at all. And now we've got a flag as well on the play. This was a pass was intended to, it was caught by Braden Warren out in the flat. And he got to the 42, so he got back to the line of scrimmage. We'll see here what the penalty is going to be. They're going to be against the Tigers.
8: Nope.
0: It was against Davis County. Yeah, you're the one, Ted. But you're not doing it on purpose.
8: I always forget. I know when I lean forward, it stopped.
0: Yeah, it's okay. We're working on it. Nobody, you can't, the good thing is you cannot hear it listening on the radio or.
1: Penalty decline.
0: Okay. So it looks like they're going to go for it here.
1: Fourth and seven.
0: With 5:10 to play.
1: That's a long seven, too.
0: Yeah, it's fourth down and, yeah, it's more like fourth down and eight, isn't it?
1: Yeah.
0: Three receivers to the right. Back to throw. It's in the air, and it's knocked away, incomplete, and there are no flags on the play. And the Tigers will take over on downs. So the ball is going to be at the Tiger 42, where it's going to be first down and 10 for the Tigers. Clock running with 4:35 to play.
1: Let's call it the 44 is where they actually put it.
0: Oh, did they? Okay. Thank you. Well, it's going to be first down and 10 for the Tigers. Nehemiah Bailey and a quarterback for the Tigers. Puts a man in motion. They are going to give it to Burgess. Burgess, nope, check it. That's going to be Santiago Bussell, and he gets a yard to the 45. Number 22 on the carry. Actually, they gave him a little more than that to the 46. So this will be second down and eight. Nehemiah is 6'2", 215, and a sophomore. Two receivers to the near side, one to the far side. They are going to give the football. This is going to be number 21, his first carry of the night. That's going to be Kyron Cannon on the carry. Cannon on the carry. I think I put a Y in there when it's not in there. Cannon, Cannon. And he moves it to the Davis County 49.

0: It's 28. And that's DJ Quarles. But it's incomplete. But it was pass interference, so it's a 15-yard penalty.
1: And it should be the 34 if they walk right.
0: Right.
2: He's gone. Yep.
0: Up, Joe corrects me and says it's a 26. That's C.J. Smith. He has an advantage. He's right down there. Appreciate the help. Ball's at the 36. Nope, 34. It's a first and 10. A UPS store of Hopkinsville. Tiger first down. Here is Santiago Bussell. Stays in bounds, and he's down to the 15-yard line. Nice run for...
2: Worked a little better to the right side than when he came here, mm-hmm. to the left side.
0: And Jordan Santiago Bussell, a 5'10 freshman, listed as athlete as his position. And it's a first and 10, a Michael Venable State Farm Insurance first down. Down to the
1: 15,
0: Davis
1: right
0: County 15-yard line. With 1:19 to go, clock running. Well, we resume play at 9:41. So about 40 minutes to play this second half because the clock is running. Bailey. And he's just going to take a knee. Yep, Tigers say that's it. We're ready to head south. And clock is running, and they will not run another play as the players are going to line up at midfield, shake hands, and say we'll see you next year. Or they could see each other in the playoffs. It is possible. All right, that's going to be the final score as we check the Michael Venable State Farm Insurance scoreboard. Your final score tonight, Christian County 48. Davis County 5, back with our post-game report right after this timeout. 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
0: Final score tonight. Christian County wins it. 48-5, the final score in our contest tonight. 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Charlie Henderson State Farm, Fort Campbell Boulevard in Hopkinsville. Tigers got the scoring started with 6:52 to go in the opening quarter play. Josiah McCarley to De'Asian Harris on a 44-yard pass play, actually a 56-yard pass play. With 6:52 to go in the first quarter, the Paul Abram two-point try was good, made it 8-0. Tristan Dillard would tack on another score. This was a 36-yard run with 3:08 to go in the first quarter. The two-point try was no good, and that made it 14-0 at that point. Then the Tigers were able to force a bad snap, and then a safety, and that made it 16-0 in favor of Christian County at that point in the ball game. And that would be at about 1:23 or so to go in the first quarter of play. Then with 1:12 to go in the first quarter of play, Paul Abram on a 53-yard run. The J. Lee Campbell kick was no good. It was 22-0 at that point. And then with 9:04 to go in the first half of play, Davis County would get a safety to make it 22-2 at that point. And then at 8:04 to go,

0: in the first half of play. Grayson Roberts with a field goal of 34 yards, and that field goal was good, making it at that point 22-5. It will be 28-5 at halftime. I'll pick up right there when we come back with 3:43 to go in the first half. But we see Joe and Coach Lopez. They are ready, and our post-game interview with Coach Lopez and Joe Wilson is brought to you by Lassiter's Coffee and Tea with two locations in Hopkinsville. Joe and the coach, congratulations once again, Coach Lopez.
1: Jeff says congratulations, Coach Lopez. But tonight, you guys, you, at halftime you told me it was a sloppy first half. And it really is kind of hard for you to judge much here in the second. But just your overview of tonight's game.
2: Well, it was kind of disjointed. You know, no excuses. We've practiced at about four different places the last 2 weeks just because of the track. And kind of late getting here today because we had some bus issues and getting enough buses for us. And so it was kind of disjointed in warm-ups, but you know, it kind of carried over a little bit. But like I told them, I thought the kids played hard, especially the second half. We got after it, played a lot better, I thought. We were more aggressive, I thought, on both sides of the ball. And so proud of the kids, you know, two in a row. And then we got a big one coming up next Friday.
1: Talk a little about your running game tonight. Obviously, DeAsian gets a lot of attention, but you had three or four guys score touchdowns tonight. Your run game really looking good at times.
2: We got so many guys that can run the ball. I forget who all does anything anymore, you know, with Tristan as well. Tristan Dillard did a great job, made a great cut, bounced it outside to Tavares Burgess, you know, Jeremiah Smith, DeAsian Paul. I mean, so we kind of keep our guys fresh. And we still got to get some things going in the passing game. Hopefully we can get Tremaine back maybe next week, and that'll help us open up the middle of the field a little bit and get us going. And we're going to need to just get a little better in that part of it. But the running game, offensive line did a great job too.
1: I thought Josiah made some really, really good decisions for you there, especially there in the second quarter on some drives there.
2: Yeah, he ran the ball. I told him he was a mix of Jalen Hurts and Tua Tagovailoa at times. He's a steady quarterback. You know, what he doesn't have in the height and maybe the arm strength, he has moxie, and he does a good job of getting us in good situations and doesn't hurt us with any plays.
1: You had said in the pregame that you were wanting your defense not to give up the big plays and only allowed 5 points tonight. How happy are you with the defense?
2: Pretty happy. I mean, we made some adjustments with some personnel as far as their positions and played, you know, we kind of went against what I like to do a little bit, played a lot of zone tonight. And, you know, I got to help them a little more at times as well. But I thought we did a really good job defensively. You know, we gave up a couple of things. You're going to give up something eventually. But I thought overall we swarmed to the ball. We were aggressive. We were all over their receivers. Not to take anything away from this game, but we'll get a different look next week with South Warren has.
1: And you're talking about South Warren, and they're awfully good. You know, what are you going to focus on this week with your team, knowing that that's, you know, I know they're looking at that.
2: Yeah. Last year we should have beat them at Hoptown. We were the better team. I think you got to go in there. You can't be scared. And they're going to punch you in the mouth. They're going to be physical and aggressive. You got to match it. And I think we could do that. And I look forward to, you know, I'm going to enjoy this one for a little bit, not 24 hours, about 12. We got Bud Hudson tomorrow and soccer, and I got two soccer games to soccer dad. So, but we're going to be ready to go. And I like our group, and I think they'll come in there, and I think we'll, you know, don't write us off too soon on too much.
1: Like your team?
2: Love my team.
1: All right. Thanks, Coach.
2: Yes,
1: congratulations.
2: Sir. Thank you so much.
1: All right, Jeff, there you go.
0: All right, thanks a lot. Joe Wilson with his interview with Coach Lopez. Now I'll continue with the scoring. 3:43 to go in the first half of play. DeAsian Harris on a four-yard run, two-point try, no good. It was 28-5 at that point. And then we had the hour and probably about a 25-minute halftime because of a lightning delay. The lightning delay was called at 8:38. We resumed play at 9:41, and here we are. It was 28-5 at halftime. Pretty much all Tigers in that second half of play. 7:46 to go in the third. Paul Abram on a 48-yard run, and the J. Lee Campbell kick was good, made it 35-5. Then DeAsian Harris, a 2-yard run, 5:54 to play in the third. J. Lee Campbell kick no good, made it 41-5. And then the Tigers' final score of the night, Nehemiah Bailey to Antonio Ware on a 45-yard pass play. The J. Lee Campbell kick was good, made it 48-5. That is your final as the Tigers go to 2-2 on the season, and Davis County falls to 0-4. If Roy Keller is ready, and I know he is, how about some stats on the night, Roy?
3: Okay, Jeff. First downs, the Tigers had 19 tonight compared to the Panthers' 7. Tigers rushed the ball 29 times for 280 yards. They attempted 16 passes, completed 10 of those for 190 yards. So the Tigers with 45 offensive plays and 470 yards of offense, which, quick math, that's over 10 yards a play. For the Panthers of Davis County, they rushed the ball 20 times for a negative 2 yards. Attempted 22 passes, completed 10 of those for 67 yards. So Davis County with 42 offensive plays and 65 yards of offense. Punting, the Tigers did not punt tonight. The Panthers punted 6 times for a 36.2-yard average. Turnovers, Tigers did not turn the ball over. The Panthers turned it over 1 time, which was an interception thrown by Carlson. Penalties, Tigers penalized 7 times, 65 yards. Panthers 8 times for 82 yards. Time of possession with a running clock doesn't mean a whole lot. Showed the Tigers with it with 20 minutes and 51 seconds. And the Davis County Panthers 27 minutes and 9 seconds. Leading rushers for Christian County: Paul Abram, 4 carries, 103 yards. Tristan Dillard, 3 carries, 47 yards. De'Asian Harris, 9 carries for 47 yards. And Josiah McCarley, 5 carries for 41. That's just the top 4. They used 9 different guys rush the ball tonight. Mm-hmm. Passing, Josiah McCarley was 9 of 15 for 145 yards. And Nehemiah Bailey was 1 of 1 for 45 yards. Jayon Bass, 4 receptions for 47 yards. Jalen Ray, 2 for 19. De'Asian Harris, 1 for 56. And Antonio Ware, 1 for 45. For Davis County, Jamarcus Tyler was the leading rusher. 10 carries, 26 yards. Breckley Bell, 1 carry for 7 yards. Liam Carlson, 6 carries for a negative 3 yards. And C.J. Evans, 2 carries for a negative 8 yards. Liam Carlson attempted 22 passes, completed 10 of those for 67 yards. With Braden Warren, 3 receptions, 3 yards. C.J. Evans, 2 receptions for 47 yards. Mason Vanover, 2 receptions for 16. And Parker Foreman, 1 for 2 yards. Punting, Grayson Roberts, 6 punts, 36.2-yard average. His longest been 49 yards.
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3: Well, Paul Abram, 4 carries, he averaged 25.8 yards a carry. I want to give an honorable mention to Josiah McCarley.
0: Mm-hmm.
3: He was 9 of 15, 145 yards, no interceptions, made some good decisions.
0: Right.
3: Don't force it, don't eat it, run it.
0: Right.
3: And so my honorable mention would go to Josiah McCarley.
0: All right.
3: But I've still got to go with Paul Abram. That's hard to – just hard to look. 26 yards of carry.
0: Right, I know it. Good stuff. Tigers now 2-2 on the season after the 48-5 win over Davis County. Davis County falls to 0-4. The Tigers will be on the road for the final time this regular season, as they will be in Bowling Green at South Warren High School. We'll be on the air at 6:20 with our West Kentucky FCA pregame show and kickoff at 7 o'clock. Ted, final comments?
4: No, I think it's kind of what we expected. That very young Davies County team, and not a lot of numbers either. So they've got a lot of work to do to come back as a competitive team in this district next year, and as well as for the remainder of this year. But Tigers going to have a tough one. It's going to be a good test next week, just maybe to see how far they've come. But it's exciting to go into that game 2-2 as opposed to, if they had lost last week or
0: right.
4: Something had happened tonight. So
0: sure.
4: It's got to give them some confidence.
0: That's right. So we'll be in Bowling Green next week for the Tigers and the South Warren Spartans. So we'll have that for you coming up next week. Don't know why my headset is acting up tonight, but nonetheless, here we go. So we are going to go ahead and wrap things up tonight as with the hour-long delay. We're getting out of here a little bit later than we had anticipated, but we're glad that you stayed with us tonight, hung in there with us as the Tigers get their second win in a row, 48-5 over Davis County. For Joe Wilson, for Ted Yatchek, for Roy Keller, I'm Jeff Siss. Good night, everybody, from Owensboro.
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8: Like kitschy or fun or late night conversation to like really deranged stuff and really unhealthy thinking for people. So I don't really want to partake in that. And so if you want to talk conspiracy theory, there are many other places you can go and talk conspiracy theories. I just don't want to deal with it. So it's my show. It's my show. I make the rules. Tony in Montreal, welcome to America at Night. Thanks for joining us.
9: How you doing, McGraw?
8: Good. How are you?
9: Somber day and amazing. You know that we are 25 years past this horrific incident. And, you know, like, you kind of forget things. And then I was listening to different people talk about the actual events of that day, because we were all glued to our TV. And 25 years ago, I don't think we had the same impact that the internet has today, but the TVs were on. And one of the things I remember, McGraw, is like, I kept asking myself, is that people jumping out of that building? Mm. And you're looking at that, and you're going, I'm hoping someone's going to catch them. You know, like, you're pretty naive, but I was like, okay, there's got to be someone down there catching these people, you know? And, you know, you can see the trauma. It's still huge. I think some of the families and the comments I heard some of the families made today are just, it's a wound that will never, never heal. And obviously, even your earlier show, you spoke to, I don't know who the gentleman was, a friend of yours and his brother that died. So, you know, like, I always hear people say, oh, time heals all. And I don't think so, man. This is something that has affected your country to a great degree. And obviously, you know, other people died in that event also, other than Americans, but some Canadians too. And many, many people from many countries that were in the towers. But
8: different faiths. Different faiths, different countries, different genders. It was a cross-section of society that died that day.
9: Pretty amazing. And then, you know, to think of the amount of damages that occurred at Ground Zero, like when you actually saw the devastation of the buildings come down, it's incredible. And, of course, you know, I was a great fan of New York. You know, walking New York, you'd see these beautiful towers, and they were icons, right? They were in movies and they were in all kinds of iconic types of things. And then to think one day they were gone. And yeah. You know, like, to me, it's what replaces that. And of course, you know, the monument and the thought towards the people that died, I guess they did a great job, but, you know, still, it's hard to talk about McGraw, and it affects many people. Even tonight in the baseball game between the Yanks and the Mets, you know, it was part of the reason that the both teams were scheduled to play together on the anniversary, on the 25th anniversary on a Friday. And it's funny, I was driving in Montreal today and I looked up in the sky and it was a perfect blue sky. Mm-hmm. Very similar to the day that occurred. It was a great day. It wasn't super hot. It was just a beautiful blue sky.
8: Beautiful. It wasn't a cloud in the sky, Tony. Thanks for the phone call. It wasn't a cloud in the sky. It wasn't a cloud anywhere between St. Louis and New York. It was a perfect fall day. Wasn't too cold. Wasn't too hot. It was just a gorgeous day. And unfortunately, you know, the memory of the planes and the cloud of dust taken by the wind is an image that a lot of people will never forget. Tom in Omaha. Tom, you're on America at Night.
10: I will tell you why you're tired of all these conspiracy theories now. Because they've always been around. They've always been around, but they've always been entertaining. Because it was always that crazy guy you worked with, that weird neighbor that you had, or the uncle that nobody talked to at Thanksgiving, right? That had these whacked out theories, and you could enjoy them and say, okay, they're just a crazy person. But now with the internet, they're all connected. All these crazy people are connected, and what ends up happening is that now they've formed a formidable front that gets crazy people elected. And, you know, so you end up with leaders that are putting out BS conspiracy theories because all these other people are buying the BS conspiracy theories because they saw it on the internet. And if you know if it's on the internet, it's got to be true. I look forward to an artificial intelligence because it's got to be better than that dumb intelligence we're seeing now on the internet.
8: Well, you know, Tom, you bring up it pains me to say this, but you bring up an actual good point because before...
10: Oh, because I'm very smart, McGraw. I'm a very smart man.
8: Clearly. But before, the conspiracy theorist would be entertaining and you could poke fun at them and have fun with them. And they would say, you know, sort of a nudge and a wink, you know, and they would enjoy being the antagonist and they would... debate you in a very fun way. But now, when you question someone's conspiracy theory, all of a sudden, now it's death threats, and, you know, you're off to the races, and all of a sudden, you've reached DEFCON 5. So the conspiracy theorists aren't even enjoying it anymore.
10: Conspiracy theorists get elected to be head of Health and Human Services, and so they have credibility now.
8: Well, forget that. Ron Johnson, the senator from Wisconsin, is a bit of a 9/11 truther.
10: These people, they drive me nuts.
8: I don't get it either. I mean, in all seriousness, it desecrates the sanctity of that day. Personally, the way I see it. Are these...
10: I agree, McGraw. I do agree. And everybody that was alive at that time, you know, has their own memories. I know you do, I do. I know that you had a cousin, I believe, that died on 9/11 in that. It touches everybody who was alive at that time. And it's weird to think that there are all these people. I was watching the morning news here in Omaha today, and the news anchor was talking about what the weather was like. He was just talking about the weather, right? And they were talking about what the weather is like today. It was a beautiful day, just like it was 25 years ago. But the person she was talking to was a weather gal who could not have been more than 30 years old. So while the anchor, as she's talking to this weather gal, the weather gal is trying to engage but has no idea what the hell she's talking about because she was 5 years old when 9/11 happened.
8: Yeah. Well, and that's the other thing about all of this, that these conspiracy theorists, if you're 20 years old today and you want to do a little research on what was it like, you go to YouTube and you type in 9/11 and you get real credible news sources right next to crazy news sources. And so you clicked the wrong button, and all of a sudden now you're believing somehow it was an inside job, and the Pentagon really didn't happen, and the Pentagon really wasn't bombed on a plane, and all of a sudden you start believing all this stuff, and now you're headed down a rabbit hole because you have, you know, you've done a search on Google, and some bot sent you a crazy story.
10: Sometimes, because now we get all this information about how dangerous the air around 9/11 was, so they hold this information back for 25 years. So therefore, people say, well, you can't trust the government. So therefore, maybe these crazy conspiracy theories have got some validity.
8: I don't disagree that's a travesty that story took 25 years to come out. I mean, that's shame on New York City. I mean, that's a travesty it took 25 years for this to come out. The number 7 World Trade Center was not a controlled demolition, and it wasn't done by some cabal. And it just so happened that it fell because a few hours earlier, a 100-story building fell down right on top of it.
10: Which makes total sense, but, you know, why let the facts get in the way of a good story?
8: Unbelievable. Tom in Omaha, thank you, sir. Thank you for checking in, my friend. Tom watching morning news in Omaha. All right. 1-844-2-McGraw, 1-844-262-4729. We got to get some text messages. We got to get some voicemails. Let's go to Emo Phillips in Bethel, Connecticut from last night. Joe in Bethel, Connecticut. What do you got for us?
11: Anybody who believes President Trump is going to refund trillions of dollars. Those are the kind of people that believe there's no difference between a man and a woman.
8: I actually think if President Trump was smart, he should give like a $5,000 credit for like Trump water or Trump steaks or Trump ties. Or give a $5,000 rebate on Trump University, or or do something like, you know, give somebody like, you know, $500 in Trump sneakers, and then $500 gift certificate to Trump steaks, and then maybe a $2,000 tuition credit at Trump University. I mean, he could totally give away $5,000 worth of goods. Just do it in an in kind way, and you know, take $100 worth of Trump water. And get some Trump steaks, and do it that way. Why can't he do it that? That makes sense. Somebody said to me today, or it was yesterday, they said, "Hey, here's the deal. Can you give me $5,000? And then when I get Donald Trump's $5,000, I'll give you $6,000." Hey, give me $5,000. And then when Trump hands out everybody $5,000, I'll give you my $5,000 and I'll give you an extra $1,000. I was like, hey, wait a minute here. Let's go to Jim Doe. Jim from last night. Jim, what do you got?
12: In 2003, I provided testimony for the Ellen Mariani versus Bush administration RICO lawsuit about the 1976 U.S. military study I took part in to improve U.S. air travel security, whose scenario was an airliner was going to be hijacked, then crashed into a 100-story building in America, and we were to think of how to prevent the hijacking. The air travel security improvements were to be implemented by the Carter administration, but the Democrats cut the funding for doing so. These are the same improvements that were implemented following the September 11 events and would have prevented the September 11 hijacking if the Democrats had not cut the funding.
8: So because the Democrats cut the funding in 1978, you can blame 9/11 in 2001 on Jimmy Carter? Okay. Appreciate the thoughts. I asked for it, didn't I? I wanted Friday night late night conversations, didn't I? Doug in Sheboygan wants to talk a little football.
13: Yeah, now the football season has arrived. I was just wondering if you were in St. Louis when the greatest show on turf was playing, like Kurt Warner, Marshall Faulk, Torrey Holt, Isaac Bruce. I love that team. And wonder if you interviewed any of them, especially Kurt Warner. I wonder what life this guy's had. And also, how about those Jets? What are they going to do this year?
8: Jets are going 10-7, and they're going to make the playoffs. I was talking to a Jets fan. I was talking to my cousin, Jim Byrne, the big Jets fan. And I was wearing my new Jets gear the other day. And I was at the meat counter, and the guy says, "Oh, my goodness, you're a Jets fan?" I go, "Yeah." He goes, "I thought my father was the only idiot in St. Louis." Don't harsh my mellow, okay? Because as a Jets fan, this is the couple of weeks where we can actually root for the Jets to win. And so we can root for them to win in the first couple of weeks. And then after that, then you end up rooting for them to lose so you can get better draft positions so they can get a better draft pick. So this is the sweet spot. They're in first. They're tied for first place. And we can actually root for them to win for the first couple of weeks. Last year might have been the cheapest or the fastest I ever switched to rooting for them to lose because you knew early on that they had no quarterback and they were playing for draft position. So it's such a weird way to root for your favorite team. You root for them to lose so they get a better draft position. Football has not been kind to Jets fans over the last couple of years. But, yeah, I interviewed Kurt Warner. I interviewed Orlando Pace. I don't think I ever interviewed Isaac Bruce. Marshall Faulk I did once or twice. But Kurt Warner is as advertised. Kurt Warner is as nice a man as you will ever want to meet. He will stay and sign every autograph. He will stay until every question is answered. No questions out of bounds. He is a true, true gentleman. And his movie, that movie, American Hero, that was a great movie. It's a story about his life and how he came from nowhere, came from, you know, arena football as a stock boy and ascended to the NFL MVP and Super Bowl champion. It was a heck of a story, and I watched it all. One of the greatest sports stories of all time, really, when you get right down to it. America at Night, back in a moment.
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35: Here's your WHOP Weather Center forecast. Chance of thunderstorms overnight, otherwise cloudy skies expected. Lows level off around 68, south winds at around 5 miles an hour. A blend of clouds and sun Saturday. Chance for storms, daytime highs approaching 85. Mainly clear Saturday night, lows around 67. That's the forecast from the WHOP Weather Center. I'm meteorologist Megan Mulford. Right now, it's 77 degrees.
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8: All right, that's about going to do it for us. 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This man is a man. 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A plus, amen. 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Thank you for shutting off those 9/11 truthers. 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Have a great weekend, everybody. If you want to, you can leave a message on the phone number. 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Thanks for putting up with me.
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4: Ceremonies. I'm Deborah Valentine, Fox News. 25 years following the 9/11 terror attacks, ceremonies marking the 25th anniversary taking place at three crash sites, New York, the Pentagon, and Pennsylvania. Fox's Tanya J. Powers has details from Ground Zero.
5: For the first time, the 9/11 remembrance ceremony in New York City featured not the usual six moments of silence, but seven. It represents the thousands who have died of 9/11-related illnesses since the attacks and was held after the reading of the names of the more than 2,900 men, women, and children lost at the World Trade Center in 2001 and in 1993. The moment was followed by taps and will become a permanent part of the ceremony from now on. At Ground Zero in Lower Manhattan, Tanya J. Powers, Fox News.
4: At the ceremony in Lower Manhattan, there was also heavy criticism aimed at Saudi Arabia for the attacks. Terry Strada, president of 9/11 Families United, and the widow of victim Tom Strada paused during the name reading to demand justice from the kingdom.
6: My husband, Tom Strada, you are missed more with each year that passes. But how can it be 25 years and still we have no justice for the role that Saudi Arabia played in your murder?
4: The Saudi government has denied any role in the attacks, but 15 of the 19 hijackers were Saudi citizens. President Trump and other members of his administration marking the day at the Pentagon in Arlington, Virginia.
7: 2,977 beautiful souls were ripped from our world, and many more died in the weeks and years after.
4: The attack on the Pentagon killed 125 people in the building, as well as 64 people aboard the hijacked plane. 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
4: Let's roll. A ceremony also held in Shanksville, Pennsylvania, Friday, honoring the passengers who fought back on the hijacked Flight 93 that crashed into a field.
2: It's been a beautiful ceremony here today to honor those 40 heroes of Flight 93. Their families, many of them who have not made the trek out here to rural Pennsylvania back to that field in many years because it's just so painful, are here today as they honored them with a moment of silence and some other events here on the grounds in Shanksville, Pennsylvania, really in the middle of God's country, the rolling hills where people have to come out here as a destination to visit this memorial for the wreath laying, as well as remarks from Governor Shapiro, who said these were more than just ordinary people. They came together, they fought, and really, they won the battle on that plane that day.
4: Fox's Alexis McAdams reporting. In addition to President Trump, several military leaders also spoke out during Friday's ceremony at the Pentagon. Chairman of the Joint Chiefs of Staff, General Dan Kane, reflected on the stories of bravery on 9/11.
13: Today is not just a story of loss. It is also a story of great American courage, selfless service, and those who've made the choice to carry those memories forward.
4: Fox's Jennifer Griffin.
14: Today, as the sun rose, a giant American flag was unfurled at the point of impact from those 25 years ago. A nod to the firefighters who responded to the Pentagon attack, unfurling the flag over the smoldering rubble a day after the attacks. Those three firemen were present at the Pentagon ceremony today. Traveling at 530 miles per hour, American Airlines Flight 77 tore through the Pentagon's E-ring, igniting a fireball that ripped through three of the Pentagon's five rings. 184 people were killed, 125 in the Pentagon.
4: Another ceremony taking place in Shanksville, Pennsylvania, at the site of the crash of Flight 93. I'm Deborah Valentine. This is Fox News.
35: Here's your WHOP Weather Center forecast. Chance of thunderstorms overnight, otherwise cloudy skies expected. Lows level off around 68, south winds at around 5 miles an hour. A blend of clouds and sun Saturday. Chance for storms, daytime highs approaching 85. Mainly clear Saturday night, lows around 67. That's the forecast from the WHOP Weather Center. I'm meteorologist Megan Mulford. Right now, it's 77 degrees.
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18: This is Our American Stories, and now it's time for one of our favorite segments, the story of a song. And today's comes from an artist whose songs are best known through cover versions by other musicians. His Jersey Girl was performed by Bruce Springsteen. His All 55 was sung by the Eagles. Down There by the Train by Johnny Cash. I Hope That I Don't Fall in Love with You by 10,000 Maniacs. The Long Way Home by Nora Jones, I Don't Want to Grow Up by the Ramones, and Downtown Train by Rod Stewart. And by the way, just from the mix of those artists, you've got to say, wow, what range. Today's song is about one man, one woman, and one tavern. With no further ado, let's take a listen to find out more about this one-of-a-kind American singer-songwriter.
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24: Your songs are about waitresses and bartenders and bums. Why do you celebrate these people in song?
23: For the same reason that a lawyer hangs out in a pool room, or how you find a lot of photographers at a wedding, you know? Because I find a lot of ideas here, and there's a lot of life going on around here, and, you know, so I'm kind of a bit of a private investigator, maybe, you know? You know, my dad spent a lot of time in the bars. My dad drank in the afternoon in really dark bars. So I was drawn to dark places. Everybody needs a different climate in order to create. Mine usually comes in, if I'm talking with somebody in a bar or something, I get a couple of lagers and try to stretch out in conversation. I try to open things up, and then I try to remember it all later, and then I write it down.
7: There's a real romance to hanging around these places. It's where you go to meet girls, but it's also where you go to invent yourself in strangers' eyes.
0: He's an extraordinary painter of pictures as well as a teller of stories.

0: And the turn in the fourth phrase, I hope that you don't fall in love with me. After exposing all of his fears of commitment, the narrator realizes he is falling for this girl that he's never met, but now must face the realization she may return the favor. You can feel the pain of a man afraid of commitment in this song. He fumbles and worries, and once he finally gets the confidence to face her, well, it's too late. She's gone, and he knows he's missed his shot. And that's the world of Tom Waits. That's the world he inhabited in his music. I was always wanting to be an old man, he said, listening to Sinatra when everybody else was listening to rock and roll. The work of Tom Waits, the life of Tom Waits, the story of a song. I hope I don't fall in love with you. 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
21: Here's your WHOP Weather Center forecast. Chance of thunderstorms overnight, otherwise cloudy skies expected. Lows level off around 68, south winds at around 5 miles an hour. A blend of clouds and sun Saturday. Chance for storms, daytime highs approaching 85. Mainly clear Saturday night, lows around 67. That's the forecast from the WHOP Weather Center. I'm meteorologist Megan Mulford. Right now, it's 77 degrees.
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0: This is Lee Habib, and this is Our American Stories. James Warner Bella's pulp fiction writings on cavalry and Indians were published in paperbacks or serialized in the Saturday Evening Post. His short stories were turned into films by John Ford, and his screenplays became movie masterpieces. Here to tell another Hollywood Goes to War story, is Roger McGrath. McGrath is the author of Gunfighters, Highwaymen, and Vigilantes, Violence on the Frontier. He's a U.S. Marine and a former history professor at UCLA. Dr. McGrath has appeared on numerous History Channel documentaries, and he's a regular contributor here at Our American Stories. Take it away, McGrath.
5: The great movies, actors, directors, and writers of the 1930s, 40s, and 50s produced what has since been called the golden era of Hollywood.
7: Action!
5: Scripts came from great novels and works of history, and from compelling stories serialized in magazines. One of those who contributed mightily to the golden era, in particular to the movie.

0: themselves. If we take care of the small criminals, they'll never become large criminals. And those large criminals will never turn into terrorists.
1: Well, the Department of Homeland Security was founded in 2002 in response to the September 11th terrorist attacks.
2: Inside the plaza, you'll find multiple artifacts from 9/11, including steel pieces from the World Trade Center, North Tower stones from the facade of the Pentagon. There's a Trident column that stands at the head of the plaza as a symbol of America. Across the way, it's juxtaposed by a heavily deformed beam at the opposite end of the plaza that symbolizes destruction of that day.
0: We talk about a zero failed mission. It's because no matter how big or how small that lead might be, or that phone call that needs to be returned, we're going to do it because we don't know what that will go to next. We can't afford to miss one opportunity to prevent it from happening again.
2: The Homeland Security Act of 2002 created the department, which we now know as Homeland Security.
1: That's Fox's David Spunt. I'm Roxanne Evans. This is Fox News.
3: Here's your WHOP Weather Center forecast. Chance of thunderstorms overnight, otherwise cloudy skies expected. Lows level off around 68, south winds at around 5 miles an hour. A blend of clouds and sun Saturday, chance for storms, daytime highs approaching 85. Mainly clear Saturday night, lows around 67. That's the forecast from the WHOP Weather Center. I'm meteorologist Megan Mulford. Currently 75.
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0: broadcasting live from the confines of an abandoned radio station in the secluded apartment building of high strangeness from the foothills of the Colorado Rockies, waving that American flag. It's time for full disclosure of the topics they told us were off limits. Hey there, Connie Willis here. Tonight, 9/11, music to remember, and open lines where we hear from you and where you were 25 years ago today. So go ahead, time now, turn off those lights. Join me for another interesting evening of conversation, much needed education, and the chance we might get a little closer to the truth of what lurks amongst us and what is beyond. I'm Connie Willis, and this is Coast to Coast AM.
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3: I coughed, and I coughed until I choked 24 hours a day. I couldn't even walk across my floor without literally coughing until I was gassed. So I saw three different pulmonologists, and they could do nothing.

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1: 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Live music, a vendor market, and carnival rides have taken over downtown Hopkinsville for Parks and Recreation's 10th Annual Summer Salute. It all kicked off on Friday, but for those who missed out or want to experience the fun again, it all continues on Saturday at 11 a.m. A Christian County high school teacher is moving forward in a prestigious competition after art educator Paula Gieske was named a 2027 Kentucky Teacher Achievement Award winner. Gieske was one of nine Kentucky educators who were nominees for the 2027 Kentucky Teacher of the Year Award. And Governor Andy Beshear is criticizing President Trump over his promise to pay adult U.S. citizens $5,000 if Republicans hold on to both houses and Congress after this year. Deontay Berry reporting.
2: Here's your WHOP Weather Center forecast. Chance of thunderstorms overnight, otherwise cloudy skies expected. Lows level off around 68, south winds at around 5 miles an hour. A blend of clouds and sun Saturday. Chance for storms, daytime highs approaching 85. Mainly clear Saturday night, lows around 67. That's the forecast from the WHOP Weather Center. I'm meteorologist Megan Mulford. Currently 75.
3: This is a Bloomberg Money Minute. Despite a lot of economic uncertainty and runaway inflation, it's been a great year so far for the travel industry. Just listen to what Jeff Freeman, president of the U.S. Travel Association, told Bloomberg recently.
4: We had the strongest spring break that we had ever seen before in the industry. We had the strongest Memorial Day, the strongest July 4th.
3: And after the success of the World Cup soccer tournament, we just wrapped up a terrific Labor Day weekend. The TSA says more than 17 million people were screened at U.S. airports. Despite higher airfares and record prices at the gas pump, people continued to travel. So what is the rest of the year looking like? Well, even with a decline in visitors from Canada and Europe, Freeman says...
4: The industry is holding on strong. The willingness of people to spend is certainly there. It is extraordinary to see just how resilient travelers are at this point in time.
3: And Freeman adds that's especially true for more affluent Americans, but not exclusively. Tom Busby, Bloomberg Radio.
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6: Fox News, I'm Deborah Valentine. President Trump and administration members marking the 25th anniversary of 9/11 at the Pentagon in Arlington, Virginia.
7: No one can ever prepare for a day like 9/11, but we can always choose to be the kind of nation the world saw in those days. After
6: ceremonies also held in New York City and in Shanksville, Pennsylvania. Security heightened as the Jewish High Holy Days are underway.
8: Jewish organizations, including the Anti-Defamation League, have issued security advisories and partnered with law enforcement to boost safety efforts ahead of the holiday, citing a rise in anti-Semitic incidents.
6: Fox's Kristen Goodwin reporting. Rosh Hashanah began at sundown Friday. It culminates at sundown on Sunday with the High Holy Days ending on Yom Kippur on Sunday, September 20th. 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
14: Years later. I'm Deborah Valentine, Fox News. 9/11 ceremonies marking the 25th anniversary of the terror attacks at Ground Zero in New York.
15: For the first time, the 9/11 remembrance ceremony in New York City featured not the usual six moments of silence, but seven. It represents the thousands who have died of 9/11 related illnesses since the attacks and was held after the reading of the names of the more than 2,900 men, women, and children lost at the World Trade Center in 2001 and in 1993. The moment was followed by taps and will become a permanent part of the ceremony from now on. At Ground Zero in Lower Manhattan, Tanya J. Powers, Fox News.
14: At Ground Zero, Terry Strata, president of 9/11 Families United, and the widow of victim Tom Strata blames Saudi Arabia for the terror attacks.
16: My husband, Tom Strata, you are missed more with each year that passes. But how can it be 25 years and still we have no justice for the role that Saudi Arabia played in your murder?
14: The Saudi government has denied any role in the attacks. President Trump is speaking during 9/11 ceremonies at the Pentagon in Arlington, Virginia.
17: 25 years since the September 11th attacks, President Trump says the U.S. doesn't have a choice but to still fight.
18: The world's number one sponsor of terror, the Islamic Republic of Iran, will never, ever have a nuclear weapon.
17: Speaking at the Pentagon, the president paid tribute to the lives lost there and in New York City and Shanksville, Pennsylvania. President Trump says while the country must not forget the immense evil in the world, we must also remember how America responded. At the White House, Jared Halpern, Fox News.
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14: In Shanksville, Pennsylvania, 9/11 ceremonies at the site of the crash of Flight 93, whose passengers attempted to disarm hijackers.
7: Before they became known as the heroes of Flight 93, they were 40 people with a family, hopes, dreams, and so many of them were having people at home that thought they were going to return after they landed on that plane. They range from 20 years old to 79. We want to just highlight some of the families as well and some of the victims. Dora Bodley, she was the youngest, a college student with her whole life ahead of her. Lauren Grandicolis was only 38. She was pregnant with her first child. Leroy Homer is a dad. He was, you know, an Air Force veteran, and he was the co-pilot with Flight 93 that day. And Edward Felt was a 41-year-old husband and father who called 911 on the plane. And others called home from the plane, learning America was under attack. Some said their goodbyes, and then they fought back. Flight 93 was only in the air for less than an hour. It left New Jersey that morning, heading to California before a crash in the field. It never reached its intended target in Washington, D.C. They believe the terrorists wanted to crash it there in the nation's capital.
14: Fox's Alexis McAdams. Saudi Arabia claims they've shut down a major oil pipeline after an attack from Iranian-backed Houthi rebels. Fox's Trey Yinks has more from the USS George Washington aircraft carrier in the Arabian Sea.
9: Last weekend, the aircraft carrier came under Iranian missile attack. The first of three attacks on U.S. warships in the last week alone. In response to the escalation, the United States ramped up strikes on Iranian oil tankers, prompting the IRGC to launch missiles at U.S. forces in Jordan. The U.S. naval blockade of Iranian ports remains in effect, and sent out Commander Admiral Brad Cooper told Fox News the blockade is ironclad, adding that the United States is dominating the Strait of Hormuz. We are headed to the front line in the war with Iran in the battle for the Strait.
14: Iran-backed Houthis are reportedly approaching the border of Yemen, raising concerns over Iranian influence. I'm Deborah Valentine. This is Fox News.
10: Here's your WHOP Weather Center forecast. Chance of thunderstorms today. Otherwise, sunshine mixed with clouds at times. Highs level off around 85. Winds out of the southwest at around 5 miles an hour. Lows dip down to about 67. Tonight, mainly clear skies. High temperatures reach up to 91. Tomorrow, sunshine mixed with clouds at times. That's the forecast from the WHOP Weather Center. I'm meteorologist Megan Mulford. Currently, it's 76 degrees.
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1: And this update is brought to you by Four Seasons Catering. Live music, a vendor market, and carnival rides have taken over downtown Hopkinsville for Parks and Recreation's 10th Annual Summer Salute. It all kicked off on Friday, but for those who missed out or want to experience the fun again, it all continues on Saturday at 11 a.m. A Christian County high school teacher is moving forward in a prestigious competition after art educator Paula Gieske was named a 2027 Kentucky Teacher Achievement Award winner. Gieske was one of nine Kentucky educators who are nominees for the 2027 Kentucky Teacher of the Year Award. And Governor Ann Beshear is criticizing President Trump over his promise to pay adult U.S. citizens $5,000 if Republicans hold on to both houses and Congress after this year. Deontay Berry reporting.
2: Here's your WHOP Weather Center forecast. Chance of thunderstorms today, otherwise sunshine mixed with clouds at times. Highs level off around 85. Winds out of the southwest at around 5 miles an hour. Lows dip down to about 67. Tonight, mainly clear skies. High temperatures reach up to 91. Tomorrow, sunshine mixed with clouds at times. That's the forecast from the WHOP Weather Center. I'm meteorologist Megan Mulford. Currently, it's 76 degrees.
3: This is a Bloomberg Money Minute. Despite a lot of economic uncertainty and runaway inflation, it's been a great year so far for the travel industry. Just listen to what Jeff Freeman, president of the U.S. Travel Association, told Bloomberg recently.
4: We had the strongest spring break that we had ever seen before in the industry. We had the strongest Memorial Day, the strongest July 4th.
3: And after the success of the World Cup soccer tournament, we just wrapped up a terrific Labor Day weekend. The TSA says more than 17 million people were screened at U.S. airports. Despite higher airfares and record prices at the gas pump, people continued to travel. So what is the rest of the year looking like? Well, even with a decline in visitors from Canada and Europe, Freeman says...
4: The industry is holding on strong. The willingness of people to spend is certainly there. It is extraordinary to see just how resilient travelers are at this point in time.
3: And Freeman adds that's especially true for more affluent Americans, but not exclusively. Tom Busby, Bloomberg.
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7: Fox News, I'm Roxanne Evans. The 25th anniversary of the 9/11 terror attacks was observed Friday. Director of National Intelligence Jay Clayton, in an exclusive with Fox's special report with Brett Baer, says it's about honoring those we lost and never forgetting.
8: The heroes, the victims, what they gave to protect our country, to protect our freedoms.
7: Ceremonies were held at Ground Zero, Shanksville, Pennsylvania, and at the Pentagon, where President Trump made remarks and paid tribute. Tensions rising in the Red Sea. Iran-backed Houthi militants tighten their grip on a key port near a vital shipping route. Saudi Arabia urging President Trump to take action. 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
5: Nation remembers. I'm Roxanne Evans, Fox News. The 25th anniversary of the 9/11 terror attacks was observed Friday in New York City. Fox's Tanya J. Powers reports from Lower Manhattan.
6: The names of almost 3,000 people whose lives were lost on September 11th, 2001 have been read at Ground Zero, along with seven moments of silence. Family members, survivors, first responders, and others gathered on the plaza at the 9/11 Memorial for the somber ceremony that included music from the Brooklyn Youth Chorus, cellist Yo-Yo Ma, and singer Jennifer Nettles. Security was tight as the event was attended by many dignitaries, including four former presidents, Vice President J.D. Vance, and other current and former elected officials. At Ground Zero in Lower Manhattan, Tanya J. Powers, Fox News.
5: And President Trump marked the 25th anniversary of the 9/11 attacks as we're at war with Iran. Fox's Jared Halperin from the White House.
7: 25 years after the September 11th terror attacks, President Trump says the nation will never forget.
8: That's why we fight today. We don't have a choice. There can only be victory. We fight hard. We fight to win.
7: Speaking at a memorial service at the Pentagon, the president saluted the victims killed and service members he says are working right now to ensure the world's number one sponsor of terror, Iran, will never have a nuclear weapon. Vice President J.D. Vance attended the service at the World Trade Center site in Lower Manhattan. At the White House, Jared Halpern, Fox News.
5: A family in Kissimmee, Florida, has built their own 9/11 memorial in their front yard. Kathy Reedy and her family placed 2,977 American flags to honor each of the lives lost on that day. Reedy said it was a family effort made from the heart. One of the flags for Reedy's cousin, Michael Horn, who died in the collapse. 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
5: In Shanksville, Pennsylvania, the heroes of Flight 93 are remembered. Fox's Alexis McAdams is there.
14: For a lot of these families, they haven't been back out here to this field in Shanksville, Pennsylvania for a while, because each time they come back, it's a reminder of what they lost that day. But they know it's so important to reflect on those 40 heroic people who did everything they could to fight back against the terrorists on Flight 93 and lost their lives in that field during the crash. We checked in with some of the family members who say it never gets easier.
15: They were businessmen and grandparents and, people in retail and pilots. And students. But in a moment's notice, they had to stand up. They had to become those Minutemen, to fight evil that was put in front of them.
5: Homeland Security Secretary Mark Wayne Mullen spoke about 9/11.
16: When I was fortunate enough to run our own companies, I would say if we take care of the pennies, the dollars will take care of themselves. If we take care of the small criminals, they'll never become large criminals. And those large criminals will never turn into terrorists.
5: The Department of Homeland Security was founded in 2002 in response to the September 11th terrorist attacks.
17: Inside the plaza, you'll find multiple artifacts from 9/11, including steel pieces from the World Trade Center, North Tower stones from the facade of the Pentagon. There's a Trident column stands at the head of the plaza as a symbol of America. Across the way, it's juxtaposed by a heavily deformed beam at the opposite end of the plaza that symbolizes destruction of that day.
16: We talk about a zero-failed mission. It's because no matter how big or how small that lead might be, or that phone call that needs to be returned, we're going to do it because we don't know what that will go to next. We can't afford to miss one opportunity to prevent it from happening again.
17: The Homeland Security Act of 2002 created the department, which we now know as Homeland Security.
5: Fox's David Spont. I'm Roxanne Evans. This is Fox News.
18: Here's your WHOP Weather Center forecast. Chance of thunderstorms today. Otherwise, sunshine mixed with clouds at times. Highs level off around 85. Winds out of the southwest at around 5 miles an hour. Lows dip down to about 67. Tonight, mainly clear skies. High temperatures reach up to 91. Tomorrow, sunshine mixed with clouds at times. That's the forecast from the WHOP Weather Center. I'm meteorologist Megan Mulford. Currently, 74.
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1: And this update is brought to you by Four Seasons Catering. Live music, a vendor market, and carnival rides have taken over downtown Hopkinsville for Parks and Recreation's 10th annual Summer Salute. It all kicked off on Friday, but for those who missed out or want to experience the fun again, it all continues on Saturday at 11 a.m. A Christian County high school teacher is moving forward in a prestigious competition after art educator Paula Gieske was named a 2027 Kentucky Teacher Achievement Award winner. Gieske was one of 9 Kentucky educators who were nominees for the 2027 Kentucky Teacher of the Year Award. And Governor Ed Beshear is criticizing President Trump over his promise to pay adult U.S. citizens $5,000 if Republicans hold on to both houses and Congress after this year. Deontay Berry reporting.
2: Here's your WHOP Weather Center forecast. Chance of thunderstorms today, otherwise sunshine mixed with clouds at times. Highs level off around 85. Winds out of the southwest at around 5 miles an hour. Lows dip down to about 67. Tonight, mainly clear skies. High temperatures reach up to 91. Tomorrow, sunshine mixed with clouds at times. That's the forecast from the WHOP Weather Center. I'm meteorologist Megan Mulford. Currently, 74.
3: This is a Bloomberg Money Minute. Despite a lot of economic uncertainty and runaway inflation, it's been a great year so far for the travel industry. Just listen to what Jeff Freeman, president of the U.S. Travel Association, told Bloomberg recently.
4: We had the strongest spring break that we had ever seen before in the industry. We had the strongest Memorial Day, the strongest July 4th.
3: And after the success of the World Cup soccer tournament, we just wrapped up a terrific Labor Day weekend. The TSA says more than 17 million people were screened at U.S. airports. Despite higher airfares and record prices at the gas pump, people continued to travel. So what is the rest of the year looking like? Well, even with a decline in visitors from Canada and Europe, Freeman says...
4: The industry is holding on strong. The willingness of people to spend is certainly there. It is extraordinary to see just how resilient travelers are at this point in time.
3: And Freeman adds that's especially true for more affluent Americans, but not exclusively. Tom Busby, Bloomberg Radio.
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6: Fox News, I'm Deborah Valentine. President Donald Trump speaking at Friday's ceremonies at the Pentagon, marking 25 years since the 9/11 terror attacks. He says the attacks showed us the power of hate.
7: The 25 years since have shown us the even greater power of the American spirit to endure and prevail and to win.
6: Similar ceremonies also held at Ground Zero and in Shanksville, Pennsylvania. A man is arrested in Jackson, Mississippi in the tree-hanging death of a young black mother of four. Police Chief Rochelle Brackney says under arrest is Jacques Ratliff.
8: Our investigators will continue to examine the evidence, follow leads, continue to conduct interviews, pursuing any additional information.
6: A motive is under investigation in 29-year-old Tahisha Fortune's death. 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
15: A quarter century later, I'm Deborah Valentine, Fox News. Friday marking the 25th anniversary of the 9/11 terror attacks. Fox's Mark Meredith reports from Washington.
16: In New York, Vice President Vance, former presidents, and families of those killed gathered at Ground Zero to pay tribute. We also heard from a 9/11 widow who lost her husband and urged America's leaders to hold those responsible accountable. In Washington, another solemn ceremony as President Trump, War Secretary Pete Hegseth, and former National Security Advisor Condoleezza Rice all honored those killed and at the Pentagon as well as the War on Terror.
17: We salute our first responders and law enforcement, and we love them.
16: In Pennsylvania, there was another moving ceremony near Flight 93, a crash. Remember, the passengers had overtaken the hijackers. 25 years later, many families are still grieving, and thousands of first responders still battling cancer, all linked to their work.
15: A new exhibition will open today at the 9/11 Memorial and Museum in Manhattan, exploring the legacy and service of 9/11 heroes designed for the next generation. President Trump is promising to make good on a $5,000 dividend payment if Republicans prevail in the midterms. Fox's Jared Halpern has more from the White House.
18: In a Friday afternoon social media post, President Trump says when he says something, he means it, adding the $5,000 dividend will happen because people deserve it. At this week's Republican midterm convention, the president announced a $5,000 dividend payment to every American adult if Republicans hold on to the House and Senate in November. Top Senate Democrat Chuck Schumer calls the plan a bribe to voters, and some Republicans have questioned the price tag likely to top $1 trillion. President Trump says the dividends could be funded by tariffs and economic growth. At the White House, Jared Halpern, Fox News.
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6: Stay on top of the latest forecast with America's Weather Team in the palm of your hands.
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15: Saudi Arabia is saying they've shut down a major oil pipeline after an attack from Iranian-backed Houthi rebels. Fox's Trey Angst on the USS George Washington aircraft carrier in the Arabian Sea.
8: A U.S. Navy Osprey soars through the skies over the Gulf of Oman, headed toward the CENTCOM area of operation.
10: Last weekend, the aircraft carrier came under Iranian missile attack. The first three attacks on U.S. warships in the last week alone. In response to the escalation, the United States ramped up strikes on Iranian oil tankers, prompting the IRGC to launch missiles at U.S. forces in Jordan.
8: Almost immediately, jets are scrambled after a threat from Iran is identified. While these sailors remain on alert, watching for threats from Iran to the north and east, they must also look west. Iran-backed Houthi forces are advancing on government-controlled territory in Yemen.
15: Secretary of State Marco Rubio says the U.S. military will continue targeting Iranian oil tanks in retaliation for attacks on American warships in a bid to squeeze Tehran economically. Religious organizations and law enforcement agencies bolster security ahead of the Jewish High Holy Days, which have begun. Fox's Kristen Goodwin has details.
11: Rosh Hashanah begins at sunset Friday and ends at nightfall on Sunday, meaning head of the year. In Hebrew, it celebrates the Jewish New Year and is the start of a 10-day period of repentance and reflection that culminates with Yom Kippur on September 21st, the holiest day of the Jewish calendar. Jewish organizations, including the Anti-Defamation League, have issued security advisories and partnered with law enforcement to boost safety efforts ahead of the holiday, citing a rise in anti-Semitic incidents. The ADL's Center on Extremism says it's documented 23 terrorist plots or attacks targeting the Jewish community since 2020, with 16 of those incidents occurring in the past 25 months. Kristen Goodwin, Fox News.
15: I'm Deborah Valentine. This is Fox News.
21: Here's your WHOP Weather Center forecast. High of 87 today, under partly cloudy skies with a chance for storms. Southwesterly winds 5 to 10 miles an hour. Tonight, 66. Mainly sunny tomorrow. High temperatures reach up to 92. Mainly clear skies Monday with highs around 90. 94 Tuesday. That's the forecast from the WHOP Weather Center. I'm meteorologist Megan Mulford. Right now, it's 74 degrees.
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1: And this update is brought to you by Four Seasons Catering. Live music, a vendor market, and carnival rides have taken over downtown Hopkinsville for Parks and Recreation's 10th Annual Summer Salute. It all kicked off on Friday, but for those who missed out or want to experience the fun again, it all continues on Saturday at 11 a.m. A Christian County high school teacher is moving forward in a prestigious competition after art educator Paula Gieske was named a 2027 Kentucky Teacher Achievement Award winner. Gieske was one of 9 Kentucky educators who are nominees for the 2027 Kentucky Teacher of the Year Award. And Governor Ed Beshear is criticizing President Trump over his promise to pay adult U.S. citizens $5,000 if Republicans hold on to both houses and Congress after this year. Deontay Berry reporting.
2: Here's your WHOP Weather Center forecast. High of 87 today, under partly cloudy skies with a chance for storms. Southwesterly winds 5 to 10 miles an hour. Tonight, 66. Mainly sunny tomorrow. High temperatures reach up to 92. Mainly clear skies Monday with highs around 90. 94 Tuesday. That's the forecast from the WHOP Weather Center. I'm meteorologist Megan Mulford. Right now, it's 74 degrees.
3: This is a Bloomberg Money Minute. Despite a lot of economic uncertainty and runaway inflation, it's been a great year so far for the travel industry. Just listen to what Jeff Freeman, president of the U.S. Travel Association, told Bloomberg recently.
4: We had the strongest spring break that we had ever seen before in the industry. We had the strongest Memorial Day, the strongest July 4th.
3: And after the success of the World Cup soccer tournament, we just wrapped up a terrific Labor Day weekend. The TSA says more than 17 million people were screened at U.S. airports. Despite higher airfares and record prices at the gas pump, people continued to travel. So what is the rest of the year looking like? Well, even with a decline in visitors from Canada and Europe, Freeman says...
4: The industry is holding on strong. The willingness of people to spend is certainly there. It is extraordinary to see just how resilient travelers are at this point in time.
3: And Freeman adds that's especially true for more affluent Americans, but not exclusively. Tom Busby, Bloomberg.
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7: Fox News, I'm Roxanne Evans. 25 years since the 9/11 terror attacks. Ceremonies were held at Ground Zero, Shanksville, Pennsylvania, and the Pentagon. President Trump paid tribute.
8: 2,977 beautiful souls were ripped from our world, and many more died in the weeks and years after.
7: And this in reference to deaths linked to the toxic air near Ground Zero. President Trump taking aim at Chinese-made cars to protect the U.S. auto industry.
8: Now, if China wanted to come in and open a plant to build their cars here, I'd be okay with that. Japan does it, but they hire our people. The big thing is they hire our people. They use our people.
7: The president on the Ingram angle. And the president has arrived in Ireland for a 2-day visit. 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

0: and where people come to learn how to cook, how to serve, how to change their life. It
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0: was really successful.
1: Thanks, Fakak. 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

0: Crowther honored every year?
1: So there is a race at Boston College where Wells Crowther played lacrosse. They also have a red bandana football game there at Boston College every year for him. And his mom has created this curriculum also around his story. And so a lot of schools across the country will teach Wells' story on 9/11.
0: Now, how have teachers used these stories to teach kids about 9/11 in general?
1: Yeah, so teachers teach them from, you know, elementary school to high school. Elementary school teachers a lot of times will give students the red bandana and tell them about the heroes of that day and talk about kind of Wells as one of the good guys. High school teachers will play an ESPN documentary that aired about Wells' story. They'll read several books that have been written about him to students and really ask them to reflect on kind of the heroes of that day as well, just in a bit of a different way.
0: Now, you touched on Wells' mother's curriculum around her son's story. Is there anything being done for the 25th anniversary specifically?
1: So Wells' mother actually accepted the Presidential Medal of Freedom for Wells on Tuesday. President Donald Trump awarded that to Wells posthumously. And so she accepted it from the president.
0: And what is being taught to kids? What are some of the lessons here related to Crowther?
1: The curriculum around Crowther's story really revolves around what kids can learn about heroes, how they can be selfless and act in the face of tragedy and horror, but also just in their everyday lives, what it means to have empathy toward their friends and family. So it's really kind of a his story is really one of how to be a good person. And that's really kind of how teachers use his story to teach students today.
0: And how does political unity come into play here?
1: So a lot of teachers I spoke with said that their students today really only know an America of political division. What many of them who were, a lot of these teachers were in high school themselves on 9/11, and they really took away the actions on September 12th of Americans coming together in unity, buying American flags, helping their neighbors. And so in these lessons, they try to pass that down to their students. They try to explain to them that yes, America is politically divided right now, but there have been times in the past where we have come together, and these are the ways that Americans have showed up for one another, regardless of political party.
2: That's this weekend's Nicole Murray with reporter Carissa Waddick at USA Today. Coming up next on This Weekend, AI improves retirement.
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4: And this update is brought to you by Four Seasons Catering. Live music, a vendor market, and carnival rides have taken over downtown Hopkinsville for Parks and Recreation's 10th annual Summer Salute. It all kicked off on Friday, but for those who missed out or want to experience the fun again, it all continues on Saturday at 11 a.m. A Christian County high school teacher is moving forward in a prestigious competition after art educator Paula Gieske was named a 2027 Kentucky Teacher Achievement Award winner. Gieske was one of nine Kentucky educators who are nominees for the 2027 Kentucky Teacher of the Year Award. And Governor Ann Beshear is criticizing President Trump over his promise to pay adult U.S. citizens $5,000 if Republicans hold on to both houses and Congress after this year. Deontay Berry reporting.
5: Here's your WHOP Weather Center forecast. Slight chance of thunderstorms today. Otherwise, a mix of clouds and sun. Highs level off around 87. Southwesterly winds 5 to 10 miles an hour. Lows level off around 66 with fog and spots tonight. Daytime highs approaching 92 with fog early tomorrow. Lots of sunshine. That's the forecast from the WHOP Weather Center. I'm meteorologist Megan Mulford. Currently, it's 73 degrees.
6: This is a Bloomberg Money Minute. Despite a lot of economic uncertainty and runaway inflation, it's been a great year so far for the travel industry. Just listen to what Jeff Freeman, president of the U.S. Travel Association, told Bloomberg recently.
7: We had the strongest spring break that we had ever seen before in the industry. We had the strongest Memorial Day, the strongest July 4th.
6: And after the success of the World Cup soccer tournament, we just wrapped up a terrific Labor Day weekend. The TSA says more than 17 million people were screened at U.S. airports. Despite higher airfares and record prices at the gas pump, people continued to travel. So what is the rest of the year looking like? Well, even with a decline in visitors from Canada and Europe, Freeman says...
7: The industry is holding on strong. The willingness of people to spend is certainly there. It is extraordinary to see just how resilient travelers are at this point in time.
6: And Freeman adds that's especially true for more affluent Americans, but not exclusively. Tom Busby, Bloomberg Radio.
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9: Fox News. I'm Deborah Valentine. Ceremonies Friday at the Pentagon in Arlington, Virginia, honoring lives lost in the September 11th terror attacks 25 years ago. President Trump.
10: When future generations come here in 25, 100, or 250 years from now, they will stand in a nation that is free and unyielding in the face of evil.
9: Similar ceremonies taking place at Ground Zero and in Shanksville, Pennsylvania. Today's planned NASA and SpaceX crewed mission launch to the International Space Station is delayed. Fox's Jeff Manasso.
11: The mission known as Crew 13 was adjusted late last month after NASA found an oxidizer leak in the propulsion system of the SpaceX Dragon capsule.
9: A new launch may happen later this month. 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
6: 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Over the years, it has meant the Gas House Gang, Stan the Man, Lou Brock, Bob Gibson, The Wizard, Big Mac, Yachty, Waino, and Pujols. All those names, and they provided so many memories. 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
9: Thanks for joining us. The small Canadian town of Gander is home to around 12,000 residents. Even fewer lived there on September 11th, 2001. When Gander's far northeast positioning made it an ideal landing spot for grounded flights. Once you leave Europe and you get halfway across, the nearest airport is Gander. By the end of that day, 38 planes had landed at Gander's airport, but there's no emergency plan that tells you what to do with 7,000 people if they decide to drop in for 4 or 5 days. The influx of them became known as the plane people. One of the volunteers who helped that day was Beulah Cooper. She brought sandwiches, shuttled stranded passengers to pay phones around town, even invited some to sleep and shower at her home. Well, Cooper is one of the people who provided the inspiration for characters in the musical Come From Away, which premiered on Broadway in 2017. It tells the story of how Gander rallied to help that day. That'll do it for this hour. For Nicole Murray, I'm Gordon Deal. Thanks for listening to This Weekend.
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3: This is a scoreboard update from WHOP. In high school football, Christian County defeated Davis County 48-5. Callaway County over Bow Memorial 49-29. Logan County over Greenwood 47-19. Murray defeated Marshall County 49-8. Owensboro Catholic over Owensboro 35-7. Gibson Southern beat Henderson County 34-14. Caldwell County over Webster County 49-8. Union City defeated Crittenden County 37-0. Hopkins County Central over Fort Campbell 41-20. Rockcastle County shut out Trigg County 36-0. Franklin Simpson over Russellville 53-8. Graves County beat Union County 35-13. Muhlenberg County over Ohio County 26-6. South Warren over Bowling Green 49-17. Joe Burns shut out Todd County Central 56-0. Paducah Tillman over Madisonville North Hopkins 49-12. And Mayfield over McCracken County 58-57. I'm Jeff Sisk.
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8: 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For New York, it's a first look at new head coach John Harbaugh's squad, while Dallas gets a test of their promised improvements on defense. Ryan Ratke and Mike Golick have the call on Sunday Night Football.
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10: I'm Paul Stevens, Fox News. Saudi Arabia saying they have shut down a major oil pipeline after an attack from Iranian-backed Houthi rebels. More on that from Fox's Trey Yingst on the USS George Washington aircraft carrier in the Arabian Sea.
11: Last weekend, the aircraft carrier came under Iranian missile attack, the first of three attacks on U.S. warships in the last week alone. In response to the escalation, the United States ramped up strikes on Iranian oil tankers, prompting the IRGC to launch missiles at U.S. forces in Jordan. The U.S. naval blockade of Iranian ports remains in effect, and CENTCOM Commander Admiral Brad Cooper told Fox News the blockade is ironclad, adding that the United States is dominating the Strait of Hormuz. We are headed to the front line in the war with Iran in the battle for the Strait.
10: And the Iran-backed Houthis are reportedly approaching on the border of Yemen, raising concerns over the influence that is emanating from Iran. President Trump, meantime, promising to make good on a $5,000 dividend payment if Republicans prevail in the upcoming midterms.
12: In a Friday afternoon social media post, President Trump says when he says something, he means it, adding the $5,000 dividend will happen because people deserve it. At this week's Republican midterm convention, the president announced a $5,000 dividend payment to every American adult if Republicans hold on to the House and Senate in November. Top Senate Democrat Chuck Schumer calls the plan a bribe to voters, and some Republicans have questioned the price tag, likely to top $1 trillion. President Trump says the dividends could be funded by tariffs and economic growth. At the White House, Jared Halpern, Fox News.
10: And the president arriving today, Saturday, Dublin, Ireland. He'll hold talks with Ireland's president and prime minister, kicking off a weekend visit also connected to a major golf tournament held on a course he owns there. 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
14: They spoke loud and clear. Woodford County has moved to permanently ban data centers countywide. The fiscal court struck earlier this week, with Midway and Versailles already passing similar bans. Judge Executive James Kay said these data centers don't fit Woodford County's economic vision, nor the true future, that's farming. A pair of Pike County men are behind bars after an early Friday morning confrontation with a water crew. Just after midnight, a Mountain Water District crew were working on Dick's Fork when Arthur Leedy approached and allegedly pointed out a handgun, threatening to shoot if they didn't leave. Kentucky State Police troopers would later find Leedy with George May at a Brown Branch Road home. Citations add, Leedy reached for a gun, only for a trooper to knock it away, and May tried approaching to no avail. He was promptly tased. Both face multiple felonies. KSP are looking into child exploitation claims against Jason White. He's accused of chatting with what he thought was an underage female. That began Sunday as a complaint was received that evening. Troopers with Jackson Police's help detained White, who admitted to sending those messages. He's facing a charge each of promoting human trafficking and procuring or promoting usage of a minor by electronic means. And a Frankfurt father's status hearing for allegedly killing his two sons, then setting his house on fire, is postponed for another month. Dustin Fields is accused of these acts back on April 30th last year. Bentley and Ryland Fields and a dog were found dead by Franklin County detectives. The status hearing was set for Friday, but the court pushed it back to October 9th. Fields sits in the Franklin County Regional Jail with a $2 million cash bond for murder, arson, and torturing of pet charges. He's also facing another unrelated case of sexual abuse. I'm Lee Mowen.
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15: And this update is brought to you by Four Seasons Catering. Live music, a vendor market, and carnival rides have taken over downtown Hopkinsville for Parks and Recreation's 10th annual Summer Salute. It all kicked off on Friday, but for those who missed out or want to experience the fun again, it all continues on Saturday at 11 a.m. A Christian County high school teacher is moving forward in a prestigious competition after art educator Paula Gieske was named a 2027 Kentucky Teacher Achievement Award winner. Gieske was one of nine Kentucky educators who are nominees for the 2027 Kentucky Teacher of the Year Award. And Governor Andy Beshear is criticizing President Trump over his promise to pay adult U.S. citizens $5,000 if Republicans hold on to both houses and Congress after this year. Deontay Berry reporting.
16: Here's your WHOP Weather Center forecast. Slight chance of thunderstorms today. Otherwise, sunshine mixed with clouds at times. Highs level off around 87. Westerly winds 5 to 10 miles an hour. Lows around 66 with fog and spots tonight. Mainly sunny skies develop with fog and spots early. Tomorrow, daytime highs approaching 92. That's the forecast from the WHOP Weather Center. I'm meteorologist Megan Mulford. Currently, it's 74 degrees.
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5: Here's your WHOP Weather Center forecast. Slight chance of thunderstorms today. Otherwise, sunshine mixed with clouds at times. Highs level off around 87. Westerly winds 5 to 10 miles an hour. Lows around 66 with fog and spots tonight. Mainly sunny skies develop with fog and spots early. Tomorrow, daytime highs approaching 92. That's the forecast from the WHOP Weather Center. I'm meteorologist Megan Mulford. Currently, it's 74 degrees.
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1: 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Despite a lot of economic uncertainty and runaway inflation, it's been a great year so far for the travel industry. Just listen to what Jeff Freeman, president of the U.S. Travel Association, told Bloomberg recently.
2: We had the strongest spring break that we had ever seen before in the industry. We had the strongest Memorial Day, the strongest July 4th.
1: And after the success of the World Cup soccer tournament, we just wrapped up a terrific Labor Day weekend. The TSA says more than 17 million people were screened at U.S. airports. Despite higher airfares and record prices at the gas pump, people continued to travel. So what is the rest of the year looking like? Well, even with a decline in visitors from Canada and Europe, Freeman says...
2: The industry is holding on strong. The willingness of people to spend is certainly there. It is extraordinary to see just how resilient travelers are at this point in time.
1: And Freeman adds that's especially true for more affluent Americans, but not exclusively. Tom Busby, Bloomberg Radio.
3: Here's your WHOP Weather Center forecast. Slight chance of thunderstorms today. Otherwise, sunshine mixed with clouds at times. Highs level off around 87. Westerly winds 5 to 10 miles an hour. Lows around 66 with fog and spots tonight. Mainly sunny skies develop with fog and spots early. Tomorrow, daytime highs approaching 92. That's the forecast from the WHOP Weather Center. I'm meteorologist Megan Mulford. Currently, it's 74 degrees.
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6: So, President Trump is weighing in on the escalating trade war with Canada.
7: The United States has been ripped off for 50 years by Canada. We don't need their product, and they need our product. They do all of their business almost with us, and we do very little with them.
6: The president speaking from Dublin, Ireland, where he met with his Irish counterpart. An arrest in Mississippi following the death of Tasia Fortune, the mother of four, was found hanging from a tree behind a vacant house in Jackson.
8: This case remains active, and additional arrests will be pending as our investigators continue to follow the evidence wherever it leads.
6: Police Chief Rachel Brackney, Jacques Ratliff, has been taken into custody. Autopsy results still pending. America's listening to Fox News.

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12: Here's your WHOP Weather Center forecast. Slight chance of thunderstorms today. Otherwise, sunshine mixed with clouds at times. Highs level off around 87. Westerly winds 5 to 10 miles an hour. Lows around 66 with fog and spots tonight. Mainly sunny skies develop with fog and spots early. Tomorrow, daytime highs approaching 92. That's the forecast from the WHOP Weather Center. I'm meteorologist Megan Mulford. Currently, it's 74 degrees.
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0: This is a scoreboard update from WHOP. In high school football, Christian County defeated Davis County 48-5. Callaway County over Bow Memorial 49-29. Logan County over Greenwood 47-19. Murray defeated Marshall County 49-8. Owensboro Catholic over Owensboro 35-7. Gibson Southern beat Henderson County 34-14. Caldwell County over Webster County 49-8. Union City defeated Crittenden County 37-0. Hopkins County Central over Fort Campbell 41-20. Rockcastle County shut out Trigg County 36-0. Franklin Simpson over Russellville 53-8. Graves County beat Union County 35-13. Muhlenberg County over Ohio County 26-6. South Warren over Bowling Green 49-17. Joe Burns shut out Todd County Central 56-0. Paducah Tillman over Madisonville North Hopkins 49-12. And Mayfield over McCracken County 58-57. I'm Jeff Siss.
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3: Presidential business and pleasure. I'm Pam Puso, Fox News. President Trump is in Ireland, where he's wrapped up meetings with his Irish counterpart and the country's prime minister. He's also overseas for the Irish Open, being held at a golf club he owns.
4: It's rated one of the greatest courses in the world, and I'm very honored to have it. I built it. It's about 22 years right on the ocean. So it's very exciting, and I'll be going there later.
3: When asked about the war in Iran, the president said he believes it will end very soon, probably after the midterms, and he's predicting that gas prices will tumble. Saudi Arabia has shut down a major oil pipeline after an attack from Iranian-backed Houthi rebels. Fox's Trey Yingst has the latest on the conflict from the USS George Washington aircraft carrier.
5: A U.S. Navy Osprey soars through the skies over the Gulf of Oman, headed toward the CENTCOM area of operation.
6: Last weekend, the aircraft carrier came under Iranian missile attack, the first of three attacks on U.S. warships in the last week alone. In response to the escalation, the United States ramped up strikes on Iranian oil tankers, prompting the IRGC to launch missiles at U.S. forces in Jordan.
5: Almost immediately, jets are scrambled after a threat from Iran is identified, while these sailors remain on alert, watching for threats from Iran to the north and east. They must also look west. Iran-backed Houthi forces are advancing on government-controlled territory in Yemen.
3: Officials from Russia, China, India, Iran, and other nations are meeting in New Delhi. The summit of the so-called BRICS nations is focused on trade, investment, and global conflicts. A joint declaration reiterated the group's commitment to, quote, peaceful resolution of international disputes. 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
8: The Senate gets back to work on Monday, but it's still not clear whether Kentucky Senator Mitch McConnell will be back on Capitol Hill. His office hasn't confirmed a return date as of yet. Sandy Collins has more in this report.
9: Questions continue to surround Mitch McConnell's health nearly 3 months after he was hospitalized following that fall at his Washington home on June 14th. The 84-year-old senator was treated for pneumonia and spent weeks in a rehab center before being discharged to go home and recover August 6th. McConnell's office says he remains engaged in Senate business but has not said whether he'll return when lawmakers reconvene on Monday. McConnell has not been seen in public since June. I'm Sandy Collins.
8: Kentucky health officials say the state's measles outbreak is now the largest since 1991. As of Friday, 45 cases had been confirmed across 8 counties, with most of them linked to unvaccinated individuals. Health leaders warn the true number may be higher and continue urging Kentuckians to check their vaccination status. A confrontation with a water crew in eastern Kentucky led to a tense encounter with state police. More now from Lee Mowen.
10: Just after midnight Friday morning, a Mountain Water District crew were working on Dick's Fork when Arthur Leedy approached and allegedly pointed a handgun, threatening to shoot them if they didn't leave. Kentucky State Police troopers would later find Leedy with George May at a Brown Branch Road home. Citations add, Leedy reached for a gun only for a trooper to knock it away, and May tried approaching to no avail. He was promptly tased. Both faced multiple felony charges. I'm Lee Mowen.
8: And Governor Andy Beshear has announced more than $36 million for hospital reimbursements and transportation projects across Kentucky. The funding includes COVID-related hospital cost and safety improvements for pedestrians and bicyclists. I'm Scott Hooper.
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11: 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Live music, a vendor market, and carnival rides have taken over downtown Hopkinsville for Parks and Recreation's 10th annual Summer Salute. It all kicked off on Friday, but for those who missed out or want to experience the fun again, it all continues on Saturday at 11 a.m. A Christian County high school teacher is moving forward in a prestigious competition after art educator Paula Gieske was named a 2027 Kentucky Teacher Achievement Award winner. Gieske was one of 9 Kentucky educators who are nominees for the 2027 Kentucky Teacher of the Year Award. And Governor Andy Beshear is criticizing President Trump over his promise to pay adult U.S. citizens $5,000 if Republicans hold on to both houses and Congress after this year. Deontay Berry reporting.
12: Here's your WHOP Weather Center forecast. Slight chance of thunderstorms today. Otherwise, sunshine mixed with clouds at times. Highs level off around 87. Westerly winds 5 to 10 miles an hour. Lows around 66 with fog and spots tonight. Mainly sunny skies develop with fog and spots early. Tomorrow, daytime highs approaching 92. That's the forecast from the WHOP Weather Center. I'm meteorologist Megan Mulford. Right now, 75.
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4: Here's your WHOP Weather Center forecast. Slight chance of thunderstorms today. Otherwise, sunshine mixed with clouds at times. Highs level off around 87. Westerly winds 5 to 10 miles an hour. Lows around 66 with fog and spots tonight. Mainly sunny skies develop with fog and spots early. Tomorrow, daytime highs approaching 92. That's the forecast from the WHOP Weather Center. I'm meteorologist Megan Mulford. Right now, 75.
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1: All right, back at it we go, 21 minutes after the top of the hour, and you're at home with Gary Sullivan. And I say, let's garden with Scott Berline. How about that? I got your name right and everything, Scott.
6: You did. That's that's impressive.
1: I didn't forget the segment. I didn't forget your name. I did, you know, all kinds of good stuff.
6: Yeah,
7: you didn't call him Steve this time.
6: Steve, or, forget about me, all those things. Yeah, you're getting the hang of it.
1: I'm a rookie, man, I'm telling you. You're not going to believe this. Actually, there's a call on my board that was questioning about a tree.
6: Oh.
1: And I thought, well, maybe that's something we can talk about. And there's probably got to have probably more information. But this particular person wanted to know if a tree was kind of like split in half or split, probably not falling down, just a split, Is that salvageable, and can you like tie that back up? Can you can you do anything with it, or is every species a little different and get an arborist out there to check it, or what's the story on that?
6: Number one, yeah, get a professional, you know, certified arborist to look at it.
1: Right.
6: You know, split could mean just on the surface, it could mean a split in the crack or in the bark, which would be something that could callus over and be fine. Mm-hmm. But if they're talking about split down through the wood, it's a problem. It's a big problem. You
1: right.
6: could run rods through. They call what do they call that?
1: Not
6: cabling, but
1: right. I was thinking that. I think I'd seen that done. I've not done that where they actually drilled and kind of bolted it together with a threaded rod.
6: And it it might heal up well enough to. Do fine. The worry, because at that point it's probably not structurally a problem.
1: It's, yeah,
6: but you've got to open wounds that bacteria, fungi, pests, and diseases things can get into. So you still need to keep an eye on it. It might callus over too, but it may never do that. You might just be buying time. But that's something an arborist could say, looking at it up close, and it would matter a little bit on the species.
1: Right. I know that was kind of the way I was going to answer it. Quite honestly, because even the strength of the wood, the type of tree, whether it has a nature to bond itself together. I remember I had an old silver maple in my home, and it got hit by a car.
6: Yeah.
1: It, it, it,

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2: 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Despite a lot of economic uncertainty and runaway inflation, it's been a great year so far for the travel industry. Just listen to what Jeff Freeman, president of the U.S. Travel Association, told Bloomberg recently.
3: We had the strongest spring break that we had ever seen before in the industry. We had the strongest Memorial Day, the strongest July 4th.
2: And after the success of the World Cup soccer tournament, we just wrapped up a terrific Labor Day weekend. The TSA says more than 17 million people were screened at U.S. airports. Despite higher airfares and record prices at the gas pump, people continued to travel. So what is the rest of the year looking like? Well, even with a decline in visitors from Canada and Europe, Freeman says...
3: The industry is holding on strong. The willingness of people to spend is certainly there. It is extraordinary to see just how resilient travelers are at this point in time.
2: And Freeman adds that's especially true for more affluent Americans, but not exclusively. Tom Busby, Bloomberg Radio.
4: Here's your WHOP Weather Center forecast. Slight chance of thunderstorms today. Otherwise, sunshine mixed with clouds at times. Highs level off around 87. Westerly winds 5 to 10 miles an hour. Lows around 66 with fog and spots tonight. Mainly sunny skies develop with fog and spots early. Tomorrow, daytime highs approaching 92. That's the forecast from the WHOP Weather Center. I'm meteorologist Megan Mulford. Right now, 75.
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7: News. I'm Paul Stevens. President Trump in Ireland for talks about trade and economic concerns.
8: We heard the president wrap up those remarks at the U.S. ambassador's residence and really speaking to a multitude of different topics, especially trade tensions and the relationship between the U.S. and Ireland.
7: Fox's Alex Hogan in Dublin. Mr. Trump set to watch some of the Irish Open golf tournament on a course that he owns, of course, off the Atlantic coast. A man is arrested in Jackson, Mississippi in the hanging death of a young black mother of four. The suspect ID'd as Jacques Ratliff.
9: Our investigators will continue to examine the evidence, follow leads, continue to conduct interviews, pursuing any additional information.
7: Jackson Police Chief Rochelle Brackney, the 29-year-old victim, Taisha Fortune, found dead August 3rd, hanging in the backyard of a property in Jackson. 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
1: This is a scoreboard update from WHOP. In high school football, Christian County defeated Davis County 48-5. Callaway County over Battle Memorial 49-29. Logan County over Greenwood 47-19. Murray defeated Marshall County 49-8. Owensboro Catholic over Owensboro 35-7. Gibson Southern beat Henderson County 34-14. Caldwell County over Webster County 49-8. Union City defeated Crittenden County 37-0. Hopkins County Central over Fort Campbell 41-20. Rockcastle County shut out Trigg County 36-0. Franklin Simpson over Russellville 53-8. Graves County beat Union County 35-13. Muhlenberg County over Ohio County 26-6. South Warren over Bowling Green 49-17. Joe Burns shut out Todd County Central 56-0. Paducah Tillman over Madisonville North Hopkins 49-12. And Mayfield over McCracken County 58-57. I'm Jeff Siss.
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4: Business and pleasure. I'm Paul Stevens, Fox News. President Trump in Dublin, Ireland over the weekend for a trip to meet with national leaders there and also to stop by a golf tournament at his resort.
5: The president wrap up those remarks at the U.S. ambassador's residence and really speaking to a multitude of different topics, especially trade tensions and the relationship between the U.S. and Ireland. Because of the economic footprint that the U.S. has here, the U.S. has over 1,000 companies that are based here and employs roughly 250,000 Irish residents in the workforce here. As a result of that, that's about 10% of the workforce. It's a massive footprint and one that we heard the Prime Minister or the Taoiseach say, again, just how important that relationship is. So despite some of these tensions, that's likely the effort of Irish politicians today to try to create some more friendship and soften the relationship there.
4: And the president has also said that a unified Ireland would be a great thing, quote unquote, and that he would again, quote, love to see it unified, unquote. The island currently divided as Northern Ireland remains part of the UK. Saudi Arabia is saying they have shut down a big oil pipeline after an attack from Iranian-backed Houthi rebels. Fox's Trey Yinks on the USS George Washington in the Arabian Sea.
6: Last weekend, the aircraft carrier came under Iranian missile attack. The first of three attacks on U.S. warships in the last week alone. In response to the escalation, the United States ramped up strikes on Iranian oil tankers, prompting the IRGC to launch missiles at U.S. forces in Jordan. The U.S. naval blockade of Iranian ports remains in effect, and CENTCOM Commander Admiral Brad Cooper told Fox News the blockade is ironclad, adding that the United States is dominating the Strait of Hormuz. We are headed to the front line in the war with Iran in the battle for the Strait.
4: Again, Fox's Trey Yingst on the USS George Washington. 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
8: The Senate gets back to work on Monday, but it's still not clear whether Kentucky Senator Mitch McConnell will be back on Capitol Hill. His office hasn't confirmed a return date as of yet. Sandy Collins has more in this report.
9: Questions continue to surround Mitch McConnell's health nearly 3 months after he was hospitalized following that fall at his Washington home on June 14th. The 84-year-old senator was treated for pneumonia and spent weeks in a rehab center before being discharged to go home and recover August 6th. McConnell's office says he remains engaged in Senate business but has not said whether he'll return when lawmakers reconvene on Monday. McConnell has not been seen in public since June. I'm Sandy Collins.
8: Kentucky health officials say the state's measles outbreak is now the largest since 1991. As of Friday, 45 cases had been confirmed across 8 counties, with most of them linked to unvaccinated individuals. Health leaders warn the true number may be higher and continue urging Kentuckians to check their vaccination status. A confrontation with a water crew in eastern Kentucky led to a tense encounter with state police. More now from Lee Mowen.
10: Just after midnight Friday morning, a Mountain Water District crew were working on Dick's Fork when Arthur Leedy approached and allegedly pointed a handgun, threatening to shoot them if they didn't leave. Kentucky State Police troopers would later find Leedy with George May at a Brown Branch Road home. Citations add, Leedy reached for a gun only for a trooper to knock it away, and May tried approaching to no avail. He was promptly tased. Both faced multiple felony charges. I'm Lee Mowen.
8: And Governor Andy Beshear has announced more than $36 million for hospital reimbursements and transportation projects across Kentucky. The funding includes COVID-related hospital costs and safety improvements for pedestrians and bicyclists. I'm Scott Hooper.
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11: 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Live music, a vendor market, and carnival rides have taken over downtown Hopkinsville for Parks and Recreation's 10th annual Summer Salute. It all kicked off on Friday, but for those who missed out or want to experience the fun again, it all continues on Saturday at 11 a.m. A Christian County high school teacher is moving forward in a prestigious competition after art educator Paula Gieske was named a 2027 Kentucky Teacher Achievement Award winner. Gieske was one of 9 Kentucky educators who are nominees for the 2027 Kentucky Teacher of the Year Award. And Governor Andy Beshear is criticizing President Trump over his promise to pay adult U.S. citizens $5,000 if Republicans hold on to both houses and Congress after this year. Deontay Berry reporting.
12: Here's your WHOP Weather Center forecast. Slight chance of thunderstorms today. Otherwise, sunshine mixed with clouds at times. Highs level off around 87. Westerly winds 5 to 10 miles an hour. Lows around 66 with fog and spots tonight. Mainly sunny skies develop with fog and spots early. Tomorrow, daytime highs approaching 92. That's the forecast from the WHOP Weather Center. I'm meteorologist Megan Mulford. Currently, 77.
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14: 4 weeks down, and now the picture is starting to come into focus. The pretenders are separating from the contenders. The undefeated teams are discovering just how good they really are. And across all 6 Kentucky classifications, the games are starting to carry a little more weight. This week, we've got heavyweight matchups, unbeaten teams colliding, classification clashes, old rivalries, and games that could have a big impact when the RPI numbers start to matter. Boyle County travels to Highlands. Pulaski County meets Corbin. 2 unbeaten teams collide in Bardstown and Nelson County. Madisonville North Hopkins takes on Paducah Tilghman. And in Louisville, it's Atherton against Manuel. But the biggest game of the night? A national showdown at Trinity, the Shamrocks, and Baylor School. Both 3-0, both nationally ranked, and both believing they belong among the best in the country. 4 weeks into the season, there aren't many easy answers anymore. So let's get into week four. Friday Night Kentucky is on the air. Here are your hosts, News Radio 840 WHAS's Scott Fitzgerald and Kentucky Prep Gridiron's Fletcher Long.
15: Well, here we are, week four, and what a week it was. How are you? I'm Scott Fitzgerald. He is Fletcher Long. I'm with News Radio 840 WHAS. Fletcher is with Kentucky Prep Gridiron.com. Check him out on the web. And we have a lot to talk about in week four. Fletch, how are you, my man?
16: Man, it was exposure Friday night. Some teams got exposed.
15: Wow.
16: Some people got exposed as contenders, and other people got exposed as pretenders. But let me tell you something, baby. The Green River boys from Muhlenberg County, John Prime's guys, they're 4-0, Scott. They're the real deal heading into Apollo. Oh, Daddy, won't you take me back to Muhlenberg County?
15: We'll have to break out that John Prime, too. No doubt about it. Well, you can tell Fletch is ready to go. What an active week, as Fletcher said, in high school football. What an active night. I want to remind you, you are listening to the Big Ass Fans Friday Night Kentucky postgame show. We're every Saturday morning right here where you're listening now, and we're going to take you right up through December into Lexington in the championship games. Let's start in Class 1A. Johnson Central traveled to Pikeville. What'd you take away from this one, Fletch?
16: Well, you know, this wasn't as close as I thought it was going to be. I mean, I thought Johnson Central would put up more fight than losing 48-19. I mean, you know, it's one thing to beat a 4A team. Holy Cross beat J-Town. That's a 1A over a 4A and the RPI points. But it's another thing to beat a Johnson Central squad that is routinely a contender at the 4A level. That's 4A royalty. That's not just beating a 4A team. That's beating 4A royalty. And Pikeville put it all over them. And the only thing I can tell you is ever since Mr. B, Bryson Johnson, the transfer from Perry County Central at linebacker, they put him at middle backer this week. Ever since they got that guy in their run box, Pikeville has proven that they can play. You know, they had the week one. Of course, Mr. B didn't play in this game, but they lost to CAL 41-0. But I said that week, they're a good ball club. And they're not just a good ball club. You might be looking at your 1A champion. 48-19 over Johnson Central. I mean, Jim Matney's rolling over at his grave.
15: Well, that's telling. I mean, what a statement game. Again, Fletcher Long joining us with the Kentucky Prep Gridiron.com. I'm Scott Fitzgerald. This is the Big Ass Fans Friday night Kentucky postgame show as we recap the night that was. Fletch, let's take it inside the Waterson, shall we? Jeffersontown took a trip to Holy Cross. Holy Cross, how'd you think they fared in this one? And are the Cougars, can they run with a team like Pikeville?
16: We know this. Holy Cross, you're never going to outclass them. You know, it's a good private Catholic school. They've got a great coaching staff, you know, and they got Kevin Watson on that staff, and Eric Dick is the head coach of that program. That's a good program. And they showed, again, you know, I said coming into the year they were a top five 1A program, and everybody kind of laughed at me. Ain't nobody laughing now, Scott.
15: That's exactly
16: 4-0, just like Muhlenberg. 4-0. It ain't funny anymore. Fletch knows what he's talking about.
15: Right. You know,
16: these
15: right.
16: guys are good. They're good. Holy Cross can ball. They've got some really good players. They got a lot of seniors. They got a lot of leadership. And they may make some noise this year.
15: Right on. They're happy about that down on Dixie Highway, Fletch. I can tell you right now, because in the Catholic schools here within the Waterson, Holy Cross sometimes, well, everybody lose sight of them. Of course, the DeSales and St. X and Trinity and Holy Cross, the Cougars like to see a little bit of that love coming their way from the Fletch, from Friday Night Fletch. So thank you, sir. All right, let's take it to Mercer County. Now, Raceland and Mercer Counties, well, they squared off. This one, Raceland, by the way, a few points away from winning a state championship last season. And Mercer County brought in Travis Burns after his run at Pulaski County. How'd this shake out for you?
16: Man, Travis Burns has got to be thinking, you know, money ain't everything. His former team is sitting there 4-0. I mean, Pulaski County's whooping Corbin and Corbin, and he can't win a game at Mercer County. He's 0-4. He's getting ridden down the railroad track, at home with a 1A team that's coming off a loss. They beat him 55-0.
15: Yeah.
16: I mean, Raceland's a good ball club. We know this. Michael Sammons is a good coach. We know this. And Mercer County's rebuilding. We also know that. But I mean, at some point, you've got to ask yourself, if you're Travis Burns, how do I like the big fat contract? Do I like it enough to sit there at 0-4?
15: Right?
16: Is the money that important to me? I just don't know. I mean, he obviously left a good roster, a roster better than I thought it was going to be coming into the year. You know, I mean, he obviously left a good roster behind.
15: Right on. Fletcher Long joining us. I'm Scott Fitzgerald. Of course, Fletch with KentuckyPrepGridiron.com. Give him a follow on X. That's who you want to check out because he kicks stuff out all week long and all year long, not just during the season, all week long and all. You can get him at KPG Football. I'm Scott Fitzgerald. You can find me at Fitz on 840 WHAS. Fletch, let's take it to Simon Kenton. Fascinating game from the standpoint of classification. Beachwood, a 2A power. Simon Kenton, a 6A program. How did we turn out in this one last night?
16: Well, Beachwood, you have to wonder, is this the best team in 2A? Mm-hmm. I mean, it's a legitimate question. They've got Noel Rash back on that sideline, and they're kicking the almighty crap out of folks. Mm-hmm. I mean, they're beating Simon Kenton 41-0. I thought they'd win, but I didn't think they'd win 41-0. Wow. That's a 6A program, for crying out loud. Simon Kenton, the great explorer, he explored a 41-0 loss last night. I mean, he's a great pioneer. He was pioneering a butt-kicking last night, you know, at home against a 2A team. I mean, Beachwood is physical. They travel well. They're beating these 5 and 6A teams, you're going to find out, is going to mean a lot when it comes to playoff seeding.
15: Right on. He is Fletcher Long, and this is the Big Ass Fans Friday Night and Kentucky Postgame Show every Saturday right here where you're listening. Fletcher and I talk about high school football from around the state, from all the way. Of course, we'll go out to Paducah, and we'll talk about Ashland. We'll go to Bowling Green, on up to Louisville inside the Watterson. And right now, Fletch, let's take it to Breathitt County, staying in 2A. They came into this one with one of the most explosive offenses over there in the mountains, and Miles Holling, has been putting together a terrific start. Hazard, meanwhile, just trying to find its footing under their first-year head coach. How did this one come out?
16: Well, you know, Miles Holling is one of the best quarterbacks in the mountains, and he's a game manager. He's a good ball handler in the backfield. He carries out his fakes well. He does all the little things you want to see out of a quarterback, and he's got some weapons. You know, the Burton kid at receiver is a real weapon. You know, Eli Thomas is a weapon in the offensive backfield. Hazard's got some good players too. I think Hazard's much better than people thought they would be. This is an old rivalry, the Hazard-Breathitt rivalry. They play this all the time. But what we're not used to seeing is one of them almost running the clock on the other.
15: Right.
16: You know, we're not used to that. And I thought Breathitt would win by 25. They won by 26. But I had no idea that it was going to be this low scoring of a game. Breathitt is fireworks. They fire that cannon. It sounds like Gettysburg at the riverbank on Friday night, the cannon fire from all the scores, you know. But, I mean, Breathitt, their defense is coming around. I mean, it's not looking bad at all. And that's it. That's key for Breathitt. If they can play defense, they can advance in the playoffs. And if they can stay on the riverbank, you know, who knows what they can. They're a better team in the Mike Holcomb Athletic Complex than they are when they're on the road.
15: He is Fletcher Long, ladies and gentlemen, with Kentucky Prep, gridiron.com. I'm Scott Fitzgerald with News Radio 840 WHS. Together, this is the Big Ass Fans Friday Night Kentucky Postgame Show. We're covering, just getting started on a big, big week four. We're talking class 1A and 2A. And the last game in 2A, we'll cover Fletch. We'll go over to Lexington Christian Academy, LCA, coming in at 1-2, but those two losses coming against some of the best teams in the state. How did this one shake out with Franklin County?
16: Well, Lexington Christian Academy's 1-2 record is meaningless. I mean, when you play who they play, but here's Franklin County, last year a 4A finalist, and they are really struggling. I mean, they fall into 1-3. They got their butt kicked last night by LCA. I mean, LCA beat them by 19 points. I thought it was going to be 16 points. It's 19 points. I almost got that one. But, I mean, this LCA, they've got one of the better two offensive linemen. You know, when you can build an offensive line around Matthew Montgomery and Nick Greer, two of the better old linemen in the state of Kentucky, they both made the Big Ass Fans small school all-state team. And then you got the dual threat athlete Nash Whelan, who's so dangerous. I mean, he can beat you in so many different ways. I like this LCA team. Are they the 2A you know, they are the defending champions. Are they going to win the championship again? I think Beachwood's going to be heard from before that's resolved, you know. And, I mean, who knows what's going to happen at Mayfield? You know, they're starting to come around a little bit. So 2A may be up in the air, but I think LCA will be in it. And the fact they're 2-2 is meaningless to me. They have played a tremendously hard schedule.
15: Nobody knows him better than my man Fletcher Long. 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And, of course, we're all brought to you by the good folks at Big Ass Fans. When we come back, we are going to talk Class 3A and 4A. And then, man, when we get on to 5A and 6A, we got some games to talk about. Again, this is the Big Ass Fans Friday Night Kentucky Postgame Show. We're back after this.
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17: At the ballparks, Cody Bellinger, three-run homer as the Yankees beat the Mets 6-4. Cubs all over the Pirates 12-2. Chicago with 16 hits. Brewers 20 and the Reds nothing. Milwaukee clinches a playoff berth. Tampa Bay also into the playoffs after beating Houston 3-1. Cardinals with 13 hits, a 7-3 winner over the White Sox. Former Giant Robbie Ray gets his 100th career win as the Padres beat the Giants 7-5. Diamondbacks over the Rangers 9-1. Arizona two big innings, a 4-run fifth and a 5-run sixth. In 10 frames, A's beat the Mariners 6-5. Donovan Walton a walk-off 2-run shot. Tua is out with an oblique injury. Cooper Rush gets a start at quarterback for the Falcons tomorrow at the Steelers. The Bears and running back DeAndre Swift agreed to a 3-year extension. U.S. Open women's final is today. Elena Rybakina against Aryna Sabalenka. That's sports. I'm Trey Bender.
15: 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I'm Scott Fitzgerald with News Radio 840 WHS. 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Visit his website for all things high school football in the Commonwealth, not just at one geographical area. Fletch has people all over the state, and we get you caught up every Saturday morning right here where you're listening now, and we can't wait to bring it to you next week as well. An active week four. We just talked about 1A and 2A. Fletch, let's take it to Class 3A and 4A. Murray High went to Marshall County. How did this one go?
16: Well, you know, Marshall County's a 5A football team. So, you know, they've got a lot of roster depth and they've got a lot of talent in their hallways. And Murray High is just really developing. I mean, they're really, you know, they had a wild 58-50 double OT win over Apollo, which is a good ball club. You know, they were state runner-ups in 3A a year ago. And so, I mean, these guys, that Bruce Willis, and I love the name, Bruce Willis, I love that guy, the dual threat guy from Dresden they brought in that moved in with Mama. Mm-hmm. He moved in with Mama, Scott. You know, but he is really playing. I mean, they are a headache to try to defend. I mean, how do you defend them? Because, you know, Bruce Willis, he may break down your run box with his feet, you know, right. Or he may throw it and beat you with his arm. I mean, he's just a good ball player. I think Melvin Cunningham is a very good coach. And I think that's what you're seeing, is that he's one of the better coaches in 3A. And, nobody's going to beat CAL. I mean, the chances of that happening are, you know, like I could win the lotto before somebody beats CAL. But I'm going to tell you that I think Murray High is a team with whom to reckon. And who knows? You know, you get there the right night, the right Friday night. You don't know.
15: Well, and that's what we're going to find out when we talk about 6A coming up, Fletch. And before we move on, so you mentioned CAL in that. At 4-0, if Murray and CAL met up, say, next Friday, what would you put that score at?
16: Oh, Lord.
15: Yeah.
16: Probably 50-0. Oh. I mean, I don't know if anybody can play with CAL. I mean,
15: yeah.
16: You know, they only won like 49-0 this week, but I'm sure they called off the dogs
15: right,
16: like after the first drive. But it's hard to say. I think CAL would have to have a lot of turnovers and a lot of uncharacteristic play out of Jackson Burke for them to have a loss. I think they'd have to have some fumbles and interceptions and some blown plays that Jackson Burke has not shown us that he's even capable of performing. I mean, last year he had 50-something touchdown passes and a pick.
15: Right.
16: You know,
15: right.
16: I mean, if he's playing to that level of efficiency, you're not beating CAL, you know, unless you're Trinity, who's still a very good ball club.
15: Oh, yeah.
16: Don't get it twisted. They may have lost to the best running back I've ever seen, but that doesn't mean they're not still a very good ball club.
15: Amen. And we'll break that one down coming up, Fletch. One of the many surprises on this week four. Again, this is the Big Ass Fans Friday Night Kentucky postgame show. Of course, Fletcher Long, KentuckyPrepGridiron.com. Give him a follow on X, will you? At KPG Football. He'll keep you in the know throughout the entire season. So if you want to brag to either your buddies or you want to brag at work around the water cooler about some high school football, stick with Fletch because he knows his stuff, that's for sure.
16: I certainly brag plenty.
15: Yes, so. You do.
16: I'll
15: yes,
16: teach you how to do. Brag.
15: Yes.
16: I know how to brag.
15: he'll give you plenty of talking points, that's for sure. Hey, Fletch, let's take it over to Bardstown now. Let's head down I-65 from where I'm at. This might have been the most intriguing rivalry game on the schedule. Both teams coming in at 3-0, and it's a great storyline, of course, with former Bardstown quarterback Carson Riley now playing for Nelson County. How did this one shake out?
16: Well, you know, you can't write it any better than this. And boy, what a homecoming. I mean, Carson Riley comes into town with Nelson County and they beat the dog crap out of Bardstown. I mean, good Lord. What was that thing? 40-0?
15: 40-0. Yeah, they 40-0.
16: Unbelievable.
15: Yeah.
16: 42-0.
15: Okay, so I missed two.
16: Nobody saw that. A Bardstown doesn't lose like that.

0: Long again, giving his expert analysis on Friday Night Kentucky. This is our Big Ass Fans post-game show, heard every Saturday. And if you'd like to have other folks aware of the show, let us know. Just shoot me an email. You can shoot me an email if you want. Scott@WHS.com. We'll make this happen for you. No doubt about it. All right, Fletch, let's take it to the Highlands, staying in 4A. Boyle County and Highlands going at it. This was one of the games that we circled before the start of the season because they're two of Kentucky's historic programs. And you remember last year, Boyle survived 21-20. And then this time the game moved to Fort Thomas. How did it shake out?
1: Well, I tried to warn everybody before this game that having Seneca Driver ejected for fighting in the week before was going to put him out at this game. And that Boyle County's just not the same team without Seneca Driver in the lineup. You're not talking about losing the number one tight end in the country. You're also losing the best defensive end in Kentucky. It's like losing two All-State players instead of one. And, you know, this Bryce Armstrong at Highlands, I mean, he's playing. Mm-hmm. You got to remember this about Highlands, and don't forget it. They were neck and neck with Frederick Douglass at the end of the third quarter going into the fourth. I mean, Douglass pulled away from them, but you're talking about a really good 6A team. They may be the second best 6A team in the state of Kentucky, and Highlands gave them everything they wanted for three quarters, and I think that Armstrong's playing better, you know, the young quarterback. I think he's just a sophomore. I think he's a 29. But that guy's just playing better. The guy that the Big Bad Wolf says has a college-ready body right now. Wow. And I'm, you know, without Seneca Driver, Boyle County's just not the same team. And don't blame them for that. How many 6'8", 250-pound tight ends that can do a backflip standing around the locker room have you ever seen?
0: Right. I mean,
1: you know,
0: right.
1: We don't get a lot of Seneca Drivers in the state of Kentucky. You usually have to go to Texas to find guys like that.
0: Right.
1: But, you know, they lost bigly. Mm-hmm. You know, to quote the president, they lost bigly. It was a 20-point margin. And, I tried to tell everybody. Nobody wanted to listen to old Fletch, but I tried to tell them.
0: Wow. Fletcher Long again with Kentucky Prep, gridiron.com. We're covering the night that was, of course, high school football around the Commonwealth of Kentucky. This is the Big Ass Fans Friday Night Kentucky postgame show. Again, heard every Saturday, wherever you're listening now. And, well, Fletch is really the voice of high school football around Kentucky. We take you from, of course, Paducah to Ashland, from Louisville to Bowling Green, all points in between. Make a stop in Lexington, if need be, for sure. And this time, Fletch, let's take it to Corbin now. Two undefeated teams, two highly regarded programs, and two teams with legitimate Division I talent. This had all the ingredients of a game that could come down to one or two plays. How did Pulaski County at Corbin shake out?
1: Pulaski County won 21-14, which really surprised me. I thought it was going to be 4 points the other way. But let me just say this. Sometimes losses and wins age differently. Like Holy Cross lost to Dubois. They beat Dubois by a single point the opening night. And everybody said, oh, no, they only beat Dubois by a point. But now Dubois is sitting at 3-1. They're a good ball club. Well, you know, LCA lost to Pulaski County 7-0 the week before they played CAL. That's one of their two losses. And everybody said, oh, no, they lost to Pulaski County. Well, how's that loss look now, Scott?
0: Pulaski County
1: went into Corbin. And Brady Hull looked at Malachi Brown, and he said, not so fast, big fella. I think I got something for you. I'm gonna put the hand punch in the middle of your breastplate, and we're going to stop that upfield rush right here.
0: Right.
1: You know,
0: Pulaski
1: County, obviously a good ball club. I mean, beating Corbin at Corbin. I mean, 4A last night got bloodied.
0: Yeah.
1: Okay?
0: Yeah.
1: 4A last night got gutted. We came out of last night feeling a lot different about it. We're wondering if Paducah Tillman, the Blue Tornado, might be the class of 4A.
0: See?
1: WPAD is going to be having a parade in the middle of town for the Blue Tornado at the end of the season.
0: I just love that name. I'm going to get me some Blue Tornado gear because I just love that for a team. And of course, Paducah Tillman making some noise. And we've been talking about it for a couple of years on this show at the least, Fletch. And let me ask you before we get out of here for this segment, and we just got about a minute or two left. When it comes to this game, how about Malachi Brown? Do you think he's one of the state's premier defensive linemen?
1: I mean, he is. You know, the people that make a living making these determinations have already made that determination. Mm-hmm. Yeah, I don't know how many times I've seen a kid that they said, well, he's not all that. And he goes off to college and he starts for Notre Dame.
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0: Giants, and the Cowboys. For New York, it's a first look at new head coach John Harbaugh's squad, while Dallas gets a test of their promised improvements on defense. 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
2: This is a Bloomberg Money Minute. Despite a lot of economic uncertainty and runaway inflation, it's been a great year so far for the travel industry. Just listen to what Jeff Freeman, president of the U.S. Travel Association, told Bloomberg recently.
3: We had the strongest spring break that we had ever seen before in the industry. We had the strongest Memorial Day, the strongest July 4th.
2: And after the success of the World Cup soccer tournament, we just wrapped up a terrific Labor Day weekend. The TSA says more than 17 million people were screened at U.S. airports. Despite higher airfares and record prices at the gas pump, people continued to travel. So what is the rest of the year looking like? Well, even with a decline in visitors from Canada and Europe, Freeman says...
3: The industry is holding on strong. The willingness of people to spend is certainly there. It is extraordinary to see just how resilient travelers are at this point in time.
2: And Freeman adds that's especially true for more affluent Americans, but not exclusively. Tom Busby, Bloomberg Radio.
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5: News. I'm Pam Puso. The Iran war and trade tensions, some of the topics touched on by President Trump, who is in Ireland.
6: Trump met with Ireland's president, Catherine Colonna, and the Taoiseach of the prime minister, Micheál Martin. The president wading into one of Ireland's most politically sensitive questions, telling the press he would love to see Irish reunification.
5: That's Fox's Alex Hogan in Dublin. When asked about the war with Iran, the president said it will work out fine. Fox's Trey Yingst is on an aircraft carrier.
7: We are on the USS George Washington in the Arabian Sea, the area of operation for CENTCOM right now in the war against Iran. And there has been quite a bit of activity. Last night, we saw nighttime operations of jets taking off.
5: The president predicting the war could end after the midterm elections. 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
8: Here's your WHOP Weather Center forecast. Slight chance of thunderstorms today. Otherwise, sunshine mixed with clouds at times. Highs level off around 87. Westerly winds 5 to 10 miles an hour. Lows around 66 with fog and spots tonight. Mainly sunny skies develop with fog and spots early. Tomorrow, daytime highs approaching 92. That's the forecast from the WHOP Weather Center. I'm meteorologist Megan Mulford. Currently, 77.
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10: Welcome back to the Big Ass Fans Friday Night Kentucky Postgame Show. I'm Scott Fitzgerald. He is Fletcher Long. He's with Kentucky Prep Gridiron.com. I am with News Radio 840 WHS. And together each week at this time, we run down high school football around the entire state. We tackle things inside the Waterson. We head to Paducah. We head to Ashland. We head everywhere, even Lexington. Yeah, we talk about Lexington too. And Fletch, let's take it to 5A. Plenty to talk about there. Speaking, we were talking about the Blue Tornado before the break. Well, they hosted Madisonville North Hopkins, one of our favorite matchups on the schedule because, well, you had two unbeaten teams, two explosive offenses, and a whole lot of talent on both sides. How did this shake out?
11: Coming into the year, we knew that North Hopkins could run the football, and we were worried about what they were going to do at quarterback. They brought in a guy from the baseball diamond in Alex Richards, and he's been playing well. But now a team that's playing well is Paducah's Blue Tornado. Sean Thompson, he's got those boys playing. He's got Avery Thompson, one of the better athletes in the Commonwealth of Kentucky. And they kind of put it on them last night. I didn't see Paducah Tillman winning this game 49-12.
10: Yeah.
11: I mean, you know, they got a lot of weapons at North Hopkins. They got one of the better three-phase guys in the Commonwealth, Ryder Sandage. He's a three-phase guy. You know, he's beating you every time you turn around. Well, you know, they found a way to contain him last night. They found a way to contain Richards last night. They found a way to counteract the big offensive line and Cadence Price, big KP. You know, they found a way to neutralize these players. And, you know, they got a good offensive lineman at Paducah Tillman and Ben Myers. I mean, he's one of the better offensive linemen in his class. So, I mean, this Blue Tornado squad, they are legit. Mm-hmm. You know, they've played better every week. Yeah. I mean, starting out the season, I'm not sure they were legit. You know, they were a little suspect.
10: Right.
11: Coming into the year, but they get better. That's called coaching. Good coaching, good coaching staff. They get better every week. And now, you know, they're four games in, they're 4-0, and they're a good ball club. They're a real good ball club.
10: You know, interesting, you were talking about Alex Richard. He made that move from baseball to football. I guess he made the right call. You think he's thinking to himself, yeah, probably better to do the oblong than toss a little baseball around, right?
11: Well, I love his frame, Scott. I mean, he's a big kid. He's like 6'3", 210, and he doesn't have that long, loopy release that baseballers tend to have from throwing baseball. He's got a good, quick release. Of course, he's got one of the better quarterback coaches in the Commonwealth of Kentucky, and Mike Evans. And Evans, they called him Mittens. He had a little bitty hands in his day. They called him Mittens. But he played college football. He played quarterback in college. So, you know, old Mittens is a good – he knows how to bring quarterback. Backs along. His son Cooper Evans is like a seventh grader and one of the better quarterbacks in the Commonwealth of Kentucky in his class. So be looking out for that. Cooper Evans, be looking out for Coop. The big Coop. He's the man. Well, anyway, you know, this Richards kid is coming along and he's being coached up very well.
10: Fletcher Long, he is with KentuckyPrepGridiron.com. And in case if you've not been listening to us and this is your first trip to the rodeo, you listen to Fletch. He's going to key in on what you need to know when it comes to high school football. He and his staff at KentuckyPrepGridiron.com. 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Give him a follow on X at KPG Football. All right, Fletch, let's take it from the western part of the state. Let's go to South Central Kentucky. One of the marquee games in that region. South Warren coming in 2-1. Bowling Green 1-2. Records really didn't tell us much about these two programs. South Warren visits Bowling Green. How'd it go?
11: I think the final score has told us about everything.
10: Right.
11: No.
10: Right.
11: The Smith boys, Chuck and Brandon, they beat Bowling Green 49-17. And I know Brandon's the head coach and he shouldn't get second billing, but when you're Chuck Smith's son, you're kind of used to it. You know, they're one of the greatest coaches in the history of the Commonwealth. And Mark Spader does a fantastic job at BG, but BG, talent-wise, have been young. They're young. You know, last year they started a freshman at quarterback. He's now a sophomore. You know, BG's better days, they're going to be back. Don't worry about BG, okay?
10: Yeah.
11: Spader's going to continue to bring them along, and they're going to be back. But South Warren is a very good – you know, they were finalists in 6A last year. They played Trinity a decent game, lost 28-14 the championship game. They're a good ball club. And, you know, they put it on Bowling Green last night in a heated rivalry game, and they won 49-17.
10: You know, what's that say when you come in to a game like that? It is a rivalry, but you dominate. And you mentioned Bowling Green, a younger team. How do you see the talent level on Bowling Green sort of developing? Are there things that fans can look for? If a Bowling Green fan is listening right now, what do you tell them? And what about their talent level?
11: Well, I would tell them that your talent level is good, but it's young.
10: Uh-huh.
11: Okay. And young players tend to not be as fast. Like you see DGG for the Chattanooga team last night, the Baylor school that beat Trinity. That kid's a 4'3 kid. That kid's squatting 650. That kid's benching over 400 pounds. I know this to be true. And that's not normal. I mean, sophomores don't do that. Okay.
10: Right.
11: That's something you have to have man muscles. You got to be a man to do that kind of stuff. And, you know, when you got these young players, it takes them, they're not as quick off the, they're not spatially as quick. They don't have as much leg kick, as much burst, but they do develop. And, you know, if I'm Bowling Green, I'm not sweating this. I've got a good coach. He's won three titles at the 5A level. He is a premier guy. He's proven himself. I'm going to let him. I'm looking for progress. I just want these young kids to progress. Mm-hmm. And they're going to have some opportunities in district this year to show you that they're making progressions. I mean, they're playing, they're playing St. X, they're playing mm-hmm. South Warren, I mean, they're playing a tough schedule, but I'm going to give them a chance to progress. And when we hit the district, they'll get to show us that they're making the progress that we expect from a Mark Spader coach team.
10: That's why you listen to them, folks. Fletcher Long, Kentucky Prep, gridiron.com. They spend the entire year evaluating high school football players, and they also start at the middle school level. So they follow these players through. Fletch and his crew know exactly what they're talking about. So Bowling Green fans, just exhale, breathe a little easy. Fletch says you're going to get there. It's going to take just a little bit to develop that talent. And again, KPG football is where you'll find him. I'm Scott Fitzgerald with News Radio 840 WHAS. This is Friday Night Kentucky, the Big Ass Fans postgame show. We're heard every Saturday right here where you're listening now. So if you want to hear some more, or you know somebody who'd like to hear more themselves, have them get in touch with me, scott@whs.com, or you can reach out to Fletch at Kentucky Prep Gridiron. He's got folks all across the state. All right, Fletch, we're talking 5A now, and let's take it into the Waterson. We move from South Central Kentucky to up into Louisville, and we had the Big A train, Atherton, traveling to Manual. Atherton coming in at 3-0. They heard plenty of criticism about their schedule, and this one, no cupcake. This was Manual. How'd this shake out, buddy?
11: Well, these are the kind of teams in the Waterson that Atherton's got to be able to start beating.
10: Right.
11: Okay, because Manual is a big 3 or 4 Derby City team, okay? Mm-hmm. And everybody was crying, oh, Manual's quarterback's hurt. They're gonna have to start the backup punter at quarterback. I don't care if they start the water boy at quarterback.
10: Right.
11: They're still Manual, mm-hmm. And they showed you last night that, the A factory my foot, Manuel said A factory this. These guys are – Eklof's team is very talented. They got a lot of talent. They got a very good defense. And, Nino White has done an excellent job at Atherton. And you really don't want to whitewash, if you will, what he's done there.
10: Mm-hmm.
11: I mean, he's really done a good job at Atherton. They're not – quite ready for these type prime time matchups, but they're getting closer
10: mm-hmm.
11: year after year after year. And, by the time they're able to play on equal footing with these type of Derby City programs, they'll really be something and probably a legitimate contender for the 5A crown.
10: Well, let me ask you this, Fletch, and we've talked about Nino and Atherton quite a bit. They're kind of like our darlings here. And that's not to take away from Manuel, mind you. But what is missing for Nino? What is that next step Atherton needs to take to eventually compete with the Manuals that are out there?
11: I think they have to. I think it's psychological, Scott.
10: Oh,
11: because
10: wow. Yeah.
11: I think they have the athletes. I think they have to know they belong. Okay.
10: Mm-hmm.
11: I mean, when you come up, these kids have all played junior pro ball around the Louisville area, and they know who the big dogs are and who the big dogs aren't. Sometimes it's hard to overcome your own history. Atherton has struggled. Now, they had some good years under Danny Goble back in the early 70s. But, other than that, Atherton has really struggled as a football program historically. They will overcome that. But they have to do it from a psychological standpoint. There has to be a look, guys. Nino's got to sit down and say, look, guys, I'm smart enough. You're good enough.
10: Mm-hmm.
11: Okay.
10: Yeah.
11: I'm smart enough. You're good enough. You can beat these teams. I expect it of you. Matter of fact, I demand it.
10: Right.
11: And then they got to believe it. And there will come a time, they went 12-2 last year. They were a semi-state participant last year. There will come a time when they will buy in. They will believe it. And when that time comes, Atherton's going to be a handful because they have talent.
10: Right. Just about a minute left, Fletch, in this segment before we get out of here as we wrap up 5A. Who's your front runner now, 4 weeks into the season, that we could see in Lexington?
11: I think it's still Scott County. Won big last night against PRP, and they won 44-0. They could have won 94-0 if they'd have wanted to. Scott County is so good in all three phases. What I like about Scott County is the second you think you got them beat, Jalen Dantzler is going to take one to the house on you mm-hmm. in a punt. He's going to house a punt or house a kickoff or some other thing that breaks your back, mm-hmm. or pick six you. You know, I mean, they just have, they got the Ellison kid at quarterback. They got a Mongo in the backfield. They got one of the most explosive offensive backfields in football. They've got one of the better head coaches in the game in Jim McKee. They got some of the best staff in the game in Ray Graham, not from Field of Dreams, Ray Graham, but the other one. And they got Marvin Dantzler. And, you know, they just, they have a lot of guys around that program that know how to win.
10: He is Fletcher Long, ladies and gentlemen. He's with Kentucky Prep, gridiron.com. Go there now. Subscribe to him on X at KPG Football. I'm Scott Fitzgerald with News Radio 840 WHS. This is the Big Ass Fans Friday Night Kentucky Postgame Show. We're bringing you home. We got 6A to talk about, and boy, do we have a lot to unpack there. We'll talk to you after the break here at Friday Night Kentucky.
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10: Welcome back to Big Ass Fans Friday Night Kentucky. This is your Friday night postgame show. When it comes to high school football around the state, we take you all the way out west to Paducah. We bring you east to Ashland. We bring you to Lexington. We bring you to Louisville, South Central Kentucky. We got you covered. Why? Because my man Fletcher Long, he is with Kentucky Prep, gridiron.com. Your one-stop authority for high school football, and not just current talent, not just during the season, all year long. Fletch even tracks folks back to middle school, so by the time they get to the high school ranks, he knows exactly what he's talking about. All right, Fletch, 6A, big doings in 6A. We'll get to Trinity here in just a minute, but let's take it to your game of the week, Christian County at Davies County. This one matters beyond the win and loss column because it was a district game. Christian County desperately wanting momentum to finally get into the win column. Davies County looking for its first win. What happened here?
11: Christian County is a talented ball club, and they have a lot of skill guys, and their lines of scrimmage are playing better, and they're improving. I mean, and that's what you want to see. You want to see progress. And they, when I went to bed last night, of course, they had a lightning delay and everything. It was 48-5. Over Davies and or Davis. It's Davis County. They're beating them 48-5. They may have put on some more. I don't know. The clock was running, but I mean they mm-hmm. beat the crap out of them. Let's just say that, Scott. I thought it was gonna be 42-14. It was 48-5 when Fletch went to bed.
10: Right. You know? Right.
11: I mean, we tape in the morning. I don't got all night to look at the light.
10: Right.
11: And they're really good. I mean, they're a good offensive club, you know, and they've got Coach Clayton is calling their offense, and he's up in the booth. And Dustin Lopez is traditionally a defensive coach. Looks like the defense is playing well. Also, speaking of good defense, Nate McPeak and I are buddies. He told me this morning his defense gave up 21 yards. 21 yards
10: nice.
11: Last night.
10: Nice.
11: 18 passing, 3 rushing. You know, nice. That's right. Just 21 yards. Way to go, PRP. That's how you do it. You know? Right. Or, I'm sorry, that PRP played Scott County. My bad. But, you know, Frederick Douglass just beat the crap out of somebody last night. But they gave up 21 yards in a game. But anyway, Christian County's getting better. Now, they got to go and play South Warren and somebody else in the next 2 weeks, but South Warren particularly.
14: Yeah.
11: They've still got to play McCracken, which is a good ball club. They still got to play Henderson, which is a good ball club. They got to play Somerset and Paducah Tillman. You know, those are two good ball clubs. So we'll see what's going on there with Christian County. But right now they're sitting at 2-2. They had a lead on Mayfield in the third quarter. They should have beat Cooper. They could be sitting at 4-0, and boy, wouldn't the excitement! Can you imagine the excitement? First year Consolidated High School if they were 4-0, right. But you know they're 2-2, and people are pretty excited about it. And they just, you know, the McCarley kid at quarterback is playing very well. Jalen Ray, a 6'3" receiver, is showing he might be daddy. He stood up in that McKenzie game and said, "Here's your daddy right here. Throw daddy the ball." You know, they're playing a lot better. You got to feel good about it if you're a Christian. If you're WHOP and you're covering the Tigers, and they got to feel – Jeff Sisk and Joe Wilson have got to feel good about the progress that they're getting to witness.
14: And we love our friends at WHOP, that's for sure. Fletcher Long, Kentucky Prep, gridiron.com, at KPG Football is where you follow him. Knows everything in and out when it comes to high school football. This is, of course, the Big Ass Fans Friday Night Kentucky postgame show, heard every Saturday. Fletch, the game I think the entire state is talking about, and they were talking about leading up to it, that is the Baylor School of Tennessee traveled to St. Matthews, Kentucky, inside the waters in Louisville, Kentucky, if you will. And this was a heavyweight battle. Baylor coming in ranked number 11 by Max Prep. Trinity ranked number 23, both 3-0. And in the end, it was not simply about Kentucky versus Tennessee, two nationally respected programs. And they went at it last night. What is your takeaway, sir?
11: Well, you know, it was a close game. I mean, Trinity was winning 14-7 at half, and then Baylor just came out the second half, and they said, "We're going to give it to David Gabriel Georges. We're going to give it to our $3 million man, a guy that Tennessee is so high on. They promised him that if he'll come to the Big Orange, he can start next year. He's RB1 today in the 27 fall. Right now, by contract, he's RB1. That guy rushed for 316 yards on 26 carries with 5 TDs. That is ridiculous. You tell me, Scott, when's the last time that a Trinity defense, and this is a good team.
14: Yeah.
11: This team beat CBC. This team beat Cincinnati Anderson. This team beat Archbishop Moeller. When's the last time a Trinity defense has given any high school running back 316 yards on 26 carries and 5 rushing touchdowns?
14: Oh, I believe it. Well, you know what's funny? When you look at DGG, as we like to call him, he reminds me a lot of Barry Sanders. He's got that low center of gravity. As you've pointed out, he's quick. He just reminds me, and ironically, that Barry Sanders made his debut September 10th, way back at Yen. He looked exactly like Barry Sanders. I mean, this guy's the real deal. And to your point, Kentucky fans better get to know him because he's going to do a number with Tennessee.
11: I think he reminds me of Bo Jackson,
14: because of
11: his top end, blow the top off the third level of your defense speed. Mm-hmm. And I think it's interesting, his middle name is Gabriel. Gabriel was the archangel, the messenger of God. Right. And he's bringing a message from the Almighty, and that message is, we're going to beat the heck out of you.
14: Are you saying he brought the thunder?
11: He's delivered his own message. The angel Gabriel's got a message for everybody out there. This guy's he's running like an archangel. That's for sure. He's flying. He's not even running. He's flying. And it's funny that he did it on Trinity. You know, that's a Catholic school. Don't be using our Catholic images against us. You know? But that guy's really, I mean, he's as good of a high school running back, Scott. I don't know that I've ever seen any better. I remember when Travis Stevens, who was a great back at Tennessee, played at Clarksville Northeast. I remember when Reggie Cobb played at Knoxville Central. I remember Chuck Webb when he played up in Ohio. You know, I remember some of the Kentucky kids Alexander the Great at Boone County, Sean Alexander, probably the best running back the Seahawks have ever had in their organization, Hall of Famer, NFL type. And I just, I remember Al Baker at Trigg County. I remember Mark Higgs at Owensboro. I just don't know that I've ever seen a high school back that's as good as this kid, that's as fast as this kid, that's as strong as this kid, that's as powerful as this kid, that has the leg kick of this kid, that can accelerate from 0 to 100 miles an hour as quickly as this kid. This kid is a freak. Is he worth $3 million a year? Yes, sir. Right. He's worth $6 million a year. I think he should get a raise. They ought to give him a raise in Knoxville right now. Just give him the whole collective. You can have all the NLI money. You know, this guy is really something.
14: Well, he is, Fletch, and we'll see. And we'll see where Trinity, how they respond. They have mail next week. We'll see if they take it out on mail as they get back.
11: I feel sorry for mail. If I mail, I might just say, you know what, we'll just skip.
14: Yeah, it reminds me of that scene in Fast Times at Ridgemont High where they smash up Jefferson's car and he takes it out on the rivalry on the field the next
11: week.
14: They
11: need to do that. That's what they need to do. There's somebody at mail that you can smash his car up and get him good and fired.
14: That's what it's going to take. You're right. Fletcher Long with us. He is with Kentucky Prep, gridiron.com. This is the Big Ass Fans Friday Night Kentucky Postgame Show. We've been talking about football all around the state, all the classes, of course, coming to you. And Fletch, let's wrap things up as we get ready to get out of here. I can't believe we're talking about the end of week 4 already. Let's finish up in Western Kentucky. Another interesting classification mismatch. Mayfield comes in at 2-0 with a 2-1 record. McCracken County is 6A, also 2-1. How'd this shake out for you?
11: Well, if I've got to tell you the McCracken Mustangs have got an offense, you probably have tuned into the wrong show. Right. I'm not sure you know enough about football to listen to us if I got to explain to you that the McCracken Mustangs can score points. They score points on everyone, Scott. I mean, they 57 points and lose. Wow. That is an example right there. It's 58-57. Mayfield wins the game in overtime. But I just want to tell you, Mayfield wins a lot of games because there's Mayfield on the front of their jersey, and you just witnessed it.
14: Wow.
11: Okay, with 2:45 to go, McCracken's winning 51-48. They go into a lightning delay. The guys from the Red Brothers broadcast, they've got the funniest bunch of homers you've ever listened to calling their games online. I mean, these dudes, they literally – like went to a bar and found two Mayfield fans and said, we're going to give you a mic. We're going to give you a mic and a broadcast. And they're great. I love listening to them. Yeah. But anyway, they said last night, they said, we're going to have to come back tomorrow. Oh, we got to be safe. The lightning's striking everywhere. We're going to come back tomorrow. So I go to bed thinking we're coming back tomorrow. I wake up this morning and what do you know? They came back last night. You know, they finished the game last night and it was an overtime game and Mayfield won 58-57 because they're Mayfield. Wow. You know, the England kid, the running back is one of the.
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5: An overseas trip for the president. I'm Pam Puso, Fox News. President Trump is in Ireland, where he's wrapped up meetings with his Irish counterpart and the country's prime minister. He's also there for the Irish Open, being held at a golf club that he owns.
20: It's rated one of the greatest courses in the world, and I'm very honored to have it. It's about 22 years right on the ocean. So it's very exciting, and I'll be going there later.
5: When asked about the war in Iran, the president said he believes it will end very soon, probably after the midterms, and he's predicting that gas prices will tumble. With the latest on the conflict, Fox's Trey Yingst reporting from the USS George Washington in the Arabian Sea.
7: We are on the USS George Washington in the Arabian Sea, the area of operation for CENTCOM right now in the war against Iran. And there has been quite a bit of activity. Last night, we saw nighttime operations of jets taking off from the flight deck. It's more than 3 football fields long, and this vessel carries more than 5,000 U.S. Navy sailors. What it was like getting here to this aircraft carrier in the middle of the ocean, again, that is preparing for the possibility of escalation against Iran. Earlier today, we visited one of the guided missile destroyers just off the starboard side of this vessel. There are a variety of different smaller ships around the USS George Washington to basically protect it. And we saw those operations today. They have Tomahawk missiles on board, air defense systems.
5: Earlier today, Bahrain State News Agency said it will not participate in any meeting with Iran until diplomatic relations are restored. Is sabotage to blame for a train derailment that injured more than 36 people in Normandy? Investigators say a piece of rail found on the track was probably linked to the accident. 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
22: The Senate gets back to work on Monday, but it's still not clear whether Kentucky Senator Mitch McConnell will be back on Capitol Hill. His office hasn't confirmed a return date as of yet. Sandy Collins has more in this report.
23: Questions continue to surround Mitch McConnell's health nearly 3 months after he was hospitalized following that fall at his Washington home on June 14th. The 84-year-old senator was treated for pneumonia and spent weeks in a rehab center before being discharged to go home and recover August 6th. McConnell's office says he remains engaged in Senate business but has not said whether he'll return when lawmakers reconvene on Monday. McConnell has not been seen in public since June. I'm Sandy Collins.
22: Kentucky health officials say the state's measles outbreak is now the largest since 1991. As of Friday, 45 cases had been confirmed across 8 counties, with most of them linked to unvaccinated individuals. Health leaders warn the true number may be higher and continue urging Kentuckians to check their vaccination status. A confrontation with a water crew in eastern Kentucky led to a tense encounter with state police. More now from Lee Mowen.
24: Just after midnight Friday morning, a Mountain Water District crew were working on Dick's Fork when Arthur Leedy approached and allegedly pointed a handgun, threatening to shoot them if they didn't leave. Kentucky State Police troopers would later find Leedy with George May at a Brown Branch Road home. Citations add, Leedy reached for a gun only for a trooper to knock it away, and May tried approaching to no avail. He was promptly tased. Both faced multiple felony charges. I'm Lee Mowen.
22: And Governor Andy Beshear has announced more than $36 million for hospital reimbursements and transportation projects across Kentucky. The funding includes COVID-related hospital costs and safety improvements for pedestrians and bicyclists. I'm Scott Hooper.
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25: 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Live music, a vendor market, and carnival rides have taken over downtown Hopkinsville for Parks and Recreation's 10th annual Summer Salute. It all kicked off on Friday, but for those who missed out or want to experience the fun again, it all continues on Saturday at 11 a.m. A Christian County high school teacher is moving forward in a prestigious competition after art educator Paula Gieske was named a 2027 Kentucky Teacher Achievement Award winner. Gieske was one of nine Kentucky educators who are nominees for the 2027 Kentucky Teacher of the Year Award. And Governor Ed Beshear is criticizing President Trump over his promise to pay adult U.S. citizens $5,000 if Republicans hold on to both houses and Congress after this year. Deontay Berry reporting.
0: Here's your WHOP Weather Center forecast. Sunshine mixed with clouds at times this afternoon, with daytime highs approaching 87. Westerly winds 5 to 10 miles an hour. Clear skies develop with fog at times. Tonight, lows dip down to about 66. High temperatures reach up to 92. Tomorrow, mainly clear skies develop with fog and spots early. That's the forecast from the WHOP Weather Center. I'm meteorologist Megan Mulford. Currently, 79.
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6: Work, she's fierce. Work, work it. Work,
26: she's fierce. Going up.
27: Okay.
26: You remember elevators? Going up.
27: Sure.
26: Going down. Well, life is really becoming a sci-fi thriller, not just because of all the AI that we're talking about, but guess what they're planning on creating?
27: Who is they?
26: Like NASA and all these space people, they want to create an elevator from planet Earth to space.
27: Space shuttles aren't good enough for us?
26: No, we're talking about an elevator, an actual elevator to space.
27: How long would that elevator ride be?
26: Well, let me tell you about it first, and then I'll tell you how long. Okay. It's a cable that stretches 62,000 miles.
27: That's long.
26: From Earth into space.
27: Where in space?
26: Just somewhere up there.
27: The moon? Mars? A space station?
26: Next to the ISS.
27: But everything in space is floating around all the time.
26: But we're going to have a stationary port.
27: Okay.
26: So you'd get in the elevator, like in Phoenix.
27: Right.
26: Oh, it's hot here.
27: Third floor, please. Yes, I'll be there in 13 days.
26: The cable is long enough to wrap around planet Earth 2.5 times.
27: That's long.
26: Okay. You ride a robotic car that crawls up this cable. No boom, no countdown. You just get in and press S for space.
27: Sure. And then hear the elevator music.
26: It'll be Space Odyssey.
27: And you're waiting, and there's that awkward moment when you're in the elevator with a stranger and you don't want to make eye contact.
26: What I like to do is just stand in the elevator instead of facing forward, your face behind.
27: Yeah.
26: Hey, how is everybody?
27: Yeah. No one wants you on the space elevator, Tim.
26: Oh, God. When I was in Vegas, I got in an elevator and I had drank a little too much.
27: Yeah.
26: With a whole bunch of church ladies.
27: And you freaked them all out?
26: I was like, hey, how are you?
27: Did you make friends?
26: Well, yes, I did, as a matter of fact. I told them all about the newsletter.
27: Oh, of course. Always selling.
26: We have some renderings of what it might look like.
27: Okay.
26: Now you have to describe this for our radio listening audience.
27: That looks like it's a glass elevator. There's multiple ones, some that hold multiple people and some that just hold two. It does look futuristic. Now it's on a huge, I mean, this isn't just on a cable. It's on a huge, massive structure.
26: And look who's inside it.
27: Kim Komando.
26: And Andrew Babinski.
27: Oh, I didn't see me. Where am I?
26: You're the bald guy.
27: Oh.
26: And so here's the catch. There's always been the cable, but steel would snap under its own weight. So this is like a little fun fact you can share with your family. They're going to be like, oh my God, Dad is so smart.
27: Okay.
26: He's so incredible.
27: That's what they love, science facts.
26: You need something strong. So they're betting on something called graphene and carbon nanotubes.
27: Nanotubes?
26: Mm-hmm.
27: Everybody, invest in nanotubes right now.
26: 200 times stronger than steel. It'd be thick. I don't know how they would do this. It would be as thick as the plastic wrap on your leftovers.
27: That's not very thick.
26: No.
27: But we have spaceships. We can get to space. Why are we reverting to an elevator?
26: For the money.
27: Because it's going to save money, like fuel costs and all that stuff?
26: Yeah, I'm going to tell you more about that in just a sec.
27: All right.
26: But first, I have to thank Consumer Cellular for helping to make this show possible. 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Here's the money. Sending 1 pound of cargo up on a SpaceX rocket costs how much?
27: It's going to be high, like $20 million.
26: $1,300.
27: That's way lower than I thought.
26: An elevator could drop that to $100. And so cheaper getting stuff up to space means cheaper GPS, cheaper weather forecast, cheaper internet, cheaper cell, cheaper everything.
27: So instead of launching a satellite, we just bring it up on the elevator and then kick it off and it floats into orbit?
26: So if you're going at 120 miles per hour.
27: Which is fast for an elevator.
26: Shoo.
27: This is like the Willy Wonka elevator.
26: The trip to the main station, 22,000 miles up.
27: Okay.
26: Will take you how long in an elevator?
27: I don't want to do that math.
26: God, you're like poking your eye out.
27: Because I'm picturing the equation in my head and I don't want to work it out.
26: Okay, it's about a week.
27: A week? You're going to be on an elevator for a week?
26: With music. Torture. So why did the pilot take the elevator instead of the stairs?
27: I saved money.
26: Too many flights. You know, if I were in space, I can get a gig as a comet-edian.
27: Yeah, no, you can't even get that gig down here.
26: Well, there is that. And on that happy note, welcome, ladies and gentlemen. I'm Kim Komando, America's beloved digital goddess, here with you once again with the nation's largest, biggest, best award-winning show about all things digital. 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
27: 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Every single time we post something new, you'll get a notification. I watch a ton of YouTube shows. And I love the fact when I hit the search bar, it shows me all the ones I've subscribed to. They have something new. 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
26: Yes, YouTube.com/Kim Komando. Have you been to Ulta lately?
27: I have a 16-year-old, a 14-year-old, and a 12-year-old. Yeah, I've been to Ulta.
26: And you've been to Lowe's, too, because you're also remodeling.
27: Correct.
26: Okay, the reason why I bring that up is that both of those outfits have said, yeah, we have flock cameras in the parking lot. We do. We track all the cars that come in and out. Because we are looking for shoplifters.
27: Oh, so they're doing it for security, not just for figure out a way to market people.
26: But the camera, this is what I thought was interesting. It's not just your license plate. It also logs and catalogs any bumper stickers, any dents, any bike racks, anything else. So in the event that you take your license plate off, they still know which car you have.
27: Okay, that's pretty cool.
26: And so we also have some flock updates. In Texas, a Lufkin cop was accused of searching his ex-girlfriend's plate more than 10,000 times, about 18 times a day. He's facing 100 counts. He's sitting on a $700,000 bond. Okay.
27: 100 counts?
26: Yeah, he is.
27: That's like real jail time we're talking about. Mm. Just so we can find out if his ex-girlfriend's on a date with somebody else.
26: He's going to find a girlfriend in prison.
27: Named Bubba.
26: Kentucky, a cop got arrested after allegedly using flock to track his ex-girlfriend 2,048 times.
27: Do these guys not follow the news? This has been going on for months now.
26: Now, this is really bad, though, because 241 of those times was when he had a protective order. She had a protective order against him.
27: So he's just a bad guy all around.
26: 100 cities and counties have canceled or rejected flock.
27: Mm-hmm.
26: Dallas is pulling 321 cameras after the Texas governor there cut off state money. And I was in Santa Barbara last week for the Labor Day weekend.
27: Mm-hmm.
26: And I don't know if you remember, I told you that at the bottom of the hill is that there was one flock camera.
27: Right, but didn't neighbors keep cutting it down or covering it?
26: We don't really know who it was. It was just some guy in a hoodie.
27: Yeah, okay. It was someone who lived there.
26: Yeah, or no, you know what? There's actually like places on the internet, like if you live here, we need you to go get this flock camera.
27: So they're like assigning people cameras to destroy?
26: So what I think is interesting, though, the camera's gone. You know, I came back to Phoenix, do some work, went back for Labor Day weekend, and now the flock camera is back. But then there's a second flock camera next to it, so you can see who's taking it down.
27: Right, they finally got to take a picture of the guy who's ruining the first camera.
26: Does it really bother you, all these flock cameras?
27: Not really. No matter where you go, you're being watched. You're being recorded. You're being pinged. You're being surveilled. When you go in public, you have no expectation of privacy. I don't know why that is so hard for people to comprehend.
26: I think because there's no controls on this.
27: Well, but the people that are abusing it, they are abusing it for personal use. They're not coming after me. They're coming after scorned lovers.
26: Yeah. Or, yes, exactly. Or somebody who stole a car.
27: Right.
26: Or somebody broke into a house.
27: But that's the legitimate reason.
26: Yes.
27: It's the people who are abusing it.
26: Yes.
27: They're only abusing it towards people that they know.
26: So did you see the Big Apple event?
27: Yes, of course I did. The foldable phone.
26: Did you watch the whole thing?
27: No, I just watched the phone part.
26: I couldn't watch the whole thing either. Apple's first foldable phone, called the iPhone Duo.
27: It's a weird shape when it's not folded.
26: It's big. It's 5 inches.
27: When it's closed, it's a weird, awkward shape. Would that even fit in a normal pair of pants pocket?
26: No.
27: I don't think so either.
26: Unless you had really big pants, really big pockets.
27: If you have hammer pants, this is the phone for you.
26: Well, you know what's coming back in style?
27: What?
26: Carpenter pants.
27: Cargo pants with the cargo pockets?
26: No, carpenter. Like, so you'd have that big pocket so you could put your hammer in it.
27: Coming back in? That was ever in style?
26: It was in style a long time ago. But now with those big, I was thinking like if you had carpenter pants, you could put a foldable iPhone right there.
27: So I have the biggest iPhone that came out. What is this, 3 inches?
26: No. Well, the 5 inches is diagonal.
27: Okay, but still.
26: That's like 6.3 inches diagonal.
27: It looks a lot wider than even the biggest phone now.
26: Yeah, they're not talking about how wide it is. They're only talking about the diagonal.
27: Right, but I'm saying the images that I saw, it looks wider than this. It doesn't look like it's, when it's folded, it doesn't look like it's going to be comfortable to use.
26: $2,000.
27: For the basic.
26: Yes. And you can run two apps side by side. It takes a picture when everyone's ready. I mean, it's got all these other little things.
27: iPad.
26: I like the colors. Okay, night sky and star white. So you can have black or white.
27: Right, exactly.
26: What should we call it?
27: Star white sounds appealing.
26: And so does night sky.
27: Now, are you going to get one?
26: Of course.
27: But are you going to get it and make it your everyday phone?
26: I have to try because it's my job.
27: Right. I understand that. But do you think it will become your everyday phone?
26: I don't know. I mean, I have an iPad.
27: Right.
26: I have a MacBook.
27: Which you carry around with you?
26: Yes.
27: I just don't see it.
26: I don't know. Then you have the 18 Pro. The Pro Max has a bigger cooling system, I guess, on the inside.
27: Ooh,
26: that was important. I know, I'm excited.
27: Let's all
26: about
27: get
26: that.
27: Excited.
26: 45 hours of video playback, so it has a big battery boost. You want that. The Apple Watch Series 12 and Ultra 4. This is interesting to me. It has audio intelligence. Now, what do you think audio intelligence means?
27: That they're going to listen to everything that I say, and they're going to keep a file of it so they can sell it to market me.
26: Well, they say they're not going to market it. But you can record, if you're having any conversation, I could be recording it right now on my watch.
27: Great. More spying.
26: Now, they did say that it will make a sound when it's recording. But you know as well as I do, it's just a matter of time before somebody says, oh, well, here, do this, and you won't hear the sound.
27: A constant sound?
26: Like a beep. Like
27: right,
26: a beep.
27: When it starts. So
26: beep.
27: I...
26: Yes.
27: The whole time?
26: That's what I read. I'm not really sure if it will be that way. Maybe I misunderstood it. But
27: And then someone on Facebook Marketplace will open up a store. You can go and get it turned off.
26: Now, this is also interesting to me, is that the iPhone 18 has something called the Pro Reference Image Detection.
27: Yay, I've been waiting for that feature.
26: It'll tell you whether or not AI created or altered the photo.
27: That's pretty cool.
26: Yeah, so if you are working with an insurance adjuster and they say, oh, well, that dent was there before, and you're like, uh-uh.
27: Right.
26: No, there was no dent there. So people are doing a lot of great things with AI.
27: Sure.
26: What's the most amazing thing that you've done with AI lately?
27: lately. What did I do? I just put together, I'm big on databases. I'm trying to get more organized with my morning show, and I've built an entire database for a new game show that we're running. I'm surveying people on the internet, taking those surveys, putting it into the database. And then once it's in the database and I need to use it, I just hit one button and it prints it out.
26: I love
27: in
26: that.
27: A perfect form.
26: Isn't that great?
27: Yes.
26: Time saver. Okay. A Harvard PhD guy by the name of Douglas Yao is viral right now on X because he's using ChatGPT for a different reason. Something that you probably never thought of. I know I never thought of it. He's using it to create schizophrenia drugs.
27: Come again?
26: Yes. He says ChatGPT designed the drug and then he taught himself the chemistry to actually put it all together. He has a lab, and if you see it, it's a couple of folding tables and a $4,000 robot to run the tests. He claims that he has improved upon Cobenfy, a breakthrough schizophrenia drug that was approved by the FDA. And he says his is better because it has fewer side effects.
27: So many questions I have. Where is he getting the ingredients to make the drugs? Is he actually making drugs, or is this just all hypothetical within ChatGPT?
26: No, he's actually physically making the drugs.
27: He's making pills.
26: And he says that, you know, if he has to go through FDA approval, that's years and maybe billions of dollars.
27: Right.
26: And so he can just create new drugs.
27: Is he taking them?
26: I think he must be taking them.
27: Because you said that it works better. And to know that it works better, you have to be testing them.
26: He says that it has fewer side effects. That must mean that he's taking them.
27: I wonder if he had to take antipsychotics himself and he's gone crazy.
26: No, we would never condone making drugs.
27: No, I saw how Breaking Bad ended. It is not a good plan.
26: But this guy has like 6 million views. And you should see the comments like, oh, way to go. Other people are like, ooh, that's weird.
27: Way to go?
26: Yes.
27: Well, there was that. Remember that one guy who was trying to fuel his car with anything but gas? And in his backyard, he built that huge contraption and then just disappeared off planet Earth. That guy was getting tens of millions of views.
26: We didn't know. Yeah, he was gone.
27: Poof. Poof.
26: We don't know anything. But yeah, so if you start seeing this type of stuff available online.
27: Don't buy it.
26: No, that would be a really, really bad thing. All right, still ahead this hour, a smart TV keyboard. I could have used that yesterday because I had to enter in Barry's password for Paramount Plus.
27: It's the worst.
26: It's like...
27: That's when you want them, your phone, your television to be monitoring you at all times, just so I can yell at it, my email address.
26: We have our AI tip, and this one's for kids. And we're also going to talk about remembering 911 25 years later. You know, somebody you know has been saying, I need a website for years, maybe longer. Maybe it's you. Here's why you don't have one. You think it takes a web guy, it takes a designer, and a month of your life. You're right. It used to be, but not anymore. Because let me tell you something. My husband has been bugging me for about a year and a half to build him a website because he has this idea that he is going to save radio forever.
27: Okay.
26: And by combining towers and frequencies, and he has a petition that he's getting ready for the FCC, and he says he keeps needing a website for this. And I'm like, oh, God, the last thing I want to do is create a website. So we have a new sponsor, Hostinger. And I'm sitting there, and I'm thinking, you know what? It's Labor Day weekend. Don't have a lot going on. I bet you I could create a website for Barry. So I said, give me all your Word docs, everything that you have going on. And I go into Hostinger, I buy a domain, and then I fire up their AI. I feed it Barry's Word docs. And I'm not kidding you. You should look at this site. It did it in like 35 minutes.
27: Wow, really?
26: Yeah.
27: That quick?
26: Go look at it.
27: All right.
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27: I got to spell coalition.
26: I know. 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
0: Here's your WHOP Weather Center forecast. Sunshine mixed with clouds at times this afternoon, with daytime highs approaching 87. Westerly winds 5 to 10 miles an hour. Clear skies develop with fog at times. Tonight, lows dip down to about 66. High temperatures reach up to 92. Tomorrow, mainly clear skies develop with fog and spots early. That's the forecast from the WHOP.

0: Indianapolis. Hi there, Bob.
1: Hi, Kim. How are you doing today?
0: Great. Thank you for your call.
1: Yeah, my wife and I are empty nesters, and one of the problems we've been having with cleaning out stuff and organizing stuff happens to be the kitchen pantry. So we have a fairly large one with about three or four shelves that are 2 or 3 feet square each. And we were wondering, you know, things get buried in that back corner and everything. If there was kind of an app for your phone and maybe a Bluetooth hardware device that as you buy stuff and bring it home from the grocery store, you would maybe scan the barcode and that kind of thing. And then on your phone, you would have this ongoing updated list of what's actually in that pantry. Then maybe as you consume things, you know, you could kind of check them out and they would fall off the list.
0: This sounds like a lot of work.
2: Yeah, I mean, it would be really tough to keep up with
0: yes,
2: that.
0: Yes, it would. But I mean, if you wanted to do it, you could do it. Your phone would be the barcode standard.
3: Ted, did you eat the Lay's? You didn't mark it off on the database.
0: But you'd know if they were expired or not.
2: Yeah, I guess with the barcode.
0: So what you can do is use, there's an app called Pantry Check.
1: Okay.
0: It tracks up to 200 items for free.
2: Put a camera in there.
0: What? Because so this way you can see Bob eating the M&Ms at 2 in the morning?
2: If you're at the store and you're like, oh, do we need tomato sauce? You turn on the camera and you can see if there's tomato sauce in the pantry.
0: Has four.
1: Well, yeah, that's the other thing. You know, if you're at work and you say, hey, I feel like making Sloppy Joe's tonight. I wonder if I have any Sloppy Joe mix. You know, it would like be on this little magic list on your phone.
0: You can't use a camera because he's got too many shelves.
2: And you probably close the door and it's dark in there.
0: Exactly.
2: It was just an idea. Can I tell you what I did with my pantry, Bob? Baskets. Every shelf is lined with baskets.
0: I got baskets.
2: And so when you open the pantry, you can see into the baskets. Everything's open. There's no boxes. If a child puts a box in the pantry, they have to live in the garage for a week. Everything is open and put into baskets. Everything's visible and also keeps it a lot cleaner.
0: So you have Pantry Check and also Kitchen Pal. Those are the ones that you, if you want to take a look at doing your pantry that way, both apps on your phone. And again, remember that you're going to use your phone camera as the barcode reader.
2: Baskets.
0: Okay. Is it real or is it fake? You don't have to guess anymore. This is amazing. You just copy the message and you paste it into your favorite chatbot and ask, is this a scam? 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
4: This is a Bloomberg Money Minute. Despite a lot of economic uncertainty and runaway inflation, it's been a great year so far for the travel industry. Just listen to what Jeff Freeman, president of the U.S. Travel Association, told Bloomberg recently.
5: We had the strongest spring break that we had ever seen before in the industry. We had the strongest Memorial Day, the strongest July 4th.
4: And after the success of the World Cup soccer tournament, we just wrapped up a terrific Labor Day weekend. The TSA says more than 17 million people were screened at U.S. airports. Despite higher airfares and record prices at the gas pump, people continued to travel. So what is the rest of the year looking like? Well, even with a decline in visitors from Canada and Europe, Freeman says,
5: the industry is holding on strong. The willingness of people to spend is certainly there. It is extraordinary to see just how resilient travelers are at this point in time.
4: And Freeman adds that's especially true for more affluent Americans, but not exclusively. Tom Busby, Bloomberg Radio.
6: Here's your WHOP Weather Center forecast. Lots of sunshine this afternoon with daytime highs approaching 87. Winds out of the west, 5 to 10 miles an hour. Clear skies develop with fog at times. Tonight, lows level off around 66. Daytime highs approaching 92. Tomorrow, mainly sunny skies develop with fog and spots early. That's the forecast from the WHOP Weather Center. I'm meteorologist Megan Mulford. Right now, it's 82 degrees.

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7: Pam Puso. President Trump was in Dublin, Ireland this morning, meeting with officials and business leaders.
8: I'm pleased to say that Ireland is now the sixth largest source of foreign direct investment in the United States, with nearly $392 billion invested in 2025.
7: The president now attending the Irish Open at his oceanfront golf course in Ireland, marching toward the midterms.
9: In order for us to protect America, we have to elect sane, competent people who love the America that we are, not the America they want us to be.
7: Senate Republican Tim Scott speaking to Fox News. Democrats are hoping to retake both the House and Senate this November. 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

0: Do it.
1: Bo in Phoenix, Arizona. Welcome, Bo.
2: Hi, Kim. Thank you for having me.
1: You betcha. So you are a roofer in town, and I heard about this. You were getting a whole bunch of fake reviews?
2: Yeah, I was on Facebook, and someone hit me up and said, you know, we can give you some five-star reviews for like 10 reviews for $250. And I didn't answer them or anything. And then like a couple days later, a one-star review showed up on my Google profile, and I had not worked for the person or anything. And then, you know, I'm like, what the heck is this? And then the next day, I get a notice on Facebook saying, you know, that, you know, this guy, he said, if you don't pay me $150 to remove that review, I'm going to post another one. And so, yeah, I didn't answer him. And then the next day went by, and sure enough, he posted another review. So then they went on my Facebook page with a number of different people, and everyone said a lot of derogatory things about my business. And, you know,
1: what a nightmare.
2: Fraudulent company, and don't use us and all that. So it took 2 months, and Google finally got it removed. I hooked up with Channel 3 News on your side, or 3 on your side, and they, you know, did the show down on the job. And, you know, it helped. You know, I was able to actually have got a couple leads off of it, so it worked out pretty well.
1: You got more business.
0: Yeah, there we go.
1: What do they call that? The Streisand effect or something like that.
0: So the whole thing was they were asking for $250, just going to suck him in and keep holding him hostage.
1: But really, Bo, you did the right thing by not
0: paying.
1: Yeah, don't engage with them. Don't pay for them to go away, because basically it's just extortion.
0: Absolutely.
1: At that point. But you did the right thing. You want to report it in the platform to Google Business Profile or Facebook. One thing that I would do right now is text every happy customer a direct review link. Tell them what happened and say, I really need a great positive review because this situation. And then all of a sudden, you'll have all these positive reviews.
0: It's like the Uno reverse card, playing it right back on those scammers.
1: God, I am so tired of scammers.
0: Yeah, it's everywhere. It's every day.
1: Hey, that favorite password of yours, software cracks it in seconds. 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
3: This is a Bloomberg Money Minute. Despite a lot of economic uncertainty and runaway inflation, it's been a great year so far for the travel industry. Just listen to what Jeff Freeman, president of the U.S. Travel Association, told Bloomberg recently.
4: We had the strongest spring break that we had ever seen before in the industry. We had the strongest Memorial Day, the strongest July 4th.
3: And after the success of the World Cup soccer tournament, we just wrapped up a terrific Labor Day weekend. The TSA says more than 17 million people were screened at U.S. airports. Despite higher airfares and record prices at the gas pump, people continued to travel. So what is the rest of the year looking like? Well, even with a decline in visitors from Canada and Europe, Freeman says,
4: the industry is holding on strong. The willingness of people to spend is certainly there. It's extraordinary to see just how resilient travelers are at this point in time.
3: And Freeman adds that's especially true for more affluent Americans, but not exclusively. Tom Busby, Bloomberg Radio.
5: Here's your WHOP Weather Center forecast. Lots of sunshine this afternoon with daytime highs approaching 87. Winds out of the west, 5 to 10 miles an hour. Clear skies develop with fog at times. Tonight, lows level off around 66. Daytime highs approaching 92. Tomorrow, mainly sunny skies develop with fog and spots early. That's the forecast from the WHOP Weather Center. I'm meteorologist Megan Mulford. Currently, 85.
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0: All that shtick is over. Oregon with all the pressure in the world. And look, I don't know how good Boise is going to be this year, but Boise gave them a run last week. They've got Portland State next week, but then they get the two California teams out of the Big Ten, USC, UCLA, and then they start running the rest of their Big Ten schedule. But a loss here to unranked Oklahoma State would be a huge blemish if we get to, you know, the selection stuff coming up in December about a team, you know, who would you put in? Well, who do they lose to? Oklahoma State. Long way to go, obviously, between the Ducks and the Cowboys, but that's one to keep an eye on. Oregon on upset alert. And it looks like, with a quick update from that one, you see that, Peyton? We got we got a fourth down stop, a turnover on downs, and the Ducks turn away the Cowboys. Quack, quack, quack, here we go. And just like that, Oregon's fortunes can turn. That's why college football is amazing, man. It's so great. There's so much going on. We got the big one tonight. We've got number one Ohio State, number four Texas. We're going to talk about both of those teams still to come. Also, we're going to hear from Marcus Freeman, the head coach of the Notre Dame Fighting Irish. We got a big Sunday night game to get to in the Jackson Dart, John Harbaugh era. Maybe Malik Nabers? You got to hear what John Harbaugh had to say when he was asked about players who may or may not be playing tomorrow. His answer is great. You can hear it next. Mike Wickett with you. College Saturday now here on Westwood One Sports.
1: The 49ers made a global statement, beating the Rams in the NFL's first regular season game from Australia. Was Melbourne San Fran's first stop on a championship journey? 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
13: Here's your WHOP Weather Center forecast. High temperatures reach up to 87 this afternoon under mainly clear skies, winds out of the west, 5 to 10 miles an hour. Clear skies develop with fog at times. Tonight, lows level off around 66. Highs level off around 93. Tomorrow, mainly sunny skies develop with fog in spots early. That's the forecast from the WHOP Weather Center. I'm meteorologist Megan Mulford. Currently, 87.
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0: Your pick six after that. Final score 48-20 Aggies and Penn State. We mentioned earlier, final score 27-9, and Howard at Indiana, the final was 55-0. Couple of games just getting underway here in a couple minutes. Bama at Kentucky and Arizona at BYU. Of course, the big one tonight, we got OSU at Texas. Ohio State taking on Texas right here on Western One at 7:30 Eastern Time.
1: Thank you, Peyton. Appreciate it. Yeah, 2:07 to go in Ann Arbor at the Big House. Oklahoma just burned their final timeout. Michigan, second down and 8. Bryce Underwood, by the way, in this game, 9 of 17 for 111 yards passing. And the Wolverines, this would be an absolute shocker. Not that Michigan preseason 16 beating 11th ranked Oklahoma would be that big of an upset. It was a 2.5-point spread before the extra second Hail Mary from last week. It jumped to 5.5 or 6.5. But the way that Michigan played and Oklahoma coming in, I don't know anybody who saw this coming. Let's see. Bryce Underwood picked up a couple of yards on a scramble to the left side. Clock now under. We're at 2 minutes to go. The two-minute warning is now hit. That's still weird, and we're all still not used to that in college football, I'm pretty sure. Two-minute warning. 17-10, third down coming up for Michigan. This, you get a first down here, ball game. You don't, you give life to Mateer and the Sooners. We will keep you updated on what is going on in Ann Arbor. Also, we'll send it off to the guys coming up next. It is College Saturday now. My name is Mike Wickett. 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That's next on Westwood One Sports.
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13: Here's your WHOP Weather Center forecast. Ample sunshine expected this afternoon, with daytime highs approaching 87. West winds 5 to 10 miles an hour. Clear skies develop with fog at times. Tonight, lows level off around 66. Daytime highs approaching 93. Tomorrow, mainly sunny skies develop with fog and spots early. That's the forecast from the WHOP Weather Center. I'm meteorologist Megan Mulford. Currently, it's 86 degrees.
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0: thing is, before today, I was doing weekend nights here on Westwood One, 7 to 11 p.m. Eastern Time, Saturday nights and Sunday nights. And I was on the air as the game was going to a close last week. So the Michigan-Western Michigan game, as you know, was a disaster if you're a Michigan fan. The extra second, the secret clock, whatever. But I was on the air here on Westwood One going off the air. And it, look, there are some really, really professional calls of the game. And then there was my call of the end of that game. You know, like the Michigan call versus me. I want to see if I can play them for you here. There are guys that have been doing play-by-play for a long time, and then there was me sitting in my studio looking at Michigan on the field and what they were doing with Western Michigan. So I want to take you back to just 7 days to when Michigan was playing against Western Michigan. And this was the play that, well, got it done for the Wolverines. Doug Karsh of the University of Michigan Radio Network.
1: Western's crowding the line of scrimmage here. It's interesting. 1, 2, 3, 4, 5, 6 up front. Underwood takes the snap. Now they rush 4. Back to pass. Back at his own 40. He's going to let it go. This one's coming down in the end zone. It is caught! Touchdown! Wolverines! Touchdown!
2: Are you serious?
1: Absolute miracle.
2: Are you serious?
0: So that's like a professional broadcaster, professional play-by-play guy. Like that's, you know, there's Doug Karsh and they're calling the game over there. You know, well done. And then there was me. At the end of the game, I'm literally signing off. And we have something in this business called a hard out. There's a producer in my ear saying, you have 2 minutes, you have 1 minute, you have 30 seconds. So as we're down to under a minute to go in the show, Bryce Underwood was lining up for that Hail Mary. And here's how I handled it. All right, here we go. I got about 30 seconds. We got Underwood in the shotgun at the block M at the 50. Trips on... one receiver to the right. I got about 20. This is literally going to end by the time I get off the air. Underwood heaves it into the end zone, and it is, oh, my. Oh, my God, he caught it. Oh, my God, he caught it. Oh, my God, he caught it.
3: Yeah.
0: Oh, my John Lund, have fun with that. Good night. Oh, my God. What?
4: This is Westwood One Sports.
0: So that was walking off last week's show, and then there's a walk-off sack today?
5: Third down and 12 of the 35. 17 seconds remaining. Mateer. Bonzig! Head down, and that may be the game.
6: 4, 3,
5: Nate Mosher.
6: 2. What?
5: Fourth down. Can't get it off. And Michigan wins it! Kyle Whittingham said he needed to see improvement. He needed his guys to be nasty and physical. And that they were today against the 11th ranked team in the nation. Bryce Underwood was terrific.
0: Ah, no. Don't tell me Bryce Underwood was terrific. That's going just a little bit too far, all right? Bryce Underwood was pretty good running the ball. Bryce Underwood wasn't terrific throwing the football. Let's not get ahead of ourselves here, Gus Johnson. But he was good enough to win. The defense was really the story in this one. Up next for Michigan, UTEP. Then again, the Iowa Hawkeyes, the 21st-ranked Hawkeyes, as they get ready for Big Ten play. But what a morning. What an early afternoon in college football. I am... a little tired now. A little tired right now. Whew. Can we do this again tomorrow? Peyton, can we do this again tomorrow? I don't even know if Peyton's there. Peyton, can we do this again tomorrow?
7: Ellen, you got me?
0: I do now. Yeah, we're good. We're good.
7: Yeah. All right, good. Yeah. Yeah, we could do it tomorrow more on a professional level too. I think the National Football League plays tomorrow.
0: Yes, they do. Looking forward to it. Thanks if you've been hanging out with us. We got a lot more coming your way. College Saturday Now continues coming up on the other side. You're on Westwood One Sports. Whew, don't forget to tell your smart speaker, hey, Alexa, play Westwood One Sports. That way you don't miss any of this. You don't miss the game coming up tonight. We got number 1 Ohio State, number 4 Texas for you all over this incredible network, also on the app. Make sure you are tuning in. And again, we're going to do it again tomorrow. We'll be bouncing around all these NFL games. We get on the air as the games kick off, and we will keep you updated on every single game in the early session. My goodness, this has been awesome. This has just been so awesome, man. Again, Michigan beats Oklahoma. 17-10, the final score. Unreal. Penn State a winner. Texas A&M a winner. Indiana a winner. Georgia about to be a winner. We got Okie State and Oregon. The Cowboys up 3 on the Ducks. That game halfway through the third quarter. Notre Dame up big on Rice. Bama and Kentucky are scoreless. Arizona's deep inside BYU territory. Cougars 15th in the nation. That one's scoreless right now as well. Thank you to Ryan Smith, our board operator, for keeping us on the air, and to our producer, Peyton Lodge. Today has been a lot of fun. We are going to do it again tomorrow. This has been College Saturday Now. My name is Mike Wickett. Tomorrow I'll talk to you on NFL Sunday Now. Oh, God. Enjoy the rest of your College Saturday. Thank you for listening, and keep it right here on Westwood One Sports.
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12: Fox News, I'm Jane Fergus. President Trump spoke about Ireland's investments in the U.S. during his visit to Dublin today.
13: I'm pleased to say that Ireland is now the sixth largest source of foreign direct investment in the United States, with nearly $392 billion invested in 2025.
12: Trump also did not stay neutral when talking about a unified Ireland, saying it would be a, quote, great thing. Michigan Republican Senate nominee Mike Rogers and Democratic nominee Abdul El-Sayed campaigning today at the football game between the Michigan Wolverines and the Oklahoma Sooners. Sayed has a connection to the University of Michigan.
14: He is a University of Michigan alum, and he's out here today, too. Sayed has said football is full of toxic masculinity.
12: Fox's Alexis McAdams. 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
15: Here's your WHOP Weather Center forecast. Ample sunshine expected this afternoon, with daytime highs approaching 87. West winds 5 to 10 miles an hour. Clear skies develop with fog at times. Tonight, lows level off around 66. Daytime highs approaching 93. Tomorrow, mainly sunny skies develop with fog and spots early. That's the forecast from the WHOP Weather Center. I'm meteorologist Megan Mulford. Currently, it's 86 degrees.
16: This is a Bloomberg Money Minute. Live sporting events are spread across so many platforms that for fans, it's become a frustrating exercise in keeping up. Antitrust lawyer Kelly Lerner says that if the Trump administration and Congress don't act, then fans may turn to litigation.
17: It's extremely expensive to watch your favorite team. It's extremely confusing to figure out where you can even catch those games.
16: The NFL already faces a potential $14 billion antitrust verdict that was tossed by a federal judge, but is now on appeal, involving NFL Sunday Ticket subscribers.
17: The NFL makes the most money across the board, $14 billion. They tend to get most of the attention, but the other leagues aren't that far behind.
16: The Sunday Ticket litigation dates back to 2015. Earlier this year, the Justice Department launched an antitrust probe into the NFL, looking at whether its broadcast deals with media companies drive up the cost for consumers. Gina Cervetti, Bloomberg Radio.
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0: and now this is getting dicey?
1: Yeah. They got some work to do, and Dan Lanning's a defensive guy, and he's given up now 36. They're going to go extra point, 37 to Oregon. That's not good. That is that is scary. We got another.
0: And then meanwhile.
1: Yeah, go ahead.
0: In this Arizona-BYU game, Arizona, BYU's got the ball. Arizona, they retook the lead. Just hit them a field goal, 10-7. Just into the second quarter, 13. They're at the 13:40 mark now, so BYU trying to reclaim their lead.
1: Yeah, no, we're looking at an upset, too, potentially. Alabama, who looked okay but not great last week. And again, everybody's got kind of their warm-up game, and they were just okay against East Carolina. 14-7, Kentucky leads that one. There's where are they at? 12:26 of the second quarter in that one as well. You mentioned the game between Arizona and BYU. We'll keep you updated on everything. Washington down to Utah State. That is early in the second quarter, 7-3. Everything else, like I said, under the lights tonight, and we will especially keep you up to date because we will be here when that game kicks off in Austin between Texas and Ohio State, so we'll keep you up to date on that. And if you missed earlier, Michigan against Oklahoma, that's what we're going to talk about next. Penn State 27-9 over Temple. They kind of hung around a little bit, and we'll get into some other scores a little bit later, but those are some of the ones going on, the early ones as well, and we're going to keep you especially updated on Oklahoma State and Oregon. There's about 10 minutes left in that game. Oklahoma State going for the extra point. They lead 36-31, so let's keep you up to date on that one as well. Thanks for joining us. It is College Saturday Now, only here on Westwood One Sports and the Westwood One Sports app.
2: Monday Night Football. Chiefs, Broncos, a legendary rivalry with historic ramifications. These two teams combined have won the AFC West the last 16 consecutive seasons. Who will take the lead this season? Chiefs at Broncos, Monday night, 8:15 Eastern, on the Westwood One Sports app.
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15: Here's your WHOP Weather Center forecast. Ample sunshine expected this afternoon, with daytime highs approaching 87. West winds 5 to 10 miles an hour. Clear skies develop with fog at times. Tonight, lows level off around 66. Daytime highs approaching 93. Tomorrow, mainly sunny skies develop with fog in spots early. That's the forecast from the WHOP Weather Center. I'm meteorologist Megan Mulford. Right now, it's 88 degrees.
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0: Quick pop and a wide open man. 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
1: Bachmeier, 6 for 10, 82 yards in that touchdown that you just heard. He's also got 5 yards rushing on that. And there you go. BYU leads that one 14-10, 6:24 left in the second. All right, let's get to some college football QB talk. That's what everybody wants to talk about. We'll keep you up to date on Oklahoma State and Oregon. That could be the biggest upset of the year, and we're only just barely beginning. Speaking of, it is College Saturday now. 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
7: Fox News, I'm Carmen Roberts. A new battlefield is forming in the Middle East between the Iranian-backed Houthis and Saudi Arabia. As President Trump visits Ireland, in Dublin, he praised growing cooperation between the U.S. and Ireland as trade, not war, takes center stage.
8: Our relationship with you is fantastic, actually, fantastic. And despite what you did to us in trade, you know what I'm talking about.
7: And he was talking about...
8: You took all of our medical companies. We got to get a couple of them back. You people did very well. You fleeced us, but that's okay.
7: However, the president said Iran was probably responsible for an aerial attack on Saudi Arabia that shut down a key oil pipeline. And Mississippi police arrest a man in the death of a black woman found hanging from a tree last month. 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
9: Here's your WHOP Weather Center forecast. Lows dip down to about 66 and foggy tonight. Under clear skies, winds out of the northwest at around 5 miles an hour. Mainly clear skies develop with fog and spots early. Tomorrow, daytime highs approaching 93. Lows level off around 68. Tomorrow night, mainly clear skies. That's the forecast from the WHOP Weather Center. I'm meteorologist Megan Mulford. Right now, it's 88 degrees.
10: This is a Bloomberg Money Minute. Live sporting events are spread across so many platforms that for fans, it's become a frustrating exercise in keeping up. Antitrust lawyer Kelly Lerner says that if the Trump administration and Congress don't act, then fans may turn to litigation.
11: It's extremely expensive to watch your favorite team. It's extremely confusing to figure out where you can even catch those games.
10: The NFL already faces a potential $14 billion antitrust verdict that was tossed by a federal judge, but is now on appeal involving NFL Sunday Ticket subscribers.
11: The NFL makes the most money across the board, $14 billion. They tend to get most of the attention, but the other leagues aren't that far behind.
10: The Sunday Ticket litigation dates back to 2015. Earlier this year, the Justice Department launched an antitrust probe into the NFL, looking at whether its broadcast deals with media companies drive up the costs for consumers. Gina Cervetti, Bloomberg Radio.
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0: Cards and White Sox coming up here from Busch Stadium. And, of course, it is Hall of Fame induction day. Yadier Molina, Albert Pujols being inducted into the Cardinals Hall of Fame this afternoon. You're going to hear that coming up here on the Cardinals Radio Network. Right now, time for us to hear from the Cardinals manager, Oliver Marmol, as he visits with Mike Claiborne.
1: Well, Oliver Marmol, last night a good win. You guys had a lot of runs scored early. But I tell you, one of the things I really thought we should start looking forward to is the middle of that order, the way that order is just getting longer and longer when it comes to offense.
2: Yeah, you look at that row of guys when you have Burleson and Walker and Baez and Bernal. I mean, it's starting to lengthen the lineup quite a bit, and a lot of guys that know how to take it on bat but also have some power, which has been fun to watch.
1: Yeah, and you know, you think about the top of the order, we didn't even mention JJ and Ivan Herrera. I mean, those two guys, once they get going, it's even longer.
2: Yeah, you got obviously missing JJ, because what he brings when he's healthy is impactful, and Herrera has been feeling better about where his swing's at. But you start off with those two guys and then the row of guys that I just talked about, man, it's pretty impressive.
1: All right, today is a special day, Cardinal induction for the Hall of Fame. Two people that you managed, you had a chance to be around when you were a youngster. Watching them go into the Hall of Fame today, what's that mean to you?
2: It means a ton. I just got back down into my office from spending some time with the two of them, and just it's a special day for a lot of reasons. What they've meant to this organization, what they've meant to the city, but also the things that they did off the field in order to impact everyday lives of people around St. Louis and beyond St. Louis. So this is well-deserved, but it's also a cool moment for this young group in that clubhouse to sit outside and watch how this city appreciates players when they dedicate everything they have to this organization. And they're about to witness that at a level they never have. And hopefully it's inspiring enough for them to say, you know what, like maybe one day that's possible if I fill in the blank.
1: You know, it's interesting as you say it that way. For some of these kids, this is going to be the largest crowd they've ever played in front of.
2: No doubt about it. And I can't wait for that, because that's a cool moment for them to see what Busch is like when you're good, which they haven't experienced. And they're heading towards that. I'll tell you that right now, man. I'm more excited about this young group and what they're capable of doing and what the future holds than I've ever been. But today will be a great moment for them to see what it's like when this thing's rolling.
1: Another learning moment for them.
2: No doubt.
1: Hey, for you as an individual, I mean, you, as I mentioned, you manage these guys. You coached them. They could have gone the other way on a young manager, but they really stuck with you and gave you the confidence to continue to do what you're doing. How much does that mean to you as you look back?
2: It means a ton, but it speaks to who they are as people, right? I always wanted to make sure I was bringing as much value to them and that I was prepared in my conversations, and they were incredible to me. I mean, from day one, the relationship I was able to have with Yadi and the relationship I was able to have with AP is something I'll remember forever, and the friendship away from the field even more so than what happened on the field for that year. So I'm grateful for those guys. I can talk about it for hours, to be quite honest with you. They were awesome to manage, for sure.
1: All right, you're going to put the A lineup out there tonight, because this is the one game we all want to win.
2: Yeah, Walker's out. We want to give him a day because of the ankle. He came out of that feeling more sore this morning than last night once the adrenaline is out. So Fermin leads off, plays left, Herrera DH and Burleson at first, Baez and Wright, Bernal catching, Gorman at third, JC at second, Mason at short, and Church in center field.
1: Leahy on the mound, and I guess we'll perhaps see Cooper Jerpy this evening.
2: You got it.
1: All right, let's go get him.
2: Let's get it.
0: Cards manager Oliver Marmol with Mike Claiborne. Thanks very much. Good to hear from Ollie. You heard the update there. As far as the lineup goes, no Jordan Walker in the starting lineup tonight. We'll take a break. We'll come back. We'll tell you what's going on around the Central Division and the Cardinals minor league system. That is next. This is Ameren Total Access on the Cardinals Radio Network, powered by Graybar.
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0: Joe Pott back at Busch Stadium. Quick look at what's going on around baseball with regard to those games relevant to the Cards. The more relevant games, the Rangers will play at Arizona later tonight. The San Diego Padres, also who are in the wild card spot, currently playing right now. They lead the Giants 5-3. The Miami Marlins are leading the Dodgers right now 3-2 in Miami, and the Pirates have already lost to the Cubs 4-3. That's more important to the Cards as far as that wild card chase. Still mathematically a chance for the Redbirds. We'll take another break. When we come back, we are going inside the park. It's Ameren Total Access. I'm Joe Pott from Busch Stadium, and this is the Cardinals Radio Network, powered by Graybar.
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0: used to be when Yadier and Albert, they were together winning and winning championships.
1: Well, it's going to start here in just a bit, and if you're on your way down, hurry up and get here because you don't want to miss the festivities as we're going to honor Yadier Molina and Albert Pujols and Bill Chardell as Cardinal Hall of Famers here at the ballpark. So come on down and join us as Cardinal baseball is just around the corner. For the voice of the Cardinals, John Rooney and Ricky Horton, I'm Mike Claiborne, and yes, we are inside the ballpark at Busch.
2: Thank you very much, gentlemen. 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We'll come back, and Mike Claiborne will rejoin us. 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

0: Joe Pott back at Busch Stadium as we continue on Ameren Total Access. Mike Claiborne had a chance to catch up with our old friend John Denton.
1: Well, you know, it must be a big weekend in St. Louis when John Denton rolls into town. He's with Roundtable Sports. He was also with MLB.com. But more importantly, he's one of the best writers we've had a chance to have in St. Louis, covering not only the Cardinals, but you had a great NBA career as well. So welcome back.
2: Thank you. Thank you, Mike. It's always good to be here. And, you know, I'm loving coming back to see Albert and Yachty. I mean, celebration of two of the greatest players in the history of this franchise. So it should be a special day today.
1: You're really special for sure. What are your memories of those two? Because I know your dad was a big Cardinal fan, and you kind of grew up as a Cardinal. You didn't have a real choice about it.
2: Yeah. My granddad was a Cardinal fan. My dad was a Cardinal fan. I tell people I jumped off the couch like two times in my life during a sporting event. And one of them was when Albert hit the ball at Minute Maid Park off the train. You know, I mean, that those are those kind of moments. So when I came in here in 22, it was my first year. I'd been covering the NBA for 24 years. Albert could not have been a nicer human being to me. He gave me 20 minutes one time talking about his 100th home run, 200, 300, 400. So unbelievable. And then Yachty's the ultimate warrior, ultimate competitor. So, you know, if you're not serious, you need to get out of Yachty or Molina's way. So those two are rightly going in the Cardinal Hall of Fame, and they should go in the National Hall of Fame very soon.
1: Tell me about Roundtable Sports.
2: Yeah, we're doing good work over there. I mean, we're pumping out 3 and 4 Cardinal stories a day. And, you know, I wrote a lot of stuff last night about Leo Bernal and how amazing of a debut the kid's had. I mean, Ali Marmol said last night, this is not an accident. Like, he is far advanced. He is, you know, further along than most rookies that you see. Most rookies are just battling and fighting and kicking and scratching, trying to stay above water. He said, this kid sees the whole field. He handles the pitching staff. He throws the ball well. He hits in situations. He can drive the ball. So he's not a normal rookie, and he's showing it. I mean, 12 RBI in 10 games has never been done before in the history of this franchise.
1: You know, John Rooney always says he doesn't look like a rookie.
2: No, he looks like he's 35 years old. You know, like he looks calm. Like, you never see him falling over when he takes a swing. You never see him off balance. You never see him fooled. So I am eager to see him throw the ball a little better. But, I mean, at the plate, he looks like he's a 10-year vet already.
1: So you've seen this team throughout the season. Are you excited about what the future holds as far as next year? I think we've seen what the Cardinals need from a roster standpoint. What do you look at this point?
2: Yeah, I'm loving the length of the lineup. You know, we all love having that big bopper at 3 and 4. But when you have Bernal hitting, you have Baez hitting, you have Sejacy playing the way he has the last few weeks, that's a long lineup, you know. You have Fermin at the bottom. It gets back to the top. Church had a great game last night with 2 walks, a hit, made 2 great catches. When you have the length in the lineup, that's when you can pile up runs because you can, you know, stack hit after hit after hit. Maybe you don't lead the league in home runs, but, man, if you can string together the doubles that they do, it makes the Allen Burleson's even better, the Jordan Walker's even better.
1: Give me the slug. I'll take the slug.
2: Yes, the slug, you still want that. Yeah. How about this last night? Alec Burleson has 59 hits with runners in scoring position. The next closest guy in Major League Baseball is 48. So he's not only one of the most productive hitters, he's one of the most clutch hitters in the league. So it's impressive what he's doing. And I love Jordan Walker. I mean, when Jordan came up, they kidded with me that I was writing the Jordan Walker Times because I wrote about him every day. So I've been side by side with this kid as he was struggling. To see him do what he's doing now, I'm like a proud father almost.
1: I think we all are. I think we're all happy to see him because knowing him off the field and his access that he gives us, you root for guys like that.
2: Yeah. I mean, Mike, just seeing the smile on his face, seeing him enjoy the game again, because he's even admitted it's sometimes hard to find joy in baseball when you're going through a tough slump, when you're playing 12 games in 12 days. But to see the joy on his face, that's worth $1 million to me.
1: All right, John Denton, we can find you at
2: Roundtable Sports. It's roundtablesports.io, and I'm also doing a podcast. I'm not a podcaster at all, but I've got a new Cardinal podcast. It's called Cardinal Corner with John Denton. It's on YouTube, Sideline Sports and Entertainment. Just give it a search and listen to me babble on about the Cardinals.
1: Good luck to you, sir.
2: All right, thank you, Mike. Thanks for having me.
0: Good to hear from John Denton. We're coming back. We're going inside the clubhouse. That is next. 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

0: Joe Pott back at Busch Stadium as we continue on Ameren Total Access. 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Weatherholt as he updated us on what the injury situation is and what the return really is, and he talked about what the timeline is.
1: I mean, they definitely have a timeline. I'm not like entirely sure what it is, but I kind of just listen to them, give honest feedback about how I feel, and then they'll make the call of when I am good to go.
0: We ask him as well, like, what kind of improvement is he feeling in that wrist?
1: Yes, for sure. Yeah, I mean, it's the nature of the tendonitis is, like, you're not to get that fully out. Like, it's realistically, like, a month and a half, 2 months to get it fully gone. But there's definitely been some strides from a pain level. That is what we're shooting for.
0: Now, there was some talk at some point about if he would need to go on a rehab assignment. That is probably out of the question at this point.
1: I think so. I mean, I think that's the goal. Like, I think a rehab stint at this point would kind of be tough. I think if it's good to go from a feeling standpoint, like, I'll just jump back in there.
0: And finally, as you might imagine, ask J.J. Weatherholt about how important it was for him to finish this season on the field.
1: Yeah, big. You definitely want to find a way to get back in there and finish strong. For me, really, just to play healthy is really what I want to do, to just, have more confidence in my body in that rate, and it'll jump you into the offseason feeling better.
0: J.J. Weatherholt inside the clubhouse, built by Window Nation. Time for us to wrap up this edition of Ameren Total Access. We'll do that on the other side of the break. I'm Joe Pott. 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

The Cardinals Hall of Fame represents the tradition, pride, and history of this great organization. At this time, please welcome to the field the Cardinals leadership group. Cardinals Chairman of the Board, Bill DeWitt Jr. CEO, Bill DeWitt III. Our President of Business Operations, Anuk Karunaratne. And the manager of your St. Louis Cardinals, Ollie Marmol. Now, please join me in welcoming back 13 St. Louis Cardinals Hall of Famers. He's been leading off his entire career, 1985 Rookie of the Year and two-time National League champion from the class of 2018, Vince Coleman. A brilliant left-hander and one of the most dominant pitchers in Cardinals history. He won 21 games in 1985 and finished second in the NL Cy Young voting. A 2020 inductee, John Tudor. He's the only player in Cardinals history with at least 200 homers and 200 steals, and he hit more homers at Busch, too, than any other player. 2018 inductee, Ray Lankford. Our next two are last year's inductees. Armed with a blazing fastball and menacing demeanor, he developed into one of baseball's most feared relievers, the mad Hungarian Al Rabosky. The only player in Cardinals history to win Silver Slugger and Gold Glove awards in the same season twice, three-time All-Star Edgar Renteria. A two-time All-Star, he won 11 or more games in each of his six full seasons. Please welcome 22-game winner from the class of 2024, Matt Morris. A masterful defender and trusted teammate, he excelled at nearly every position while helping the Cardinals reach three World Series. A 2023 inductee, the secret weapon, Jose Oquendo. A tireless ace and postseason hero, he won the 2005 NL Cy Young Award and helped lead us to two World Series championships from the class of 2016, Chris Carpenter. A dominant closer and beloved Cardinal. He helped lead St. Louis to four postseason appearances, three NL Central titles, and a World Series championship from the class of 2019, Jason Isringhausen. Gold Glover, world champion, postseason hero, and one of the greatest center fielders of all time, 2014 inductee, Jim Edmund. Now, please welcome players that are both Major League Baseball Hall of Famers and Cardinals Hall of Famers. He managed two of today's inductees, including 2006 and 2011 World Championship seasons, the winningest manager in franchise history, Tony La Russa. The greatest offensive catcher in Cardinals history, six-time All-Star, and the all-time Cardinals leader in homers and RBIs by a switch hitter, Ted Simmons.
He's one of only 60 first ballot Hall of Famers, the greatest shortstop of all time, the Wizard of Oz. Jacket Hall of Famers here tonight. And now, let's meet today's honorees. The 2026 St. Louis Cardinals Hall of Fame induction class. Our first inductee, Bill Sherdell, excelled as both a starter and reliever for the Cardinals. The winningest left-hander in franchise history, he ranks fourth among Cardinals pitchers in games and complete games, fifth in wins and innings pitched, and sixth in game starter. Representing Bill Sherdell, please welcome his grandson, John Sherdell. Our next inductee became one of the greatest catchers in baseball history. He wore the Cardinals uniform his entire 19-year career. 10-time All-Star, 9-time Gold Glover, 4-time Platinum Gold Glove Award winner, and a Silver Slugger Award winner, a 2006 and 2011 World Series champ, Inductee. He bookended his legendary career in St. Louis and established himself as one of the greatest players in baseball history. The 2005, 2008, 2009 National League MVP, 2001 NL Rookie of the Year, the 2022 National League Comeback Player of the Year, a 10-time National League All-Star, a 2-time World Series champion, Albert Pujols!

Well, now I'm ready. First of all, I want to thank God. Without Him giving me help and ability, I wouldn't be here. I would not be here today receiving this incredible honor without you. I love you all. I would like to thank Bill DeWitt Jr., Bill DeWitt III, and the DeWitt family. Thank you for the St. Louis organization. The organization that for me is the true family.

Everything feels just about right here at Busch Stadium with a packed house here getting ready for baseball. The White Sox and the Cardinals. Great job by Babbitt.